Don't be a drag, just be a queen. Whether you're broke or evergreen, you're black, white, beige, Chola descent, you're Lebanese, you're Orient. Whether life's disabilities left you outcast, bullied or teased, rejoice and love yourself today, cause baby, you were born this way.

breath on the glass. He draws with his finger a map of the roads they go down. The circles of streetlights, the only signal. There's people out there in the black. He waves goodbye, the town he grew up in. Knows that he'll never come back. Oh, but the night outside is far below. His heart is pumping blood.

All about chemistry, and that is music from Semisonic to get us up and running today. Hello there, good morning, welcome along. It's Wednesday, it's July the 29th, and it's John Walsh on the radio until 10 o'clock today. Hopefully we can have some of your company along the way. Now, the Fairstone Kilkenny text and WhatsApp line is open. That means you can get in touch directly with this programme on 083 306 9696 if there's anything you'd like to share with us or indeed tell us. And people share lots with us each and every morning, for which, of course, we are entirely grateful. Also remember, if you are entering any of our competitions, you must include your full name and address. Now, speaking of competitions, wow, mystery voice today, €300. I kid you not, Wednesday, €300 could be yours simply by telling us who the mystery voice is. We will get around to it shortly. Never a crossword is your chance to win one of our gorgeous, lovely blue pens with our Never a Crossword logo. We'll play that round about 7:45, repeated at 9:15 for our later risers. And of course, we also play Roll the Dice in the second hour of breakfast. That's to test the old grey matter. That's one general knowledge question each quarter hour in the second hour. They are not repeated outside of that time frame, so you must give a little bit of attention to Roll the Dice if you fancy winning €100 on Friday. Somebody gets €100 for playing in the comfort of your own home. No awkwardness. No silly conversation with me on the radio. We don't even call you. We just let you be in your pyjamas, play away to your heart's content and win €100. And of course, all this week, we've been giving you the chance to win with the Clubhouse Hotel as well. And we'll continue to do that throughout today. 083 306 9696 if you would like to get in touch. Now, the weather forecast, largely dry to begin. Some rain for a time in the afternoon, we're told, and highest temperatures today, somewhere between 17 and 23 degrees. Martin and I were having a conversation in the office this morning, and we both agreed a little bit of rain wouldn't go astray at this stage. We had little drops yesterday, just to remind you how refreshing that little drop of rain can be. And of course, with everything now looking burnt, a little drop of rain just might bring all that green back to this gorgeous land of ours. So that's what's expected for this afternoon. Don't know how much we'll get. Maybe not a whole lot. But get out there and enjoy the day. It still is gorgeous. Our promise to you, as always, today's best music, your favourite songs of all time, and indeed, the very best of Irish.

That's the very best of Irish. That's Stephanie Rainey. That's Remember Who Your Friends Are. Now, at the Clubhouse Hotel, you can enjoy a warm welcome in Kilkenny City Centre. 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They've given us a lovely prize. You can have a dinner for two. Yeah, at the Clubhouse. And on this Friday, we have an upgrade to that prize because we're giving one night's B&B midweek stay for two in one of the recently renovated bedrooms. Now, to win the prize of dinner today and bring whomever you wish, loved one, family member, husband or wife, they probably should be included in the loved one part, but you know what I'm getting at. Text Clubhouse with your full name and address to 083 306 9696 if you fancy winning that prize today. Clubhouse, full name and address, 083 306 9696. We're in until 10. And you can share anything with us, and please do. Take that around breakfast. Good morning.

0: 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It's Breakfast, Mystery Voice, €300, never a cross word, round about 7:45, roll the dice in the second hour of Breakfast and the Clubhouse Hotel, where you have a chance of winning dinner for two, up and running. 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
0: Energy is worth €300 today. Who is that lady and what are our listeners thinking this morning? Ellie Goulding has been guest. Kiki D. We played her the other morning with Elton John. Don't go breaking my heart.
7: Energy.
0: Energy. You know, I have no idea what Kiki D sounds like, but I'm now interested. Penelope Keith. Yeah, we lost her recently and we spoke on the programme about how fabulous she was. There was something about Penelope Keith that was just head and shoulders above a lot of people. She was fabulous.
7: Energy.
0: Energy. I don't hear Penelope Keith there, but thank you very much indeed. Florence Pugh.
7: Energy.
0: Another English actress. And Sharon Davis, the swimmer. No, none of those people. €300 today. If you can tell us who that is, let's go through it. Never anything to do with politics, religion, royal families, always somebody world famous. And the only smart play on the Mystery Voice is to check out the wrong answers first. It has to be done or you won't win with just blind guesses. There's hundreds of names up there now. So if you have a smartphone, if you have a laptop, if you have anything that will allow you onto the internet, a tablet, simply type in KCLR Mystery Voice. It will bring you straight to the page. That's all you have to do. And you will see all the wrong answers up there. Good morning, Malcolm. I just see from the corner of my eye he's had a crack at Harper Lee.
7: Energy.
0: Wow, To Kill a Mockingbird, wasn't it many, many moons ago? No, I'm afraid not. Today's best music, your favourite songs of all time, and right now the very best of Irish.

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1: 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We like him. That's called White Flag. Our news headlines are next.
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1: KCLR Breakfast, not a bad Wednesday, July the 29th. The weather forecast largely dry to begin this morning. There might be a bit of rain in the afternoon, but it's still going to be warm. Top temperature 17 to 23 degrees. 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
7: Thanks, John, and a very good morning. The search continues for people trapped inside a collapsed shopping centre in southern Japan. French firefighters are in a race against time to contain wildfires, with temperatures expected to rise sharply. And e-scooters will be banned for under-18s from the end of next month. These stories and more coming up in our news at 8.
1: I thank you very much indeed. I do not want to ask you personal questions, but I'm going to ask you a personal question.
7: Go on.
1: Do you ever do your shopping in Dunn Stores?
7: Yeah, well, Mam does it the whole time. That's, right. That's where she regularly shops.
1: Okay, well, that's good news. I have good news for you, Martin. Do you know that you get the vouchers in Dunn Stores?
7: Yep.
1: And you know that they kind of run out of date?
7: They do?
1: Yeah. Bet you didn't know this. I bet our listeners don't know this. If you're heading off on holiday, here's a handy tip that could save you money when you get back. Dunn Stores now let customers extend their money off vouchers by up to 3 weeks through the Dunn Stores app.
7: That's very interesting.
1: Did you not know that? You see, that's what I'm here for. I'm here to make people's lives easier. A great way, it says, to make sure your vouchers don't expire while you're away. Now, they do remind you, you can only do it once in a calendar year.
7: Sure, what about the person that goes on holidays 2 or 3 times a year?
1: They don't need vouchers. If they're going on holidays 2 or 3 times a year, the last thing they need is vouchers. You got to check out all the details. It's on the Dunn Stores app, apparently.
7: Yeah, do you know something? She regularly rings me and says, same with SuperValu, she was running into Carrick, mine and the grandkids, and that if I had to hear a voucher, because Mam can't use apps, so I have to take the screenshot and send it on to her and she can use it then. But like, if it's one day out of it, she's like giving out and yeah.
1: Well, the other thing now we have to ask is, how many holidays does she take?
7: Mam, none whatsoever. She's like me.
1: Well, what are you worried about then? She can take full advantage of the 3 weeks extended on the voucher. Now, here's another thing. You know we've recently had upgrades to technology in this premises.
7: We have.
1: Mm. So here's my take. They said technology would remove unnecessary work. But now I have to remember passwords, use verification codes and something called a pass key. Plus, Martin, a robot is asking me to prove that I'm not a robot. That's how far forward we've come. Nell Meskel is on the radio, like this lady. This is called See You Again. Hello there, good morning, welcome along. John Walsh in until 10 o'clock. Good morning.

Nell Meskel, she's got a brand new song out as well. That's her first single release, really, called See You Again. Good morning if you've just joined us. It is not so bad a morning at all. It is Wednesday, July the 29th. Bridget pointing out this morning, where in heaven's name have the days gone? I agree, Bridget. I can't believe that we're looking at August already. It just is incredible. Now, mind you, the good weather, of course, has made it slow up a bit. I think if you were having bad weather, that the weeks would fly by even quicker. But the fact that we're out a bit more and the fact that the days are a bit longer, I think just extends it. But still, I agree, flying by. Now, would you like to win dinner for two at the Clubhouse Hotel, where you can enjoy a warm welcome in Kilkenny City Centre, perfect for a city breakaway in our recently renovated bedrooms? 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Dinner for two to win today. All you have to do is text Clubhouse with your full name and address to 083 306 9696. And that could be you enjoying that dinner with, as I say, a loved one, a husband or wife, maybe a family member or your best friend, whichever you prefer. It's completely and totally up to you. We'll get another listen to the mystery voice next. It's worth €300 today. The time is coming up to 21 minutes away from 8 o'clock. Hello there and good morning.

0: Smooth Santana with Rob Thomas on Breakfast. One of those huge songs from the 90s. The Fair Stone Kilkenny text and WhatsApp line is open. It's 083 306 9696. And please remember, if you're entering any of our competitions, that you must give us your full name and address. This is worth €300 today.
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0: Energy. Any idea who she is?
3: Energy.
0: Yeah, it's 083 306 9696, with your full name and address. And remember to check out the wrong answers first. 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
3: Energy.
0: We've gone from all of our first answers being English to all of our next set of answers being from America. You need a good ear. And if you're good at accents, I think it's very easy to tell where this lady is from.
3: Energy.
0: That's a big, big clue. It's very easy to tell where she's from by listening to her.
3: Energy.
0: 083 306 9696, if you have a clue about who that is. This is brand new music on the radio. This is a lady called Ariana Grande, and this is her current single. It's called Hate.

0: Ariana Grande, I hate that I made you love me. Never a cross word. Yesterday we said, one who can't sleep in Masonic disturbance. And I said you could almost hear the answer in that line. One word, we said, nine letters, Masonic disturbance, insomniac. It was there in the letters of in and Masonic. Had you rearranged them, you would have found insomniac. Somebody who can't sleep. That's what we were looking for yesterday. Today's is a little more difficult. Here's your clue. Establishing community for cooperative enterprise. Now, there's two words in your answer today. The first word has eight letters and the second word has seven. So maybe write this one down. Establishing community for cooperative enterprise. Two words, eight and seven. What are we talking about today on Never a Crossword? Remember now, we repeat this at 9:15 for our later risers. But for now, your clue today is establishing community for cooperative enterprise. Two words, eight letters in the first, seven in the second.
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That's Elton John. That is Cold, Cold Heart on KCLR Breakfast. If you've joined us, good morning. Hopefully we find you well. Lauren sends me some lovely, lovely photographs this morning of the sun catching his sunflower. And he said, did you know, John, when it's cloudy and grey, sunflowers face each other and share energy. Imagine, he said, if we were that clever. I agree, Lawrence. And he also gives you some valuable, valuable information this morning. There's no Wi-Fi in the forest, he says, but I promise you'll find a better connection. Again, couldn't agree more. We're heading for news at the top of the hour. In the next hour of the programme, we play Roll the Dice. This is Don Henley.

0: What a great song it is. That is Don Henley. Don Henley, of course, of the Eagles fame, but he did have quite a few solo hits as well, including that one. If you've just joined us, good morning. Hopefully we find you in very good form. We're heading for the news at 8 o'clock. In the next hour of the programme, we play Roll the Dice. It is your chance to win €100 on this programme this coming Friday morning, simply by answering a few questions.
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8: It's 8 o'clock. Good morning. I'm Martin Quilty, making KCLR News this hour. French firefighters are in a race against time to contain wildfires, with temperatures expected to rise sharply. 4,000 more people have been evacuated from the La Canou region near Bordeaux. Officials have told holidaymakers to stay away from the area. Yulia Kirilenko saw the flames while flying to southern France.
9: It was pretty terrifying just seeing the whole picture even from a plane, because the smoke was just so thick that I initially even thought it was just the fog. We saw pieces of ashes just flowing in the air, and it was really scary.
8: The search continues for people trapped inside a collapsed shopping centre in southern Japan. The number of dead has risen to 13 following yesterday's quake. More than 260,000 people have been advised to evacuate their homes, while tens of thousands remain without power. Prime Minister Sanji Takiachi says rescue teams are hard at work.
10: There are people who are still waiting for help, and it's a race against time. We will go all out to find and rescue as many people as we can.
8: A little girl injured in a road crash in which her mother died last week has now passed away from her injuries. The 10-year-old was the passenger in the car being driven by her mother, which collided with a flatbed van near Shercock in County Cavan on Friday evening. The woman, aged in her 50s, was pronounced dead at the scene. Her daughter was rushed to Temple Street Children's Hospital in Dublin, but died there yesterday. Gardaí are appealing for anyone who saw the crash or may have dashcam footage from the area last Friday to contact them. Nearly 38,000 fixed charge notices have been issued by the static speed camera on the N25 at Glenmore since it became operational in May 2025. More than 3,600 motorists were caught speeding in June alone, up the previous month. The issue has been raised repeatedly in the Dáil, with Justice Minister Jim O'Callaghan asking his department to review the matter. Glenmore's camera has issued significantly more fines than any of the other country's 9 static speed cameras. A number of motorists have taken legal cases to challenge the fines. There are celebrations at the Obama Plaza in Moneygall this morning. It's been revealed as the shop that sold the winning ticket for last Saturday's Lotto jackpot worth over €8.2 million. It's the fourth jackpot win of 2026. And in your main sports update at 8:30, Kilkenny's Paddy Deegan says he's jumped back into work with the Loughlin Gaels quickly following Kilkenny's championship exit. It is just approaching 3:03. Your weather and debt notices are next.
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0: This morning is going to be mainly dry with a good deal of cloud. This afternoon and evening will become overcast with outbreaks of rain and drizzle. It'll be warm and humid though, with highest temperatures of 21 to 23 degrees in a light southwest breeze. Right now it is 16 degrees in Carlowtown, 16 in Kilkenny City, and it's 17 degrees in Ferrybank.
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0: KCLR has been informed of the following deaths. Bridget Guilford, Foyle, near Bergen, Assumption Place, Urlingford, County Kilkenny. She died on Monday peacefully at her home. Removal from her residence this morning to the Church of the Assumption, Urlingford, arriving for a Requiem Mass at 12 noon, followed by burial in the Mill Cemetery. Family flowers only, donations to the Irish Cancer Society, and the house is strictly private this morning. Maureen Burke, Neo Grady, Archer's Rath Nursing Home and formerly of Whitewood, County Kilkenny. She died on Sunday peacefully at St Luke's General Hospital. Requiem Mass this morning at 10:30 in St Canice's Church, Kilkenny, followed by burial in St Kieran's Cemetery. Anne O'Carroll, Ní Walsh, Park Moor, Goring, County Kilkenny. She died on Monday peacefully at St Luke's Hospital. Reposing at Hare's Funeral Home, Kilkenny City today from 4pm until 7pm, pausing for vigil prayers at 6pm. Requiem Mass tomorrow to celebrate Anne's life will take place at 11am in the Church of the Assumption, Goring, followed by burial in the adjoining cemetery. Honora Nora Dominican, Ní Lean of Clonbrook, Cretiard, County Laois, and formerly of Conroy Park, Kilcullen, County Kildare, and Annabella, County Kerry. She died on Saturday peacefully at Signacare Nursing Home, Killerig, in County Carlow. Requiem Mass this morning at 10am in the Cathedral of the Assumption, Carlow, followed by burial in St Mary's Cemetery in Carlow. Jimmy Dowling, Knock Lishan, Rathvilly, County Carlow. He died on Monday at Baltinglass Hospital. Reposing at Halligan's Funeral Home, Station Road, Rathvilly, this evening from 4pm with removal at 7pm to his residence for a private proposal. Funeral arriving to St Patrick's Church, Rathvilly, tomorrow morning for Requiem Mass at 11am, followed by burial in Rathvilly Cemetery. The house is strictly private. Family flowers only. Donations can be made directly to Baltinglass Hospital. And Seamus Kelly, Kilcrew at Bagnallstown, County Carlow. He died on Sunday peacefully at his home. Reposing at Cushion's Funeral Home, Kilcarrick Street, Bagnallstown, today from 2pm until 7pm. Pausing for vigil prayers at 6:30. Removal tomorrow morning to Lazarian's Church, Ballinkillen, arriving for Requiem Mass at 11am, followed by burial in the adjoining cemetery. Family flowers only, donations to the Carlow Kilkenny Home Care Team, and the house is strictly private at all times. Arieshde Gurevshid. 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

0: That's Harry Styles to get us up and running for the second hour of breakfast. That's the current song called American Girls. I was just thinking while listening to him and thinking about the videos, he really is a stylish man. He is not afraid, very, very bold when it comes to his own particular style. On the programme today, the mystery voice is worth €300. I kid you not. It doesn't take long for it to become real money. And real money, €300, that would be nice. Never a Crossword is up and running. So later on, round about 9:15 for our later risers, we'll give you the clue again, your chance to win gorgeous blue pen with our Never a Crossword logo and the Clubhouse Hotel. That's up and running as well. It's your chance to win dinner for two at the Clubhouse Hotel. So all remains is this.
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0: Okay, you know how it works at this stage. There are four questions in this hour of the programme. There is one in each quarter hour. They are not repeated outside of that time frame, so you must pay a little bit of attention to breakfast if you want to get all four questions and indeed all four answers, which is the most important part. Once you have all four, then of course you can send by text or WhatsApp on the Fairstone Kilkenny text and WhatsApp line 083 306 9696. We don't care where you get your answers from. You can look it up. Call a friend, you can shout at the neighbours, you can phone Australia, we don't mind. You can play Roll the Dice in the comfort of your own home, round the breakfast table with the family, in the car, on the way to work, on the bus, on the train, in work with your friends, your colleagues, we don't mind. It really is just the simplest quiz ever. And of course, you have a chance of winning €100. Lady Luck does play a little part. Your name has to come out of the draw twice. But of course, that's what luck is all about. And somebody has to win on Friday. It might as well be you. Question number one today. How many strings does a standard violin have? That is question number one this morning on Roll the Dice. I think most people will know that one. How many strings does a standard violin have? Now, if you're happy with your answer, hold on to it. And once you have all four answers, then, of course, you can start texting and WhatsApping with your full name and address with the chance to win €100 on Friday. Today's best music, your favourite songs of all time, and indeed the very best of Irish, right here on Breakfast.

0: Sean likes that. It's U2 with Mary J. Blige, and that is called One on KCLR Breakfast. Okay, if you're up and running and you're feeling okay and you're looking out the window and you're thinking, well, the forecast is not too bad. It isn't, you know. There might be a bit of rain in the afternoon. I know I was told earlier on by Adrian, stop looking for rain, John. What are you doing, man? We don't get weather like this. Leave us alone. I know exactly, Adrian, where you're coming from. And I was kind of a little bit on the hesitant side myself. But then you look out and everywhere is burned and you look at the garden. And as I said to Martin, I'm dressed in black now, head to toe with a balaclava on in the nighttime, going out after 1 o'clock with a watering can to keep the flowers alive, just in case anyone decides to report me on the old hose pipe ban. I'm like a ninja in the garden. Watering can in each hand, up and down the flower beds, quiet as a mouse. It never happened. There is no proof. It has never happened. Back to the clubhouse, where you can enjoy a warm welcome in Kilkenny City Centre. Perfect for a city breakaway in our recently renovated bedrooms, cosy lunches, relaxed dinners, corporate events, family gatherings and special moments. 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So if you fancy winning dinner for two, text those two words, clubhouse, with your full name and address to 083 306 9696. It really is that simple. Make sure you have your full name and address. KCLR Breakfast, let's take a look at some roadworks that are going on in our area. Road resurfacing works Ballynagrain to Ballyrohan in Carlow today, with a full road closure in place. There's a detour in place also, and that's up and running now since 8 this morning, and it's in place until 6 p.m. this evening. Also, tomorrow Thursday, the 30th of July, road resurfacing works Scullog Bridge to Spearpoint in Carlow. Again, a full road closure with detour in place. And again, it's between 8 a.m. and 6 p.m. tomorrow. And staying in Carlow, because this Friday there's road resurfacing works at Killeshall in Carlow. Full road closure again in place there. And again, it's 8 o'clock until 6. The road at Ballyquinmull in Nevat is closed to traffic from its junction with the road at Killandrew Cross to the junction with the road at Farnoag West. That's today. It's in place since 7 this morning, and it's in place now until 7 this evening, approximately to facilitate roadworks. Diversions in operation during works, they will be clearly signed and local access will be facilitated, but delays should be expected. And finally today, a temporary road closure from the junction with Kickham Street to the junction with Dominic Street tomorrow. That's to resurface the public road. Now, Kilkenny County Council tell us, due to the nature of the work and for health and safety purposes, vehicular access will be restricted from 8 a.m. until approximately 6:30. They also would very much appreciate if residents could arrange to have all vehicles removed from the public road and parking bays this Thursday before 7:30 a.m. and they're hoping you can help out there. Let's get a quick listen to this.
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0: Energy. 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
0: Ellie Goulding, Kiki D, Penelope Keith, Florence Pugh, Sharon Davis, Salma Hayek, Harper Lee, Simone Biles, Rachel Weiss, Nicole Kidman, Danny Minogue, Rita Moreno, Catherine Hepburn, Jessica Simpson, Anne Murray, Agneta Falstuck from ABBA, Bonnie Tyler, Lisa Goddard, Sienna Spiro, Carly Simon, Samantha Morton, Gillian Anderson, Maureen O'Hara, Mimi Rogers, Suran Jones, Shirley Bassey, to mention but a few.
3: Energy.
0: It is none of those ladies, but it is worth €300 today.
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0: I'm laughing here because Ag believes that I am dressed in head to toe in black with a balaclava up and down the back garden and the front garden late at night with watering cans. I didn't say it wasn't true, Ag, but I didn't expect you to believe it. Okay, it's time for question two on Roll the Dice, and this is it. How long is a marathon in miles? Okay. Something I will never attempt. How long is a marathon in miles? That is question number two on Roll the Dice today. And remember, now you have two questions. Hopefully you have two correct answers. That's what's really important. And if you need to check, check away to your heart's content. There's nobody watching. He lied. Eliza Doolittle. This is Pack Up on Breakfast. Good morning.

It's got a feeling of summer all over it. Eliza Doolittle, and that is called Pack Up. It's coming up to 27 minutes now after 8 o'clock on this not too bad a Wednesday morning, July the 29th. There's a bit of rain around in the afternoon. We'll all be out looking at it going, what's that stuff falling out of the sky? I never saw any of that before. It's called rain, just in case it comes as a surprise later on. We're heading for our news headlines and indeed all the news of sport. I'll stick in question number two and roll the dice for you, just in case. Question number two is, how long is a marathon in miles? That's question number two on Roll the Dice today. We have news headlines, all the news of sport, next.

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4: Thanks, John, and good morning. Kilkenny's elective representatives will attend a special meeting in County Hall this afternoon to vote on the city's sustainable urban mobility plan. Nearly 38,000 fixed charge notices have been issued by the static speed camera on the N25 at Glenmore, and e-scooters will be banned for under-18s from the end of next month. These stories and more are coming up in our main morning news at 9.
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6: Good morning. Kilkenny's Paddy Deegan says there wasn't much time to dwell on the county's championship exit. Speaking on the KCLR Hurling podcast, the O'Loughlin Gales man says he was straight back into club mode as they prepare for the new season.
7: It was a really, really disappointing year, and then like you want to get straight back into it straight away because the performances were poor and maybe your own standards weren't lived up to as well. So look, we were back in, myself and the boys from O'Loughlin's were back in 2 weeks after, and we were straight back into the swing of things, and Brian and Nigel and the boys and Alan Gagan and Barry Powers in with us this year. Do you know, they're really putting in a hard shift and we're really looking forward to it.
6: O'Loughlin's begin their St. Canice's Credit Union Kilkenny Senior League campaign tomorrow night against Dixborough in Castlecomer, and you can hear that game live on KCLR Plus. Liverpool are reportedly leading the race to sign Paris Saint-Germain forward Bradley Barcola. Reports in France say the 23-year-old has agreed personal terms with the Reds, although the two clubs have yet to agree a transfer fee. Shamrock Rovers are out of the Champions League after falling just short in Tala last night. The Hoops won 2-1 on the night, but Arat Armian's late goal meant Rovers lost 3-2 on aggregate. FIFA, meanwhile, is reportedly exploring private investment in some of its competitions, including the World Cup. According to the Financial Times, the move could generate huge sums of money, although UEFA have criticised the proposal. And finally, it's Galway Plate Day at Ballybrit. The feature race headlines this evening's 7-race card, with the first going to post at 5:05. And that's your sport.
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3: Time for question 3 on Roll the Dice, and this is it today. Who painted the Mona Lisa? Yeah, I think most people will know that one. I don't think you'll have to check. I think off the top of your head, you probably have the answer. If not, well, then you've learned something new for today and something you probably won't forget for quite a while. So question 3 today is, who painted the Mona Lisa? It's KCLR Breakfast with the very best of Irish. Tell me.

0: just got the formula right, picture this. They know exactly what to do to come up with hit after hit after hit. That is Yours Forever. As we continue to play today's best music, your favourite songs of all time, and indeed the very best of Irish. Yes, I will repeat question three for you. It's rather simple. Who painted the Mona Lisa? That is question three on Roll the Dice today.
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0: Energy. 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
0: Wow, look at this. Mimi Rogers, Carol Kane, Suran Jones, Shirley Bassey, Claire Smith, Martine McCutcheon, Kim Marsh, Mia Farrow, Billie Eilish, Toni Collette. Just some of the last ones that came through to us in the last 10 minutes or so.
3: Energy.
0: Energy. That is going to be worth €320 on the programme tomorrow.

We like him. We told you the other morning we like him. That is Alex Warren. That is his song called Passenger on KCLR Breakfast. 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Now, we're giving away dinner for two each day this week, and on Friday, somebody is getting a one-night B&B midweek stay for two in one of the recently renovated bedrooms. But if you fancy dinner for two today, now's your chance. 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

0: Cardigans. You see, that's how good the music is. You just have to sing along. Just shouldn't turn on the microphone while I'm singing along, because I know people are there going, oh no, that fool on the radio just ruined one of my favourite songs. I can only apologise. It's time for question four on Roll the Dice.
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0: It's a handy one to finish on. Roll the dice today. How many players are on a standard soccer team? Yes, you watched the World Cup at least. You saw one or two of the games. So, did you even consider how many players are on a soccer team? How many players are on a standard soccer team? In other words, how many players line out for each side? Now, if you're happy with all four answers, now's your chance to start texting or indeed WhatsApping on the Fairstone Kilkenny text and WhatsApp line. That's 083 306 9696. Please include your full name and address. If you've just joined us, good morning. Hopefully we find you well. In the next hour of the programme, we have the coffee break. Oh, I love it each and every morning. I'm getting suggestions again today. Morning, Pat, and thanks for that. We also take a look back at various things that happened on this date down through the years, all in the next hour.

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7: Good morning, it's 9 o'clock. I'm Martin Quilty and making your main morning news today. Nearly 38,000 fixed charge notices have been issued by the static speed camera on the N25 at Glenmore since it became operational in May of last year. More than 3,600 motorists were caught speeding in June alone, up from the previous month. The issue has been raised repeatedly in the Dáil, with Justice Minister Jim O'Callaghan asking his department to review the matter. Glenmore camera has issued significantly more fines than any of the country's other nine static speed cameras. A number of motorists have taken legal cases to challenge the fines. Carlow Kilkenny TD John McGuinness has welcomed a commitment from the Transport Minister to raise road safety concerns at a dangerous Kilkenny junction. Minister of State Sean Canny has pledged to voice concerns at the Danesford N10 junction, as well as the Folkestown and Kilkenny Rugby Club area, with Transport Infrastructure Ireland and Kilkenny County Council. The Minister visited both locations with Deputy McGuinness and Councillor Deirdre Cullen to examine calls for improved lighting, safer access and other road safety measures. E-scooters will be banned for under-18s from next month, under regulations being approved by the Cabinet this morning. Helmets and high-vis clothing will also become mandatory from the end of August. There was a 50% increase on admissions to Temple Street Hospital with traumatic brain injuries following e-scooter crashes since June 2025, with 18 children admitted between June 2025 and May 2026. At least seven more have been admitted since then. Fixed charge notices for e-scooter offences will also double to €100, as will the fees to release a detained e-scooter. The Cabinet will also consider a bill this morning for modernising the road traffic system, which includes getting rid of paper motor tax discs. Kilkenny County Council will contact the Department of Culture, calling on it to support independent music festivals, which are facing major financial difficulties following the collapse of Tickets.ie last month. This followed a motion brought to the Council's July meeting by Councillor Maura Shortall, who appealed to the Government to provide appropriate support measures to protect Ireland's independence, art and festival sector. Councillor Shortall thanked his colleagues for supporting his motion, which he said was hugely significant for many in our locality.
8: I was fortunate enough to be a part of the Rockathon in County Meath, and the very first two people I met at that festival were workers there from Kilkenny who had been directly impacted by this. So the motion was very much relevant to Kilkenny County Council. So I think it was very important for Kilkenny and many other councils to back up our local artists in the music industry. And hopefully there can be a resolution at the end of this so small festivals can go ahead that have been affected by this.
7: Elected representatives will attend a special meeting in County Hall this afternoon to vote on Kilkenny's Sustainable Urban Mobility Plan. It was postponed at last month's plenary meeting after amendments had been made, and it was to give officials and councillors enough time to review the changes. Kilkenny Chamber have raised issues of what appears to be a move towards pedestrianisation and traffic management.
9: The KCLR Morning News at 9. All the latest from Carlow and Kilkenny, along with the national and international stories.
7: Six men convicted of crimes here have been deported to Nigeria. They were removed on a charter flight yesterday, which cost over €76,000. Ellen Butler has more.
10: All of these men were Nigerian nationals, aged between 25 and 40, and had been convicted of crimes in Ireland. They travelled from Dublin to Rome yesterday on a flight chartered by the state and were then taken onwards to Nigeria by European authorities.

0: lawyers and raised by the Law Society on our behalf. He hasn't changed anything at all.
1: A new survey suggests cybercrime is continuing to take a heavy toll on businesses. Research by Gallagher found 66% of companies experienced at least one cyber attack over the past 12 months, with a third suffering three or more incidents. Almost one in three businesses lost revenue after an attack, while 30% incurred legal costs. The insurer broker says firms must strengthen their cyber defence and ensure they're properly protected against the financial and legal fallout. Gardaí are continuing to question a man in his 20s in connection with the disappearance of a pensioner in Dublin 8. Detectives believe the man, who was in his 60s, may have been murdered and his body disposed of. That's according to the Irish Times. He was reported missing on Sunday, but it's thought he may have disappeared over a month ago. A home in the Liberties has been sealed off for a forensic examination. And lastly, a new study has found not all ultra-processed foods are bad for you. Public health researchers at Harvard found the nutritional quality of food is more important than how much it's being processed. Data from three large studies in the US involving 200,000 people found healthy processed foods such as whole grain bread, canned fruit or beans, and fortified breakfast cereals can still be nutritionally beneficial.
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1: This morning will be mainly dry with a good deal of cloud. This afternoon and evening will become overcast with outbreaks of rain and drizzle. It'll be warm and humid though, with highest temperatures of 21 to 23 degrees in a light southwest breeze. Right now it is 18 degrees across the board in Carlow Town, Kilkenny City and Ferrybank.
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0: don't you get the feeling that she would be some crack on a night out? That's Lizzo. That's juice. I'd certainly go. We're all going out. Yeah, I'll go. If Lizzo's gone, I'll go. Good morning. Welcome to hour three of KCLR Breakfast on this Wednesday morning, July 29th. John Walsh on the radio for the next three quarters of an hour or so. And there's a bit of rain forecast today, but we're not getting down about it. No, we're going to sort of keep the chin up. We're not saying goodbye to the good weather just yet. I think it's going to be okay. Top temperatures today of around 23 degrees, so that'll tell you we're in the right place. Never a crossword. Earlier on this morning, we gave you this clue. I was right. It's not difficult, but it's proving to be a little bit difficult today. Establishing community for cooperative enterprise. Two words in your answer, eight letters in the first and seven in the second. What in heaven's name are we talking about on Never a Crossword today? Establishing community for cooperative enterprise. Two words, eight and seven. Would you like one of our much sought after lovely blue coloured pens this week? And of course it carries the Never a Crossword logo. All this week with the Clubhouse, we've been giving you the chance to win dinner for two. Our winner today is Breda McHugh. And Breda is in Paulstown in Oak Lawns. Good morning, Breda. Thank you very much indeed for tuning our way, and enjoy dinner with whomever you decide to take with you. The dinner for two voucher is yours at the Clubhouse. Breda McHugh, Oak Lawns in Paulstown. So that means it's time to tidy up with just one more event.
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0: Okay, on Roll the Dice this morning, like every other morning, we had four questions. How many strings does a standard violin have? The answer is four. How long is a marathon in miles? 26.2 to be perfectly precise. Who painted the Mona Lisa was question number three. The answer, Leonardo da Vinci. And we asked you question number four. How many players are on a standard soccer team? 11 is what we were looking for. Jake Roach in Greignamana. Blessed amongst men, Jake, to be in with a shout of winning the €100 on Friday. Jake Roach in Greignamana got all four correct. If you were playing Roll the Dice this morning, you were looking for four strings, 26 or 26.2 miles, Leonardo da Vinci, and 11, and that would have been all four correct answers this morning. Remember, we'll do it again tomorrow on the programme. Somebody has a chance of winning €100 on Friday. It might as well be you.

0: That's Charlene Spiteri. That is Texas. That's Say What You Want. Quick break. And following on from that, our coffee break song this morning. If you are of a certain vintage, we don't say the word age on this program anymore. Vintage is what we're saying from here on in. I consider myself vintage. You will really, really love it. I know I love it. I know I'll sing every word, and I know I'll probably have a tear.
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0: KCLR. KCLR Breakfast. It is time for that coffee break song. I'm looking out wondering, could you sit in the garden this morning? I think so. Nice little light jacket if there's a bit of breeze around. But it's going to be warm today. Top temperatures 17 to 20 degrees. Where were you the first time you heard this? And where were you when you were looking up the lyrics in one of those magazines that we all had at some stage? Smash hits and all of those with all of the lyrics. This is a man called Johnny Nash.

I told you I could sing every word, you know. It was number one on July the 12th, 1975. The only number one Johnny Nash had in the UK charts. But absolutely superb. Anita was loving that. And I'm just getting a lovely text as well. And it's from Mary. And Mary says, "Don't you just love it, John, when a song tells a story?" We always say it, Mary, on this programme. If a song is telling me a story, it's probably a song that I'm going to like. And I agree with you 100%. Great song from Johnny Nash. I didn't tell you this, but we're doing number one songs on the Bank Holiday Monday. None of them are from the 60s and the 70s, because we have Aisling on breakfast. We have Richard. Richard is in from 10 o'clock until 1, and that's followed by Shane, and that's followed by Luke. And if I gave them songs from the 60s and the 70s, they'd be looking at me with their mouths open going, "Huh?" So we've number one songs from the 80s, the 90s, the noughties and the 10s. That's all on Bank Holiday Monday. Something to look forward to. Some of the big, big songs that were around during those decades. Today's best music, your favourite songs of all time, and indeed the very best of Irish. Still to come, a look at, on this date, various things that happened on this date down through the years. And we have a cracking piece of music to tie in with that also.

I want to be haunted by the ghost. Johnny Depp, Mel DeMay, Shane McGowan in there. Una just asked me what I think of that and do we like it? Well, it's certainly grown on me. And speaking of Una, because we were talking about oldies and the fact that we played our coffee break song this morning from 1975, a number one song back in July. Eileen was on. She says, John, if your listeners are after oldies, well, Una has a brilliant show on a Sunday morning. Now, Eileen, come on. Now, fair is fair. I mean, brilliant is stretching it. I mean, come on. It's hitting the mark. It's in the right place. It's Una. This is Sam Fender. And this is Rain Me In. Good morning.

0: Sam Fender and Olivia Dean. It is the current number one song. It's called Rain Me In. Joe is jumping on the bandwagon. He says, yes, John, Sunday morning, 11 o'clock until 2, the best music ever. She's going to start getting a big head. I mean, she's bad. We'll take a break.
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0: Park. Go on, Ellis, Fod, Marley Park, Amble, KCLR, Nokashe FM, on Radio as far as the is Misha Sean Bernach on Shuk the Dehetlug. It reminded me to remind you of The Quiet Land by Malachy McKenna, with Brendan Corcoran and Jerry Cody at Thomastown Concert Hall on the 13th and 14th of August. It's one that if you miss, you'll be going mad. I'm promising you, you'll be going mad because someone will stop you on the street and say, oh, you never guessed where I was last night. I was down in the Thomastown Concert Hall and it was the best thing I've seen on stage in years, and you'll be going mad that you missed it. So it's 8 o'clock nightly. You can book your tickets at eventbrite.ie or give them a call on 083-325-0617. I guarantee anything that has Brendan Corcoran and Jerry Cody attached is going to be pure class, so don't miss out. Never a cross word this morning. Mary Gorey is in Castlecomer. Morning, Mary. I thought it was a little bit tougher than usual, but of course it didn't prove that tough for KCLR breakfast programme listeners. We said, establishing community for cooperative enterprise. Two words, 8 and 7. Building society. That's what we were looking for this morning. Building society, establishing community, building society, and then for cooperative enterprise, which is a building society, of course. All there in the clue. You just had to figure it out. Now let's take a look at on this date. This date being July the 29th. 1958. Criticized for allowing the Soviet Union to launch the first man-made satellite to orbit the Earth, Sputnik 1, on October the 4th, 1957, the US President Dwight D. Eisenhower signed legislation this day in 1958 that created NASA. Wow. 2005, planetary scientists formally announced the discovery of what was believed to be the 10th planet. It was later designated a dwarf planet and given the name Eris. E-R-I-S. 1981 seems like only yesterday when you think of the big event that we were probably all watching on TV. Prince Charles and Lady Diana Spencer were married in St. Paul's Cathedral in London on this date in 1981. Wow, it seems like a million years ago, doesn't it? 1954, we thought we'd mention this. The first part of J.R.R. Tolkien's fantasy epic, The Lord of the Rings, which became a socio-cultural phenomenon, was adapted into a series of blockbuster films in the early 2000s. It was published on this date in 1954. And I went even later and deeper because I thought this might be of interest to you. 1848. The Tipperary Revolt took place in the village of Ballingarry in County Tipperary in protest at British rule. After being chased by a force of young Irelanders and their supporters, an Irish constabulary unit raided a house and took those inside as hostages. A gunfight lasting for several hours followed, but the rebels fled after a large group of police reinforcements arrived. Described as the Tipperary Revolt, happened on this date in 1848. I could only find one big birthday today. Fernando Alonso, the race car driver, born on this date in 1981 in Spain. He's 45 today. And for music, you're going to love this. In 1974, a 32-year-old singer died in London from heart failure. She was born Ellen Naomi Cohen in Baltimore. She performed with a group called the Mugwumps before teaming up with John Phillips and his wife Michelle in a group called the New Journeymen. They would in fact evolve into a huge group, and they would become that sound that you associated with West Coast sunshine pop in the mid to late 60s. When the group split in 1968, this lady pursued a solo career. But in 1974, on this date, 32-year-old Mama Cass Elliot died in London.
1: And now to sing this lovely ballad, here is

0: Mama casts and dream a little dream of me as we fondly remember her. She passed away on this date in 1974, aged just 32.
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Rexha, that is New Religion on KCLR Breakfast, and that's sort of our second last one this morning. Back on the programme tomorrow morning, and remember, the mystery voice is going to be worth €320. I leave you with this thought for the day. Somebody once said, "He who smiles in a crisis has found someone to blame." Ta-ra!

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4: 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NCT coming up? 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
6: It's 10 o'clock. Good morning, I'm Sinead Burke making KCLR News headlines this hour. The static speed camera on the N25 at Glenmore has seen nearly 38,000 fixed charge notices issued since it became operational in May of last year. More than 3,600 drivers were caught speeding in the month of June alone. The issue's been raised repeatedly in the Dáil, with the Justice Minister asking his department to review the matter. The camera at Glenmore has issued significantly more fines than any of the others. Country's other 9 static speed cameras. Now, meanwhile, a major road safety operation has been announced for this bank holiday weekend. Gardaí say they will be out in force on the roads from tomorrow morning until next Tuesday. They'll be looking out for 4 offences in particular: speeding, driving under the influence, using a phone and not wearing a seatbelt. Cabinet ministers will meet for the final time before their summer break today. The main topics to be discussed around road traffic systems, including the new rules for e-scooters and a bill to get rid of paper motor tax discs. The government is also set to approve an additional €2 billion in funding for Uisce Éireann. A delayed vote on Kilkenny's sustainable urban mobility plan is set to proceed this afternoon. Extra time was given to officials and councillors to review amendments at last week's monthly meeting. Elected members are expected to vote at a specially convened meeting later today. And 2/3 of a new flat fee for legal aid solicitors will now be paid at the start of a case. Under changes being brought by the Justice Minister, the remaining third will be paid at the conclusion. A new system introduced earlier this month originally intended for the €520 fee to be paid at the final order, prompting solicitors to withdraw from the legal aid panel. It's just coming up on 2 minutes past 10. Your KCLR weather update is next.
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6: Now dry this morning with a good deal of cloud. The afternoon and evening will become overcast with some outbreaks of rain and drizzle. Warm and humid today though, with highs of 21 to 23 degrees. Right now it is 18 degrees in Carlow. It's 19 in Kilkenny and also 19 in Ferrybank.
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6: KCLR has been informed of the following deaths. Seamus Kelly, Kilcrote Bagnall's Town, County Carlow. He died on Sunday, peacefully at his home, reposing at Cushions Funeral Home, Kilcarrick Street, Bagnall's Town, today from 2 until 7pm, pausing for vigil prayers at 6:30. Removal on Thursday morning to St. Lazarian's Church, Ballinkillen, arriving for a Requiem Mass at 11 o'clock, followed by burial in the adjoining cemetery. Family flowers only, donations to the Carlow Kilkenny Home Care Team. The house is strictly private at all times. Jimmy Dowling, Knocklishan, Rathvilly, County Carlow. He died on Monday at Bolton Glass Hospital, reposing at Halligan's Funeral Home, Station Road, Rathvilly, this evening from 4, with removal at 7pm to his residence for private reposal. Funeral will arrive to St Patrick's Church, Rathvilly, tomorrow morning for 11 o'clock Requiem Mass, with burial afterwards in Rathvilly Cemetery. The house is private, please. Family flowers only. Donations can be made directly to Bolton Glass Hospital. Honora Nora Domakinney Line of Clonbrock, Cretiard, County Laois, and formerly of Conroy Park, Kilcullen, County Kildare, and Anna Blah, County Kerry. She died on Saturday peacefully at Signa Care Nursing Home, Killarrick, Carlow.

0: Guilfoyle, Ní Bergen, Assumption Place, Urlingford, Kilkenny. She died on Monday peacefully at her home. Removal from her residence this morning to the Church of the Assumption, Urlingford, arriving for Requiem Mass at 12 noon, followed by burial in the Mill Cemetery. Family flowers only, donations to the Irish Cancer Society. The house is private this morning, please. Arieste go Revsiad. 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
6: Good morning. This is Dermot Keyes with you on the KCLR Daily. Brian will be back next week, but we are promoting him a little bit in advance of that. You're very welcome along to this morning's programme. If you want to contact the programme between now and 1 o'clock, here's how you can get in touch: through the good old fashioned landline on 1800 90 96 96, through our Fair Stone Kilkenny text and WhatsApp line on 083 306 96 96, or by email to the KCLR Daily at kclr96fm.com. And being a Wednesday, we're going to start our newspaper review with a look at the what's making the headlines on the Kilkenny People, and a great photograph on the front page of Kilkenny supporters Dara and Claude O'Donovan, who cheered on the Cats in their All-Ireland Camogie semi-final clash with Galway, which unfortunately ended in defeat for Kilkenny, and Galway now go on to the final where they will play Cork. And plenty of reaction inside. The photograph is by Tom Maher of Info. As you've been hearing on our main news bullet with Sinead Martin previously, over €6 million in fines from one speed camera. Cathal McCauley writes that thousands of motorists are still being issued with fixed charge notices by the N25 static speed camera at Glenmore in South Kilkenny, despite the national attention gained by the debate surrounding it. Over 3,600 motorists were found to have exceeded the speed limit in June, an increase on May's figure. The issue has been raised in the Dáil several times, with Taoiseach Simon Harris asserting the fault lay with people being caught speeding rather than inadequate signage, as many people have given notices have argued. Of the 9 static speed cameras in the country, Glenmore has resulted in a far higher number of fines than any other, with some drivers believing that the camera's range is too close to the change from 100 kilometres per hour to 80 kilometres per hour and does not give enough time to reduce speed. And there's more on that story on page 10. As we turn into page 2, an interesting item and something which again will chime with many people in South Kilkenny, particularly from a sad perspective given that an anniversary has just come and gone. But Gardaí have renewed an appeal for information in relation to the murder of a woman who was found dead near a bridge in County Kilkenny. Paicha Onyolo Onyemiechi died in July 2004 after vanishing from her home, and her body was found by walkers near Piltown. She was reported missing by her husband on Saturday, July the 10th, 2004. The last sighting of Paicha was 2 days earlier on Thursday, July 8th, 2004, when she left her family home at San Herblan Park in Kilcone in Waterford City at 9:30 that morning. At 5 p.m. on July the 8th, 2004, Paicha was seen in Pickerstown in County Waterford, that's near Tremor. In a statement appealing for new information, Gardaí said, with the passage of time, there may now be people in a position to come forward to Gardaí. Any new information, no matter how insignificant it may seem, will be welcomed by the investigation team. This information will be treated in the strictest confidence, and please come forward. And it would be helpful and long overdue if some information could be shed to light on that very, very sad incident. And there's a memorial on a bridge near where Paicha was found in 2004. which reminds people that she is not forgotten, even if the case has yet to be solved. So that and more besides in this morning's Kilkenny People. Turning now to the Irish Examiner, and we go to page 4. And Anne Murphy reports that victims of violent crime will be eligible for compensation for pain and suffering under planned changes to the state's compensation scheme. Until now, compensation had been limited to financial losses, such as loss of earnings and vouched out-of-pocket expenses.

0: Sciences. It did not cover pain and suffering. The changes follow a ruling by the European Court of Justice that last year that member states are required under a 2004 directive to provide compensation for both material and non-material damage, including pain and suffering, to victims of violent crime. The revised scheme provides for guidelines on the level of awards that may be made to victims of crime. Justice Minister Jim O'Callaghan said the guidelines are expected to be published in the autumn. And on page 3 of today's Examiner, a very interesting national and international story. Johnson & Johnson said it would pay out an estimated €4.8 billion to resolve tens of thousands of lawsuits alleging its baby powder and other talc products cause ovarian cancer, in a landmark deal that could end a contentious legal battle that has dogged the company for a decade. Johnson & Johnson said the settlement covers about 76,000 claims, including ones consolidated in a US federal court in New Jersey and related cases in state court, representing nearly all of the remaining talc claims against the company. Johnson & Johnson previously settled most of the cases alleging his talc contained asbestos and caused mesothelioma. I hope I pronounced that properly, and apologies if I butched it. The litigation resumed in March 2025 after being put on hold for more than 3 years, while Johnson & Johnson unsuccessfully pursued a strategy known as the Texas Two-Step, filing 3 bankruptcies through a shell company subsidiary in an effort to settle the cases. Each bankruptcy ended in dismissal. Before the bankruptcy attempts, the company had a mixed record in talc trials, with a multi-billion dollar verdict in favour of 22 women who said baby powder caused their ovarian cancer. The company won some trials outright and had other verdicts reduced on appeal. Well, I am one of a generation who would have been a small child whose grandparents in particular would have administered a lot of Johnson & Johnson talc, so I'm sure that is a story which is going to chime with many. We will return to the papers in due course, including a story in relation to Emily Felix, who has Friedrich's ataxia and has been on the programme previously, and we will be hoping to talk to Emily between now and 11 o'clock. But for now, we are turning our thoughts to Carlo and a Facebook post that prompted us to contact Tolo Municipal District Councillor Will Patton. Councillor Patton, you're very welcome to the KCLR Daily.
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0: Will, you put up a post earlier today in relation to what you've described as a very disappointing walkway between Barrack Street and Carlo Shopping Centre. You might explain why it's disappointing to you.
1: Well, I think the first thing to say is that it's very important that there's connectivity right across Carlo Town for pedestrians and shoppers. I think it's important that they can walk easily, say, from Tolla Street to Potato Market, then across to the Carlo Shopping Centre, and ease of access to the Fair Green Shopping Centre. And coming from the Carlo Shopping Centre side, looking down this walkway, it looks great. But if you do it the other way around, the problem is on the right-hand side, there's a massive kink in the walkway and there's a hidden area. So I could imagine that at nighttime in particular, I'm looking down what looks to be a tunnel, but there's a kink on the right-hand side. And it's a place where I could imagine people to up to no good could gather and connect. And even if somebody jumped out in front of a lady and frightened the life out of her, it wouldn't be a pleasant experience. I had a look at it again this morning, and there's broken glass there already. So that tells me that people up to no good are using it as an area already to hang out. So to me, I'd have a major concern about how this has been designed, particularly going from the Barrack Street back towards Carlo Shopping Centre. And I think that needs to be addressed. It needs to be not just safe, it needs to be seen to be safe.
0: Just wondering, Will, and when it comes to the nighttime situation here, is this new laneway lit?
1: It is. It's very clear in the photographs produced by All About Carlo. And when I visited myself, it's very clear that there is good public lighting in the area. But at the end of the day, there's a hidden area on the right-hand side as you're going from Barrack Street. I think that's a major mistake. I think it'll lead to incidences that needn't happen.
0: Will it take much, in your view, to remedy this?
1: I don't know. I wish the people who designed it had a really good look at it before they'd done it. Like, I mean, I'm walking around Dublin City Centre. I'm going down a narrow laneway going from A to B. First thing I check is there light? Can I see all the way through that tunnel or that pathway? Am I clear that there's nobody on that pathway that I don't want to run into? Unfortunately, coming from the Barrack Street side, I can't see who's behind this kink. And it's quite a big area. There could be several people in there. I'm worried about it. I think it needs to be addressed.
0: This walkway, am I correct in thinking, Councillor Patton, only opened at the end of last week. Is that correct?
1: That is correct, which is all the more reason. I cannot understand why somebody with their head screwed on didn't have a very careful look at this and see about public safety and public concern. I'm quite astonished that it was allowed to proceed with this design.
0: And, I mean, I've been covering most of the main council meetings since I joined KCLR, and in that time I don't recall this particular laneway coming up as a point of discussion. Was it brought before you at previous meetings, or was it something that was decided without any input from councillors?
1: Just like you, I don't remember it coming up. It may have come up at the Tullamore Municipal District, but I'm a member of the Tullamore Municipal District. It certainly wasn't brought to my attention. Had it been brought to my attention, it's something I would have highlighted from day one. It's about safety to me, and even the thought that there might be somebody there might stop someone from using it. And certainly, I won't be using it on my own. I'd certainly like to have two or three people with me heading down that lane at night time. I think it needs to be looked at, and it needs to be amended.
0: And just looking at the image on your own Facebook page, Councillor Patton, there appears to be a wooden separation on one side of the lane. Is there building going on over that separation, or do we know what the situation is with that?
1: Well, I believe that the property on the right-hand side, as you look down the lane from the Barrack Street, is in the hands of an individual, or private property. So, therefore, I can't really answer what's going to happen to that property in the long term.
0: Okay, it's just by looking at it as a layman's perspective, it does look like one side of this lane is not going to be permanent. So you would like to think that coming down the line, this straightening of the lane, as you suggested, could be brought about and brought about without too much hassle.
1: I could imagine there's a quick and easy solution here. A good engineer looking at that would be able to come up with one very, very quickly. But as I say, at the moment, I have a fear that particularly at night time, particularly, women walking down that, I'm not going to be doing it. I might come the other direction because I can clearly see what's in front of me. But if I can't see right and left and have a clear indication that there's nobody there, nobody up to no good, I wouldn't use it.
0: Now, switching tack for a moment before I let you go, Councillor Patton, on a more positive note, Tullow was adjudicated by the Pride of Place judges on a Friday last. And I understand it was a very worthwhile endeavour and a great morning for all concerned.
1: To be honest, I still think we're talking about it in Tullow as much as Mayo is talking about winning the All-Ireland. So, you know, it is a fantastic 2 days for Tullow. On the Thursday, we had Minister Dara Cleary down to look at some town village projects that had been carried out in Tullow. The redevelopment of the rear of the Tullow Civic Centre, and then we looked at some of the wayfinding signage that had gone in, and the crown and the jewel, as such as the jewel and the crown, was going up to the biodiversity garden there next to Tesco. So there's some really worthwhile projects happened there. And the one thing I liked about all the projects is that there were collaborations between, say, developer, Carlow County Council, Tullow Menshed, Tidy Towns and Develop Tullow Association. So it's great to see those type of collaborations happening. The adjudicators, Colette and Brendan, came to us at 9:30 there on Friday of last week, and we had a marvellous 3 hours with them touring various different areas. Again, we went to the Biodiversity Garden, Tullow Museum. We visited Johnson's Tailors. We went to the Murphy Memorial. We went to the Youth House, the Daycare Centre, the Cardiff Centre, Family Resource Centre, the Delaney Museum, and finally back to the Parish Centre where we had a community celebration. So I think the adjudicators got a really fair and good view of what Tullow's all about.
0: And so it appeared there's a lot. I did notice as well during your Tullow MD meeting, which I was tuned into remotely, that you had a Tidy Towns turnout just prior to the visit of the Pride of Place judges, and you were astounded at just how many people came out on the night.
1: Yeah, we've been working every Wednesday evening with Tidy Towns, and I think the most astounding part of all the volunteerism was the young people of Tullow who came forward and wanted to be actively involved and didn't mind getting their hands dirty. They created wonderful scenes there, which were put up against the Bridge House in Tullow. They helped with painting the grassroots mural. It needed a bit of touch-up, and they did that, and the fish plint. They were also actively involved in the video for the adjudicators. Emma did a wonderful piece on the the future and what we were hoping for the future of Tullow.
0: Well, nice to end our discussion on a positive note, and let's hope that the situation that you have brought to public attention, I should say, in relation to that laneway in Carlow Town can be remedied sooner rather than later. Councillor Will Patton, many thanks for joining us on the KCLR Daily. When we come back, we will be talking about Sump, so don't go anywhere.
2: 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Ireland's easiest quiz, every Saturday morning on KCLR's Weekend Breakfast. 10 really easy questions, but just 30 seconds to answer them to win the jackpot.
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0: And you're very welcome back to the KCLR Daily with Dermot Keyes. And as we know, I'm sure if you've been tuning into this programme and our news bulletins in recent weeks, there has been much discussion about the Sustainable Urban Mobility Plan for Kilkenny City. And a special meeting will be held this evening at County Hall, beginning at 4:30, to discuss the Chief Executive's report regarding the plan and how it will be implemented. And we were contacted yesterday by the guest sitting opposite me now, Catherine Larkin, who has significant experience in this area. She lives in Bennisbridge and worked as a planner with Kilkenny County Council for 10 years. And Catherine, you're very welcome to the KCLR Daily.
8: Thank you very much for giving me a bit of time here. Thanks.
0: You're more than welcome. Delighted to have you in. So, Catherine, we've had quite a lot of debate about this issue up to now. There's going to be further discussions about this later on after the additional time which was sought by councillors was granted by the executive. This particular plan, and in terms of its relevance and its delivery in Kilkenny, what's your overall feeling about it?
8: Well, obviously, big concern about it because along with 80 other people wrote submissions into the count over 80 into the council, as well as myself. And I think there was a petition of 140 people who've got businesses or employing people in the city. And a lot of concern about jobs, a lot of concern about loss of viability for businesses in the high street and knock on John Street as well. In fact, this is not just a plan about it's not just a plan about High Street. It's going to affect the whole city, because some places will find they can't. People will find they can't drive the way they always have to work or school or whatever. They may have to go around in quite a big loop. Other people might find the residential street they're living on in the city has got a lot more traffic on it, and people walking down the High Street, it might find that whereas there was, you know, good, decent, straight pavement, now there's going to be big planters and, you know, that brown grass we see popping out of planters as the vogue of the moment, because something has to be done, doesn't it? And will we see a safer, more walkable, more cyclable city out of what's proposed? And on the basis of what I've seen in the plan, I think not. I think it will actually lead people to drive longer routes. People in Ireland are car dependent. Outside of Dublin, there's no mass transport. You know, there's no metro that is guaranteed to come at a certain moment and get you there in 5 minutes. Even with a bus service, it's uncertain. There are a lot of places you cannot reach by public transport. So people need their cars. And in the future, I think, particularly in cities, small electric vehicles are going to be a lot of the answer. And they're going to be subsidised from 2035 in the EU quite heavily. So I think there are other answers. There are bigger priorities than pedestrianising High Street. We've already got Kieran Street pedestrianised and the parade substantially pedestrianised, which through route really nearly through the whole city. And I think this is going overboard. I think it's potentially very destructive. We might, if it's done, it might be looked back on in the way we now look back on the canal project, if you know about that in Kilkenny, that in the 19th century, I think the council paid a fortune out to a developer who was going to build a canal from Thomastown to Kilkenny, and it never...
0: It was never completed.
8: It never worked. It was a little bit like the Ring Road now, that kind of never worked.
0: So you're clearly of the view that this particular plan, as it has been presented, is inadequate for the needs of Kilkenny. Being, you know, the middle of Kilkenny, streets are quite narrow. You know, you do mention the Irish obsession with driving. I think that's more of a reflection on people driving their cars, possibly, than it is in the local authority. If there was a boost in local transport, for example, or talking about park and ride on the edge of the city, and that's been a long-term objective as well, is there some merit in that from your perspective?
8: What everyone, almost every person writing in about this or talking about this is saying is that the council is trying to put the horse at the wrong side of the cart. Because there are things that could be done, and the council has done great work. I mean, the council is terrible sort of approach at all. The council has done great work, and part of the reason the city centre is still relatively thriving compared with a lot of city town centres in Ireland that are almost dead, really dead and semi-derelict, is work the council has done on the tourism side in particular. And also, also the businesses who are inventive and, you know, new people have the courage to start up and so on. Although some of those businesses, families who've been there for hundreds of years running businesses and really know what they're talking about. When they say there's a risk from this of footfall decline, they know that's right. And I would confirm that from what I've seen, particularly in the UK, with pedestrianisation schemes.
0: But unfortunately, isn't that risk there primarily more so because of the internet and online shopping than it is to anything I'd suggest that the council is planning to do here?
8: I would rely on the traders on that. If they think they've got no business, they'll shut up. You know, no one's going to work as hard as they do for charitable purposes. If they're there and trading, they believe they can be sustainable there.
0: Do you feel the traders have been given a fair hearing up to date on this?
8: I don't feel anyone's been given a fair hearing because, I brought a paper copy, which very few people were able to get, of this document, which is a dense document full of maps in a not very coherent order. And this is the sump plan. And the Irish planning regulator, the official body that has to review every plan, wrote back to the council about this plan that the maps are not legible, they're not comprehensible. So nobody can be really sure that they know what's proposed. It's not being presented in a clear and straightforward way with a timeline of when things are going to be done.
0: Of course, this is one of the main sticking points, I think, in relation to what I've learned about it here in the course of my work, is the timeline for this plan, be it in its totality or it being delivered on a phased basis. Is it your understanding that it still remains quite unclear as to how this plan in its entirety is going to be rolled out and over how many years, for example?
8: Well, it's very clear that there's a wish from the council to pedestrianise before doing the rest of it. That is very clear, and that's why that traders are so anxious.
0: So in your view, what should be done before pedestrianisation, in your view?
8: I'm not saying pedestrianisation
0: should be done at all.
8: I don't think we're even at that stage. No one's answered questions about there are residents living down all those laneways and side roads. How are they going to... They have a right to have a car and have access to it. There's no certainty about emergency services, about collection, pickup outside shops like Allen's, say, where you might go in and get a great bargain and then find you can't get it home, you know. It's a question of is it right or is it not? And that discussion needs to be had in a lot more detail. But And it certainly shouldn't go ahead of doing anything to deal with the displaced traffic. I mean, where is the displaced traffic on the ring on the Bishop's Ossory Row bridge going? It's going into tailbacks, sitting there idling, burning up petrol. This is supposed to be the sump is supposed to be about reducing emissions, and it has not reduced emissions.
0: And of course, the elephant in the room here is the incomplete nature of the ring road in Kilkenny. That particularly on the north section of the city where there isn't any road now where there should be, and you take the St. Luke's Hospital into account, you take the schools in the area, the brand new CBS, all those cars are getting funneled into quite a narrow part of the city beyond St. Canice's. And would there be more of an argument for implementing some of all this plan if the ring road had actually been completed in the first place?
8: Well, when I was with the county council, with the county engineer Daniel Sullivan, we jointly looked at that as part of the planning for the future of Kilkenny and put it into the as a long term objective to be worked on in the development plan in the 1990s, and it certainly, in my view, was the right approach to take. But we were observant then of the fact that Grasslands fertilizer is on the western side of the city also, and that at that time, there were discussions going on about it relocating. And that remains as a big planning issue for the council, because it is a hazardous development. You know, by its nature, there are hazards built in. When it goes wrong, as it did in Beirut, and everyone says that things will never go wrong, it's catastrophic. And I think most planners would say, no, that kind of use, that's why we have things like industrial zoning, so that we can keep things that are maybe where there are risks attached away from homes and houses and schools and major roads as well. So I think that's possibly one of the reasons why there's been a holdback on that. It certainly would be very helpful in getting HGVs out of the city, but there still remains the question of, do we need to remove cars completely from the city centre? We've got an ageing population. You know, with lots of people with disabilities, something that road engineers rarely think about, apparently, women get pregnant. They're not always, they have kids to carry and walk with. They're not always going to want to do park and stride that we're told is going to be really good and healthy for us. There's a lack of realism, you know, I think, about the approach to it. And
0: you also mentioned off air the shift that there undoubtedly will be, and there already is, towards electric vehicles, which means we're dealing with zero emissions when it comes to electric vehicles. So that somewhat, in your view, would kind of almost negate the argument for reducing the amount of vehicular traffic in the middle of the city if most of the vehicular traffic isn't actually spitting out fumes.
8: Yes, and also is much quieter. And then when you bring the speed limit down a little bit, you get a very, I mean, there are cities that have done this. I mean, China's streets ahead of us almost everything. But in China, they now have, you know, busy streets with they have small EVs in the cities and nice wide footpaths and no emissions and quietness as well to walk around. So it can be done. And by 2035, it's going to be all EVs in the EU, which is not that long off. You know, so I think that this is really a premature move. I do think we should respect, I'm not an expert. I've never run a shop, although my daughter was very happy to have a job for a year in a high street shop long, long ago. And it was a lot of good for her. I'm not an expert, but I respect the expertise of the traders. I think their views should be respected, not trampled over on this one.
0: So this will be voted on today. Yes. By the sound of things, one way or the other. But it's the kind of just before councillors, as such, go on their formal holidays. Not that they're ever on holidays, I have to say, because they work from one end of the year to the other. But they won't be meeting again until August, September in a formal setting. Should this entire discussion be given, in your view, even more time? I mean, I would question how much difference a week or 9 days has made since this vote was previously meant to be held. Do you feel this entire project needs to be looked at and revised?
8: I think that what needs to happen is stop taking for the council to stop taking a top-down approach to this, an adversarial approach, that you know, the people of Kilkenny are not the enemy. We are not the enemy. We are the people. We work in there sometimes. You know, we're family working in there. We're all the same type of human being. We should listen to each other and listen to the people who know what they're talking about on particular areas of expertise. And I'm thinking, as I say, there are people actually running a business in High Street and in John Street. I think that we've got a fantastic city. I think that the way the council has promoted tourism has really answered a lot of your question you had about online shopping. That in fact you can make shopping enough fun and attractive enough in Kilkenny city centre. Fantastic coffee shops already, pedestrianised streets already. Culture and shopping all in one lovely mix, and their bus services are improving. Which don't need road changes, and I think that the councillors should vote no. I think it's going to, and vote no on the understanding that there is work to be done. There are great improvements the council can make if they listen and if they give people direct routes and not convoluted loops, if they work with. All the willingness there is in Kilkenny to, you know, to reinvent the city over and over again.
0: Well, Catherine, it's been great to have you in this morning to articulate your point of view on this plan. There clearly needs to be a plan, but in your view, this particular SUMP is not the right way forward for Kilkenny. We'll see what the councillors arrive on later on this evening, and we hope to have Tim Butler of Kilkenny County Council on tomorrow's programme to discuss this further. But in the meantime, Catherine Larkin, many thanks for joining us on the KCLR Daily. We'll be back right after this.
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0: And you're very welcome back to the KCLR Daily. Well, amongst the stories I didn't get to cover earlier on in my newspaper roundup involves a guest who has been a frequent contributor to the KCLR Daily. And the Tim Healy's report in the Irish Independent begins as follows. A County Kilkenny woman diagnosed with Friedreich's ataxia has sued over alleged delays in the health service executive's determination of an application seeking the approval of a drug capable of treating the rare condition. Emily Felix was 12 years old when she was diagnosed with the rare inherited and progressive neuromuscular disease. She is fully reliant on a wheelchair for mobility and requires assistance with virtually all aspects of daily living on account of her condition. In a lawsuit, Ms. Felix is asking the High Court to direct the HSE to finalise its decision on the approval, reimbursement and funding of a drug known as Skyclaris, which is a drug capable of slowing the progression of the condition. In bringing the case, Ms. Felix ultimately seeks access to the medicine. And Emily joins us on the line. Emily Felix, you're very welcome back to the KCLR Daily.
11: Thanks so much for having me, Dermot.
0: Emily, how difficult, emotional, rewarding a day was yesterday's visit to court?
11: All of the above. It's been something I've been working with my legal team for a good few months now. And I'm lucky that the legal team, they've been so supportive and so amazing throughout it all. But yeah, we virtually run out of every avenue. So I kind of knew this really is the last resort. Because I myself and the rest of us in the community with Friedrich's ataxia, we're running out of time, and that's the reality. We don't have the luxury of time in this battle. And we're really losing the battle now. We don't have the time to wait.
0: How frustrating, Emily, is it for you? And I know I'm probably asking you a question that Brian has asked already, so apologies if I'm asking you about something you've already commented upon. But how frustrating is it that you've had to take the step, like so many other people in this country, in trying to seek health equality in when you compare it to other countries, that you've had to go down the legal route?
11: It's really frustrating. And obviously, I hoped it would never get to that stage. I had hope and faith for the last 2 years now that good will prevail and something good will happen, and the government and the HSE will turn around and do the good thing for a change and just reimburse the drug. But like everything, we've had to keep fighting. Nothing has been easy in this process, and we just have to keep fighting because no one else is going to be in our corner fighting for us, so we have to do it ourselves.
0: Emily, in terms of the drug in question, it's called Skyclarys, and it would evidently help you enormously, but it is important, and your solicitors have mentioned this, that this is not a cure. And it won't restore lost function, but it may slow the progression of the disease. If, for example, you had been on this medication for the past 2 years, how much better would you be feeling now?
11: Yeah, that is an important factor. We know it's not a magic pill. The whole community that I've been fighting for so long, we know this isn't going to give us back any of the abilities we've lost. But this is what medication is. Medication doesn't always cure somebody, but it relieves a lot of the symptoms. And in this case, the drug has proven to slow down progression by up to 55%, which is enormous for progressive disease. And for me personally, if I had it 2 years ago, I would still be transferring independently. My voice would be much stronger. I wouldn't have had to record my voice, for instance, which I had to this year. My swallow would be much better. I wouldn't be drinking liquids from straws. I wouldn't be choking as often as I am. I wouldn't be falling as often as I am. I had a fall 2 days ago, and that's becoming more and more common as my transfers are getting harder and harder. My fatigue levels wouldn't be as bad as they are now. Oh, the list is endless. And that's the thing. This drug has the potential to relieve all of these progressive abilities that we're losing. All we're asking for is a chance to regain the abilities we still have.
0: Emily, your legal team has suggested that the health service executive has prioritised price bargaining in this whole area. Is it part of the frustration here, or possibly part of the inaction up to now when it comes to the HSE, down to the fact that there are only 200 people, including yourself, who at the moment in Ireland have Friedrich's ataxia? Is this down to a critical mass? From, you would suggest that maybe this is why the HSE hasn't taken action up to now. Unfortunately, there just isn't enough people, they feel, at present, who have Friedrich's ataxia, who should be getting this medication if there was.
11: Yeah, cost has played a huge factor in the whole thing. And although they limit the impact of cost. They often, Simon Harris, in one of the most recent responses to the opposition, said this process is led by science, not led by cost. But the reality is it is cost-led, and we all know that. And the recommendation that came on my birthday from the NCPE on the 16th of December 2025 that said the drug is not value for money. So it is all about money. But I think it's a very poor ethical decision or position if they're saying that we are not worthy of living because there's so few of us. Yes, there might be less than 200 of us in the country, but we deserve a future just like everyone else. We got drawn this card from, it wasn't our choice to have Friedreich's ataxia. We developed this awful disease by chance, and we're already suffering from the effects of having the disease. But to have the government that's meant to be there to support us and be there to protect its citizens to turn around and say that we are not worthy of a good quality of life or a future for that matter, just because there are too few of us, it's heartbreaking. I just can't believe that would be a position they would take.
0: Emily, we have a quick break to take, but I hope it's okay if you would stay on the line with us just to talk a little bit further about the steps that lie ahead for you, both in terms of the legal action and, more importantly, in one sense, life in general. So is it okay? Will you stay with us for a few more minutes?
11: Yeah, no problem. Well, thank you.
0: Thanks so much, Emily. We'll be back just after this. 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
0: And you're very welcome back to the KCLR Daily with Dermot Keyes. And we remain continue to be joined on the line by Emily Felix. Emily, in terms of what now happens legally, when are you looking at your next day in court? Have you got a date in mind? Has something been scheduled as of yet?
11: So my understanding is that matter will be up for mention in September again. And in the meantime, we'll be working on it in the background, I suppose. And the HSC will now have a chance to get their response in, I suppose, and get their submissions in. But we're really hoping that this now will put an effect of pressure on the HSE and for them to realise we're not standing down. Me and the community, we've lost too much. We're still losing abilities every single day and every month. We are not going to simply back down. It's too big of a deal. We just can't give up now. So we're hoping the HSE won't have to keep going, and we hope we won't have to get to the stage of more and more legal battles, but we will if we have to, we'll keep going.
0: Whereas September, Emily, mightn't feel like a long way away for most of us, given that you're in a race against time every single day, that particular date, even for mention, must feel a lifetime away in one sense.
11: Yeah, every single week it's huge. It's lost ability, and it's having to come to terms with a new reality every single week. And a month is huge. Like, I can't predict what I'm going to be struggling with next month. I don't know if it'll be my swallow, my speech, or my mobility that's going to be affected the most. But I know that my condition won't stop, and that's the reality.
0: When did you make the decision to start using the voice bank, Emily?
11: I made the decision, it was after the NCP recommendation on my birthday that said this drug wouldn't be value for money. It was a month or two after that where I kind of just had to face reality, I suppose, and just face the reality that there is quite a chance that a drug won't come down the line that I had hoped for so badly, that I'm going to just have to face what my future might look like. And I definitely would rather have a voice that sounds somewhat similar to my voice than rely on a totally synthetic robotic voice. So it was a hard decision, but yeah, life with Friedreich's ataxia, there's a lot of hard decisions and hard stages that you have to go through, and you'll have to keep going through.
0: And how noticeable for you has, say, in the course of the year so far, we're nearly 7 months in, how much of a deterioration do you feel you have suffered just in the past 7 months alone?
11: Huge. And I think the stress of all of this in the last 7 months in particular, and the last 2 years really, it's heightened the deterioration physically and then mentally as well. I've suffered so much, and it's extremely hard to hold on to hope. And without hope and without a good mindset, obviously physically, you're going to deteriorate more and more frequent. More frequent abilities are going to suffer. So, no, physically, it's obvious changes me and my family would notice, and also mentally, it's been a huge burden to carry.
0: You've also very, very bravely led the way on behalf of all other people, I feel, with Friedreich's ataxia when it comes to this particular crisis that all of you are in the middle of and will continue to live with for the course of your lives. That must be taking a little bit of a burden on you as well, Emily. You've taken an awful lot on your shoulders because this is evidently not just about you.
11: Yeah, no, it's not. It's not just about me at all. And that's, I suppose, this legal case is in my name, but I have the lives of almost 200 of us in the country in my heart when I'm doing this. It's a lot of pressure. Because I want the best, not just for me, but for all of us. Nobody deserves to suffer the way we've had to suffer. And I really hope and pray that something good will come for all of us. And no matter what stage of the disease we're at, there's some people that can still walk, and there's some people that have lost their mobility completely and their voice and other abilities. But I truly believe we all deserve a quality of life, and that's what I'm going to keep fighting for, and I won't stop until everyone in this country has the treatment in their hands.
0: And Emily, what kind of support do you feel you have received from Oireachtas members in Carlow and Kilkenny? Do you feel you've got a fair hearing from TDs and senators?
11: Yeah, we have had support from TDs locally to us, and then across the country, really. Members of the public, they've been very good to reach out to their local TDs. So we've had lots of parliamentary questions asked, and we've had other TDs ask questions in the Dáil itself to the Taoiseach or the Minister. And I suppose we're limited in that they can only do so much. Really, the decision rests with the Minister of Health and the HSE. I would have hoped that there's more power that the government could have put on the process to speed it up and to really put pressure on why we need this outcome urgently. But I think the reality is what we've been told, that they can only do so much and the decision rests with the HSE, and the final decision rests with them and the Minister of Health.
0: Emily, just before I let you go, how difficult is it for you to remain hopeful?
11: It's hard. I think that's the one thing I've held on for years and years. Since secondary school, I remember writing essays in English class about hope and how important it was for me to hold on to hope. But yeah, each step where we get a negative outcome, it tears away a little bit of the hope I have left. So it's really hard to keep holding on to it. But I think I've a tiny thread left and I'm just going to hold on to that. But I believe the public behind us, my friends and family, and then my legal team, like everyone who has supported us on the way, like that's helped me tremendously to hold on to the little bit of hope I have left.
0: Well, Emily, let's hope the HSE themselves have paid attention to what happened in court yesterday and that you're not waiting until September before a decision is finally made, hopefully in your favour, and along with the 200 other people in Ireland currently living with Friedreich's ataxia. Thanks so much for taking our call again, Emily. You're a great friend to the show. I know you've been on with Brian several times previously, and no doubt we will be talking to you again very, very soon.
11: Thanks so much, Dermot. Thanks.
0: And that was Emily Felix from Gorin, who took the time to talk to us this morning. You're listening to the KCLR Daily. We've got plenty more coming up in the next hour, but just with some of the texts coming in, we got one text here. Dermot, your guest captain, spoke total sense about the sump. It needs to be suspended and properly looked at before they make another mess. The Freshford Road is a disaster since the works a couple of years ago, and while the linear walkway is great, having no parking has created hazardous conditions for residents. Keep your texts coming in. We'd love to hear from you, as always, on our Fairstone Kilkenny text and WhatsApp, 083-306-9696. But up next, we have news with Sinead, so don't go anywhere.
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0: This is the KCLR Daily with Dermot Keyes. It's just gone 11 o'clock and we're going to cross over to Sinead in the newsroom.
20: Thanks, Dermot. Good morning. Concerns over the sustainable urban mobility plan for Kilkenny continue to be raised ahead of a vote this afternoon. Elected members were expected to come to a decision at their monthly meeting last week, but more time to consider amendments was sought. A special meeting will instead take place later today. The wildfire on Slievenamon Mountain in County Tipperary remains stable this morning, with isolated flare-ups continuing to be managed. A small localised blaze has been identified on the western side of the mountain, with the fire service and Cuailte actively managing the situation there. They say isolated flare-ups are to be expected following a wildfire of this scale, and they will continue to receive aerial support to the area. The wildfire is now entering its 10th day on the mountain in South Tipperary. Government ministers are set to sign off on new rules for e-scooters this morning. The proposals would see a ban on the vehicles for anyone under the age of 18 and the introduction of mandatory high-vis vests and helmets for users. Once signed off by Cabinet, the regulations are due to come into effect at the end of next month. The Taoiseach Micheál Martin says that further legislation providing for a licensing system for the vehicles will come later in the year. And Noah Kahan has called out Donald Trump's administration for using a song of his on the White House's social media. The singer wrote on Instagram he'd never approve of his work being used in support of the current US president. Previously, Katy Perry released a similar statement after her song Firework was used as a backing track for video footage of military strikes. It's just coming up on 2 minutes past 11. Your KCLR weather update is next.
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20: Now mainly dry this morning with a good deal of cloud. The afternoon and evening becoming overcast with some outbreaks of rain and drizzle. Warm and humid though, with highs of 21 to 23 degrees. Right now it is 19 degrees in Carlow, it's 20 in Kilkenny and also 20 degrees in Ferrybank.
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0: Sinead, I'm sure you were listening there to Emily Felix, who's been on the show numerous times in the past. It's a rather grim situation that it would appear that she's almost going to have to embarrass the HSE into making a decision here.
20: Yeah, I mean, she's just, we're just talking in the newsroom as we were listening to her. She's just the most remarkable young woman, Dermot. It's incredible that we're still in this situation and she's still fighting the good fight on behalf of herself and the other, as she said, up to 200 Friedrich's ataxia sufferers. But I mean, what an incredible, brave young woman she is. She's really, really quite remarkable.
0: Well, she knows she's going to have exhausted every possible avenue she can take in order to get not only health equality for herself, but all the other people, some of whom no longer have a voice, literally.
20: Absolutely. And it just seems so unfair. Many of them young children, and they know what their future holds, unfortunately, if they don't get access to this revolutionary treatment, it has to be said, by all accounts. I mean, really, really, you would have to hope that common sense will prevail at the end of it all, and these young people will be given a fighting chance.
0: Well, you know what they say about common sense, Sinead, it's not that common.
20: No,
0: we can only hope, as you said, common sense will prevail here. Thanks, Sinead. We'll talk to you again,
20: Dermot,
0: at 12.
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0: And you're very welcome back to the KCLR Daily. Dermot Keyes with you until 1 o'clock. And I'm delighted to say I am joined in studio by Sarah Jane Zewawi and her daughter Aisha Zewawi. You're both very welcome.
1: Hi.
3: Hi.
0: I understand, Aisha, this is your first time to be here with us in KCLR.
3: Yes, it is.
0: But you're no stranger to microphones.
3: No.
0: Could you see yourself doing a job like this someday in the future? Podcasting, maybe, something like that?
3: I don't think I could see myself doing it, but if I ever had the chance, then maybe.
0: Well, here you are. Consider this your audition. Now, we're going to talk to you both about Party Dreamers, Sarah Jane. This mm-hmm. is a salon that's been on Ormond Street for the past 16 years. And according to the blurb provided by my producer, Una, when it comes to parties, you haven't seen much of a change in what people want over the years, which I think might surprise some listeners.
6: Well, Party Dreamers just opened in Ormond.

0: my friend Kathleen about 16 years ago, where we said we all had young kids and we were like looking for part-time jobs and something that we could work out between ourselves, you know, that, you know, was liable for the two of us. And we decided to do kids parties. All I knew was children, so I knew I'd be good with them, you know. So we started going around to people's houses, Kilkenny, Waterford, Carlow, Dublin, and we do the decor and the sweets and the entertainment. And then it just went from there, spiraled from there. And then COVID hit, which was huge for the party industry, because obviously you weren't allowed to have people in the house and things. So it went quiet then. And then when COVID kind of stopped, I kind of had to reinvent it. Kathleen went on to do other things in the library and I had to kind of reinvent it. And I was like, well, what can we do? And I just seen, I always dreamt of this and I just went and took a chance.
1: And so I understand as well, you've got a party van.
0: Yes, we just launched the party van.
1: You might explain that addition to your offer.
0: Yeah, the party van just came out. We just launched it about 3 months ago. And from the success of the salon in Ormond Street, we had people coming from Waterford, Carlow. We've had people from Belfast come down to us, from Kerry, from Galway, from Limerick. They've travelled up to the salon to see it. And everybody be like, oh God, wouldn't it be fabulous if you opened up down here and things. And obviously the logistics of that just wouldn't be feasible. So it was the party van. So everything basically that you get in the salon now, we come to you. So we travel in the van and the kids get into the back of the van. They get their nails done, their hair done, karaoke, games, entertainment, all in the back of the van, but in the comfort of your own home.
1: Oh, so this is literally a case where you will pull into somebody's drive. Bless you, Aisha. You pull into somebody's drive and the party begins from there.
0: Yes, exactly. We just plug ourselves in and every feedback we've had from the mams is like, where's this been for the last 10, 12 years, where we just pull in, the kids leave the house, come into the van, they don't see them for 2 hours, and then they come back out and with a big makeover and looking fabulous.
1: And important to stress that none of what you do for these parties is screen-based. There's no one operating off a device while you're having the parties.
0: No, it's just all Aisha and myself.
1: And in terms of having a focus group to deal with in the form of your daughter, how integral is Aisha to your business plan?
0: Do you know what? Aisha has knocked it out of the park. I knew she'd be great, but I didn't know she'd be this good, because she's literally become the face of Party Dreamers in Kilkenny. Like, she's there for every weekend with me. The kids love her. She's such a great little personality, and she's learned how to do the nails. She's learning hair, and I think she's literally going to take it to another level when she gets older. But yeah, she is Party Dreamers. I think I can take a step back.
1: So Aisha, you're a real jack of all trades. You're really hands on when it comes to the parties every weekend.
2: Yeah, I just love working there. It's so fun. You never get bored, and it's just amazing.
1: And getting to be part of all these other parties as well, as because we all love our own birthday party and we love putting on parties for our kids. What's it like when you get to see parties the whole time? Do you ever feel like, I can't believe we're going to another party? I get the feeling you never feel that way.
2: Sometimes we have three parties a day.
1: Three a day.
2: Wow. Sometimes. And the first party, I'll be, yeah, this is fine. We have a second party, I'll be like, yeah, this is fine. Then the third part, I'll just be wrecked.
0: It's like a battery.
1: Slowly wearing out.
2: Yeah.
1: So I've been asked to ask you about nails. Because, yes. I mean, look at mine. You can see there's not a whole lot I do with my nails.
2: I wish I brought my nail polish to do, you know.
1: You were going to do my nails. Well, one of my nieces did my brother's nails yesterday. We heard about this on the phone. So it would have been a very seasonal thing for more than one Keys man to have his nails done this week.
0: We'd have to get him to come into the salon and get his nails done properly, will we?
2: Yes, we do. We'll give you a voucher.
1: Well, thanks so much. Are kids your age really, particularly girls, I would imagine, really into getting their nails done at parties?
2: Yes, they do get their nails done. And I tend to work with the younger kids, like the princesses, when they come in.
1: And so how young are the younger kids here?
2: 5 to 4.
1: Right.
2: And I tend to work really well with them. And then if someone comes in and they're like my age, 11 or 10, my mom tends to step forward, because like, you're older than me, you're not going to want someone younger than you to, oh, go get your nails done, go get your hair done.
0: Yeah.
1: What's it like having this young assistant travel?

0: around to all these parties with you?
1: Ah, look, it's brilliant. I have, she was the icing on the cake in our family because I had five boys before Aisha.
0: Oh, wow.
1: So when Aisha came along, I pinked her out, I think. And then the salon is pink, the van is pink. And I think I she's deadly. It's great fun. And she's like my little best friend and little buddy, but like, she knows our limits as well, like, you know, but...
0: We all have to know our limits when it comes to our mammies. It's very important.
1: But no, I think it's brilliant for her. She's getting a great look into, like, the work industry and, you know, she's 10, but she knows her stuff and she knows what hard work is.
0: Like, by the time you get to transition year, you'll have so much work experience done. You will be laps ahead of most people in your class.
2: Yeah, I will.
0: The initial reaction to the party van, how has it gone down with your customers there, Jane?
1: Unbelievable. The feedback has just been phenomenal. The salon in Ormond Street, I thought it was going to be good. I thought it would be good, but like the feedback has just been phenomenal. Like people like are leaving the salon saying it was magic. You know, it's not just like a kids' party. They're coming in, they have an experience, you know. And I think moms as well, they're walking in and they're like, God, I wish I could be a child again. Like, and we get to just sit in a pink, sparkly place with flowers and lovely things around us. Like, you know,
0: it must almost be a relief to see children in 2026 in many ways enjoying lots of the same fun and games our age and older would have enjoyed way
1: 100%.
0: Back when.
1: 100%. I was talking to the lady yesterday and I was saying, old school, pass the parcel, musical statues. And I've been doing this 16 years and that's still what the kids want. It's past a parcel, musical, old school games, do you know what I mean? Matching games and just one-on-one with them. You know, you can go to lots of places and just leave the kids off to run and they'll have a great time. But there's a difference with a party, with party dreamers, we're one-on-one with them. You know, just it's interaction per person with myself and with Aisha and it's just fun.
0: And being on the road, however great it is to have the salon and have a base where you can locate all your operations, getting around to different counties in the southeast and into Kildare and other parts of Leinster, it must be nice to see other parts of the country, which I presume without this business you wouldn't be seeing at all.
1: Yeah, well, we're travelling when myself and Kathleen were doing it, we used to take videos, we'd be in the sticks of nowhere trying to get to houses, like, you know. But even in the van, like we were in New Ross the other day, the week before that we were Tipperary, then before that I think we were just outside, just before Limerick. We're getting to see beautiful parts of Ireland, you know, and it's a pleasure, like it really is a pleasure. And when you see the van, you won't miss us. Like, you won't miss this van.
0: Is it really pinked out?
1: It's, Aisha, how pinked out is it?
2: It's too pink.
1: It's very too pink. Yeah. It's like, you literally, you'll see us from about a mile away. The van, Party Dreamer van is coming, so
0: like
1: yeah.
0: The Great Wall of China, you've probably seen from
1: it's
0: space.
1: It's exciting, and it's just another chapter to Party Dreamers.
0: And what's the greatest reward in the job for you, Sarah-Jane?
1: I think getting to meet all these kids, like I've started doing kids' christenings and now I'm doing their fifth birthdays, I'm doing their communions, I'm doing confirmations with them, they're in their salon with me. And I just think, and showing Aisha like what you can build, show my own kids what you can build from just an idea, you know. Just being around children and walking into a job, and I've said it to all my boys and Aisha, waking up every day and going to a job that you love is more important than anything else in the world.
0: Just got a very nice message in here. Party Dreamers are a fantastic group. Always remember the beautiful party they did for my granddaughter. I hope I'm pronouncing this properly. Charlotte from Peggy Power. So Peggy is saying hello to you this morning.
1: Peggy, thank you so much. Charlotte was a beautiful little girl.
0: And Aisha,
1: Peggy.
0: Do you think when you grow up that you can see yourself maybe doing a job just like your mum is doing now?
2: Yes, I really do.
0: And what's your favourite part of the whole adventure? I know by the time you get to the third party on the one day, there's a lot of fatigue sitting in. You probably are getting slipped a few jellies maybe to boost the energy levels.
1: Oh.
0: But what's the most favourite part of the job for you?
2: When the kids leave the parties, maybe sometimes the mums or dads may tip me or give me some jellies or
0: very good.
1: Treat bags.
2: Yeah.
0: Always nice to get tips.
2: Yeah.
0: Are you operating on a cash only basis yet?
2: Yes.
1: A team you basis, I think she operates with me.
0: So Sarah-Jane, if anyone wants to get in touch with you, what's the best way of doing so?
1: Instagram, WhatsApp, and just to say that we're not just the salon, like the salon now is not just for parties, like it's open from Wednesdays to Sunday from 10 till one for kids club. So you can come in, drop the kids off. They can bedazzle things in the salon. They can do arts and crafts with me. They can jewellery make. So that's the main message that I wanted to get out today, was that we're not just a party salon. You know, we're doing retail for hair now and things. So there's so much going on. So yeah, you can message me or you can walk in and say hi, and we'll have something for you to do there.
0: And finally, Aisha, are you really enjoying your summer holidays?
2: Yes, it's been so great.
0: And the fact that the weather's been pretty warm has been really a big bonus too, I'd imagine.
2: Well, sometimes I might wear a jumper in the hot weather.
0: Why would you wear a jumper in the hot weather?
2: Because sometimes I get cold.
0: Oh my goodness. Wave those arms around. You shouldn't be wearing jumpers. This is the first time I've worn. This is the first time I've worn a jumper, I think, since about May.
2: I wore a jumper last night going to bed.
1: She did.
0: Oh my goodness.
1: Yeah, she did.
0: Well, I can tell you, I definitely wasn't wearing a jumper in bed last night. I found it very, very warm. But it's great to meet you. And best of luck. I think you're going to go on to big and beautiful things. And I hope you enjoy the rest of your summer holidays. So to you and your mum, Sarah Jane, thanks so much.
2: Thank you.
0: For joining us on the KCLR Daily. A pleasure to have you in studio. Now, we're going to deal with some of your WhatsApps and texts. Shame on Micheál Martin, the Minister for Health, and the Junior Minister for Health, and the HSE for making this warrior Irish woman, Emily, and many others with Friedreich's ataxia to continuously fight for a drug that will not help them. That comes in from Mary and Carlo. So proud of Emily. She's an amazing young lady. We know how much she has to fight for us all. We're standing in solidarity with her, pushing TDs and get the minister to action now. That comes in from Elaine Pollard and her family. And when it comes to the sump discussion that we had earlier this morning with Catherine Larkin, your guest is clearly away with the fairies, says one texter here. How can the people of Kilkenny veto this? Anne has also texted in to say, even though city buses are too large for our narrow Kilkenny streets. And another text here from a city trader, our engineers in the council are out of touch with city businesses. They continually go abroad on junkets and come back with what she described as airhead ideas. And one more text in there, need more blue badge parking on High Street. It's so difficult to walk from Dun Stores to High Street with a disability. No doubt we're going to hear a lot more about the sump plan in due course. And of course, that meeting is taking place in City Hall, in County Hall, I should say, at 4:30 today. 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We'll be back right after this.
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0: And you're very welcome back to the KCLR Daily with Dermot Keyes. It's just gone 20 past 11. And don't forget, if you want to contact the programme, our Fairstone Kilkenny text and WhatsApp line is 083-306-9696. I'm delighted to say I've got a full studio of musicians here. And we're going to talk, first of all, to Gary Ferguson, who is playing in the Pump House in Kilkenny this evening. Gary, you're very welcome to the KCLR Daily.
7: Hello, good morning.
0: Gary, tell us a little bit about yourself. What brings you to these parts?
7: I've been touring Ireland since 2005 and almost every year. And it's been a couple years since I was last here, but I met Johnny, and Johnny's come to visit me, Johnny Gleason, and Colin Henry in Belfast. I've done a lot of tours with him, so a lot of history here.
0: And where have you traveled from to be with us today?
7: Started out in Cookstown, and from today I was just in Kilkenny. I've been here the last 2 days.
0: And how have you found it?
7: It's great.
0: This is your first time playing in Kilkenny, yeah?
7: It's first time playing. I made a stop in 2009 with Colin Henry and my son Chris. Just a rainy stop for lunch.
0: So in terms of your genre and your influences, where does your love of music originally stem from?
7: Let's see, my dad was from Southern Virginia, so a lot of country music, old-timey, bluegrass, Americana, folk.
0: And in terms of going out and kind of playing your first full gig as a fully trained-up musician as such, how long a career are we talking about here?
7: Well, let's see, 67, I would have been 17 years old, and I don't know about fully trained, but I was in a soul band.
0: Wow, that's quite a jump to bluegrass.
7: It is quite a jump, yeah. And 10 years later, 77, was my first bluegrass festival, Union Grove, North Carolina.
0: And have you played the bluegrass festival in Dunmore East in County Waterford?
7: I've not played that, no, and I've not played Westport. I've played the Ulster American Folk Park. In Omagh? But not the festival, just the 4th of July celebrations. I've done that two or three times. I've been in every county in Ireland. I've been to the Aran Islands. I've been to Skellig's. I've probably been around more than these guys.
0: I was just going to say, you're probably better traveled in Ireland than most Irish people. This is the typical Irish thing. Have you ever been to such a place? No, not at all. I'll get there at some stage.
7: Most tours averaged about, when we first started out, it'd be about 3 weeks, and we'd average about 2,500 miles per tour.
0: So how far into your tour are you at present?
7: This is mostly a visit to visit old friends and make some new friends here. I only had a gig up in Cookstown, a house concert. Had one cancellation for a house concert. Then we had a songwriter in the round session with Johnny Gleason, Neil Toner, Colin Henry, and Andrea Booth and Bunk Lodi, and then down to here to Kilkenny.
0: So the fact that you're not on a regular tour, does this make tonight a little bit more relaxed for yourself, that you haven't been coming off the back of, say, 2.5 weeks of gigs and very little breaks?
7: Very much so. Relaxed, and I'll use the word burnout.
0: So for anyone coming along tonight who's not familiar with your music, is it going to be all bluegrass, or will there be other genres and influences popping in there?
7: Other, yeah, I'd say more folk, singer-songwriter.
0: Good stuff. And in terms of what we're going to hear from you and the three gentlemen you brought in, what are you going to play for us now?
7: I think I'm going to play three songs that I've written. I do a lot of writing. I have a publishing company called Gunnysack Music, and one song in particular has done real well for me, and we will start out with that. It's a song called Last Day at Gettysburg. Billy Strings recorded this, and Larry Sparks, and just a number of bluegrass artists, and a lot of artists just around the country here in Ireland, France, Japan. So it's done well. The checks haven't been really good, but the song's doing good.
0: Okay, Gary, well, when you and your troupe of John, Tony and Jer are ready, take it away.
7: Okay. You guys ready? Yeah. Let me get the arm out of the way here for my... There we go.

0: Well, that was an absolute pleasure to listen to that. Thanks so much. Listen, what we're going to do is we're going to have a little bit more chat in a moment. We're going to take a break and then we're going to come back to Gary Ferguson, who's joined by Tony Clear, Ger Maloney and John Gleeson. And don't forget that Gary is playing in the Pump House in Kilkenny this evening. So don't go anywhere. We'll be back right after this.
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0: And you're very welcome back to the KCLR Daily, where we are going to hear more music now from Gary Ferguson and friends Tony Clear, Ger Maloney and John Gleeson, who are playing in the Pump House in Kilkenny this evening. So Gary, don't let me get in the way. Play away.

a girl back in Harlan. Long brown hair and dark brown eyes. Wonders how he ever got this crazy.

0: Absolutely terrific. And Gary, that's and Gary and co, thanks so much. Delighted to be here, have my own little session here this morning on a Wednesday, long before Gary will be playing in the Pump House this evening. Gary, unfortunately we won't have time to take the third track because we've got another guest lined up, but before I let you go, is it more difficult to make a living gigging now than what it was, say, 10-15 years ago?
1: I don't know, I'm retired. I'm 76 and I mostly write. I have a publishing company and I'm trying to find a way to sell a catalog of about 200 songs right now. So, I really don't know because, I mean, it seems like I can get gigs over here easier than the States, mainly because I know people like Johnny Gleason and Colin Henry up north. So,
0: I suppose the gift of music, I mean, we had representatives from an organization, Music Generation, in yesterday who were going to be dealing with 11 to 18-year-olds over 30 weeks of the next school year and giving them almost like a formal education in, you know, becoming part of a band and honing their craft. How important is it to keep the whistle wet by playing and coming to Ireland and getting to gig with your friends?
1: Well, it seems like there's more and more Americans that are coming. So, I mean, it's not like if I don't come, the slack has not been taken up. You know, there are a lot more artists, bluegrass artists that are coming over. You know, getting back to your last question, though, about gigging, I found that, and I don't know about these guys, but when I first started in 2005 coming to Ireland, the money was better. Gigs were more available. I found that here and the States, it seems to be tougher. Is that is that the case here?
2: It's not quite as fruitful as it once was.
1: Maybe because there's just so many young talent, you know, so much young talent coming up. And
0: well, speaking of
1: gigs,
0: speaking of talent, and this is only just broken. Glenn Hansard, the Oscar winner and musician, he's died in a car crash in Lucan. Just come into us here now, and I know he was just about to. I think he was just about to take off on a big tour again. It's been heavily advertised on radio and television. So that's a huge loss, and a massive shock.
1: Yeah, I saw him when he came to the States. Yeah,
0: can you tell by the silence here in the studio that a really, really sad. Just this is the nature of news; things happen, and we have to talk about them. But he leaves behind a great legacy. Would have been known to many initially through his performance and the commitments all those years ago when he was only a young lad, and of course sprung to prominence in a whole host of guises, and once the Oscar winning film and that soundtrack and the subsequent musical, which is fantastic. I remember seeing it in the Gaiety, and
1: a
0: fantastic legacy. John Carney was the director of the film, and it did so well, and Marketa Iglova was such a big part of the success of that as well. But that's incredibly sad news. But I suppose the music, dare I say it, even at this early stage, having just learned about that, the music will live on. That's the beauty of music. When you've put something down such as you have yourself, Gary, you'd like to think that somebody will come along and take it up and keep it alive and keep the music out there.
1: Exactly.
0: So, Gary, for those coming along tonight, what time will everything be kicking off?
1: 8 p.m. Pump House.
0: 8 p.m. in the Pump House in Kilkenny. Well, it's been a delight to have you in studio. I've been joined by Gary Ferguson along with Tony Clear, Ger Maloney and John Gleeson. Lovely to have you all here. And
1: can I give you a web address just in case somebody wanted to check? It's gunnysackmusic.com. It's not my bio, but it's for the publishing company of songs that I've had recorded and available to record.
0: Okay, well listen, it's been an absolute treat to have you in studio this morning, Gary, and thanks so much to Tony, Ger and John for joining us as well. This is the KCLR Daily, and when we come back, we will be talking to Francis Kelleher, the Love Doctor.
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0: And you're welcome back to the KCLR Daily with Dermot Keyes. And if you've just tuned our way, news has broken in the last few minutes that Glenn Hansard, the Academy Award winning singer, songwriter and actor, has died in a car crash in Lucan this morning. Really sad news. I know Glenn Hansard was hugely admired and loved in the Irish music scene and well beyond our shores. And no doubt we'll be hearing more tributes about Glenn Hansard over the course of the day. And terribly shocking news. And as I said, the music will live on and he's got a great legacy that he's left behind, but primarily through Once. And of course, his role as Outspan, I think that was the character he played in The Commitments in the Alan Parker movie all those years ago. Well, we are switching tack now from music to love, and joining us on the line for her regular chat about all things romantic is Frances Kelleher, the Love Doctor. Frances, you're very welcome back to the KCLR Daily.
7: Thank you so much. Good morning to you.
0: Frances, an interesting article in the Irish Independent last week headlined "Love at First Gigabyte. Is AI the perfect boyfriend or just easier than the real thing?" It would appear, Frances, that according to this report, almost 10% of Irish adults have had a recent romantic relationship with an AI chatbot. That's according to research carried out on behalf of broadband provider Pure Telecom. Meanwhile, another 12% wouldn't rule out an AI romance in the future. What do you make of that?
7: Yes, it's changing times, isn't it? It really is different, changing times. And it's coming in so fast, fast and furious. We can hardly keep up with it. But, you know, AI is great for some things, but I really, you know, don't think it can take the place of a human. But I mean, in 10 to 20 years, the AI companions, they'll be able to remember everything about you. They're not going to forget birthdays or, you know, important conversations you've had. Of course, we know they're available 24 hours a day. You can get access to them all the time. And, you know, they do adapt their personality to yours as well. So, you know, I think people that will choose AI and that are choosing AI now, you know, it's because maybe of rejection or criticism, or maybe infidelity is a big one, you know, that people would turn to it for. And you know, we know as well, it's not going to shout at you. It's always going to listen. It's going to remember, like I say, every detail. And, you know, it's always available. So there's a lot to be said for, you know, understanding why people will go to AI. And I think definitely people that are, you know, most vulnerable to go to AI for everything would be people, obviously, with, you know, that come to me as well with social anxiety. People who do experience repeated rejection, it can be hard to bounce back from. You know, I can appreciate that. And people who feel isolated, it's almost like a companion for them. And definitely people who've lost hope in dating. People have come to me and they've even said, you know, I've been an AI and all that as well. They've experienced that too. But, you know, I think when it's encouraging you and it's never shouting and it's always listening and all that, it can become boring. There's no challenge like a real person. You know, it cannot hug you. It cannot look after you when you're ill. I remember speaking a couple of weeks ago to Brian about the actor Eric Dane, who suffered from motor neuron disease. He died tragically. God rest his soul, ALS. And he spoke about the four things to remember and, you know, to live your life by. And one of them was his friends and family. That when they couldn't do anything, they were just with him. And that's what people need. They need other humans to be with. And, you know, AI can't do that for you. It can't, like I say, look after you when you really can't pick up the kids. You know, men and women both tell me what they want, what they value in a relationship is, you know, emotional connection, emotional presence, you know, feeling understood, shared experiences, sharing a life together, building a life together, shared memories. AI can't do that. And, you know, shared history together. And again, the reliability, you know, AI can't, like I say, look after you when you're sick or pick up the kids or do anything like that. So I think it can serve as a purpose, and I think it can be used as a bridge, you know, to get that human companionship, but not used as the human companion itself.
0: It almost seems like a breakdown in the human contract, Francis, if for one reason or another, and there may well be very justified reasons for someone to go down this route, to seek solace in a machine.
7: Yes, and do you know, there's a big difference, you know, this is what I always say with AI, there's a big difference with something that is programmed, you know, to give you reassurance and give you attention and affection versus you getting it from someone who actually chooses freely to give it to you. And there's no growth in it because, you know, real relationships need patience, they need forgiveness more than anything, they need growth, vulnerability, compromise. You're not going to grow with the machine. You're not going to grow the relationship and grow yourself with the machine. So I think, you know, that's the most important thing. And I, people have predicted as well, you know, that we will have, there will be AI girlfriends that will look great. They're robots. They will make you a cup of tea. They will say, well done at work today. You are so amazing, blah, blah, blah. That's what people at the forefront of AI and who are in the thick of it have said. But, you know, my own prediction is that we're actually going to value, you know, human vulnerability, emotional courage, human things that we do that only humans can do even more. I think, ironically, we value those things even more. And physical presence and, like I say, you know, shared history, mutual sacrifice, stuff you can't get from AI. I think it could go the other way because if you look at social media came up, there's 55,000 million, zillion, trillion ways to communicate now, to talk, to text people. And we know that there is a loneliness epidemic. This happened way before COVID. So, and it spans all age groups. Before, you know, only older people were lonely when their children moved out of the nest and went to college, or maybe if you were 70 or 80 and your friends were passing away and you were living away from your family, whatever. Now it's everybody. And we've never had more ways to socialize. So we can see technology isn't from past patterns, you know, technology isn't, you know, fixing that human need for human communication. And it's the same with the dating apps. Not one person has come to me, like female or male, and said to me, you know, please show me how to use the apps. I'm dying to meet somebody in an app. They all say, we're sick of the apps. We want to meet in a pub or a club. We want it to be organic. We want to have our own love story that we can tell. And it's not, you know, very appealing or romantic. I met on an app. So everybody, even with the dating apps and with social media, like I say, they're lonely and they're looking for the real physical human to human connection.
0: And of course, in addition to that, Francis, there's the emotional connection. And again, you cannot get an emotional connection from an inanimate object.
7: Exactly. And we are emotional beings. You know, that's why there's conflict in relationships. That's why there's wars. That's why, you know, it isn't heaven on earth here, because we are emotional beings and we go with our emotions before we go with logic. And, you know, again, like I said, it's boring. There's no challenge. If somebody's just there and it's programmed to talk to you, where's the challenge for growth? Where's the challenge for emotional maturity? We become emotionally mature and we adapt and learn more about ourselves by doing that dance with another human being, by being, you know, forgiving, by being patient, by compromising. That's how we learn even more about ourselves. And it's funny because people that have come to me are also using AI, and they have said to me, you know, I have solved my problem and reached my goal quicker with you, the human. And why that is, Dermot, is because of pattern recognition. Pattern recognition is seeing patterns that happen over and over again. It happens with everything, you know, and with humans, we are creatures of habit. So immediately I get to know this person. I know their gaps, and I've seen it with other people. So a lot of the times there's only three gaps. It could be, you know, lack of emotional intelligence. It could be lack of strategy. It could be lack of confidence. But immediately, because you have that pattern recognition, you know, oh, okay, this person is fine on confidence, but they have no dating strategy. And as well, the other major thing is AI isn't going to bring you self-awareness. So I can say to somebody, I see this happening, this is what you're doing, do this instead. And they become more self-aware and they can change their behavior then. And they can go, oh, okay, I know the thing. That's, for instance, a simple example. They might say, I know the thing, that doesn't build attraction. But if I ask this question and I show interest, oh, well, that does build attraction. So you're making that person more self-aware. They're becoming more self-aware. Again, they're growing and they're changing their self-identity and they're becoming the person that they need to be, you know, in order to get their goals. And AI can't do that for you.
0: Well, let's hope anyone on the dating scene keeps striving for that human emotional connection. And a very timely chat in relation to an article which appeared in the Irish Independent last week is called Love at First Gigabyte. Frances Kelleher, the Love Doctor, thanks as always for joining us on the KCLR Daily.
7: Thank you so much.
0: And we did have an interesting item at the start of this morning's programme in relation to a walkway between Barrack Street and Carlow Shopping Centre in which Councillor Will Patton had some critical words to share about its layout. And joining us now on the line to talk about this particular walkway is Padraig O'Gorman, who is Director of Services with Carlow County Council. Padraig, you're very welcome to the KCLR Daily.
8: Yeah, good morning, Dermot. How are you?
0: Very well, thanks. Padraig, just your initial reaction to Councillor Patton's observations about this particular walkway between Barrack Street and the Carlow Shopping Centre.
8: Yeah, so this link is part of the Carlow URDF project. What has opened is only a temporary arrangement, Dermot, and it's important to note that. So the actual scheme itself will have new paving and new lighting and very much a strong aesthetics and amenity values. But we got a request a couple of weeks ago from Carlow Shopping Centre because we'd finished the neighbouring Barrack Street social housing scheme. Could we temporarily open the scheme until we move next year to actually implement the full scheme? So we considered that and we were happy to grant it if we can assist Carlow Shopping Centre, obviously for them to assist the retail operation there. And anyone that's been on the walkway will also know there is a hoarding up on the other side of it at Carpenter's because they have a planning permission for ground floor retail units and up over one bed apartment, and they'll be looking to do those works, we understand, this year as well. So it's very much just a temporary arrangement to facilitate a request from Carlow Shopping Centre to, I suppose, to try and increase some footfall in that area, but it's not the finished scheme or anything like it.
0: Well, it's important to have that clarification. Very, very important to have that clarification, Padraig. Just since the lane opened, yeah. I believe it was at the end of last week, has the council received any notes of concern or worry from people about the nature of the layout and, you know, how well lit it is and that kind of hidden area that where people can be springing out from and maybe spring a surprise on someone that nobody wants?
8: We haven't received anything as of yet, but if we do, we can try and address it. But that hidden area is because of the hoarding that is in front of Carpenter's building to allow them to be able to do their works in behind the hoarding, if you understand, Dermot.
0: So that just can't be avoided. It can't be avoided, yeah, for the time being, Padraig.
8: It can't be avoided, but obviously when the Carpenter works are finished, that hoarding is removed and then, you know, it will remove that actual blind spot.
0: And one of our listeners did text in when we were having the discussion with Councillor Patton and did ask the question, are there any cameras along the lane, which I suppose would prove helpful if there was anybody getting up to any antisocial behaviour along the laneway?
8: There isn't any cameras at the moment, but that's maybe something we can consider. And as I say, it was basically to facilitate a temporary request from the shopping centre. You know, the actual full scheme, it hasn't actually started in relation to doing the works and finishing out the link, which will only be next year.
0: And Padraig, as we know, and again, it's something I have heard quite a lot at the council meetings I've reported on, huge plans for Carlow Town Centre in relation to URDF funding. How far along are the plans coming and what are we talking about in terms of an overall spend?
8: Yeah, a very good URDF scheme for Carlow Town. As you know, Dermot, the rail link project from St. Joseph's Road at the Carlow train station to Carlow College into the middle of town, that's underway. That's substantially maybe 3/4 finished and will finish and open later this year. So we're very much looking forward to that. And then we're doing the final all-in cost plan, what they call Gate 2 submission to URDF on the five phases of the town centre plan. That's around Padera Market, Lower and Upper Tullow Street, Shamrock Plaza, Barrack Street, Kennedy Avenue, and that link that we spoke about. That's been finalised as we speak and will be submitted formally to the department to allow us to go to tender for the contractor probably early next week. So we hope to be able to then get approval from URDF to issue those works tenders. We'd hope to try and finalise the contractor in 2026. And currently, we'd be hoping that we can have them to commence in quarter one of 2027.
0: And, Pádraig, great to get that clarification in relation to the temporary nature of that laneway, and great to hear all the other plans that are coming on stream for Carlow Town in the coming weeks, months and years. Pádraig O'Gorman, Director of Services of Carlow County Council, many thanks for joining us on the KCLR Daily.
8: Thank you.
0: And just to bring listeners up to date, if you haven't heard, the news has been announced of the death of singer-songwriter Glenn Hansard. He's died following a tragic motorcycle crash in Dublin. The Irish Examiner reports that the 56-year-old died following a single vehicle crash near Strawberry Beds in Lucan in the early hours of yesterday. And as we know, the Dubliner's celebrated music career began on the city streets as a busker. He formed the Frames in 1990, leading the group to becoming one of Ireland's most acclaimed rock acts. And no doubt we will be hearing a lot more about Glenn Hansard over the course of the day. When we come back, we will have news with Sinead Burke. 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
13: 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A good time to talk tyre safety at Philip Ireland Tyres, Killeen Hill, Kilkenny. 056-7790-857.
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0: This is the KCLR Daily with Dermot Keyes. It's just gone 12 midday and we're going to cross over now to Sinead Burke in the newsroom.
15: Thanks, Dermot. Good afternoon. And coming up in your main lunchtime news at one. First, the sad and shocking news that has broken is that Glenn Hansard has died. The 56-year-old singer-songwriter passed away in a crash in Lucan in Dublin in the early hours of this morning. The frontman of the Frames since the 1990s, the Dublin native also acted in BAFTA-winning movie The Commitments and in Once, the romantic musical drama earned Hansard an Oscar in 2008. For the song Falling Slowly, which featured in Once in 2007. Elsewhere, concerns over the sustainable urban mobility plan for Kilkenny continue to be raised ahead of a vote expected this afternoon. Elected members were due to come to a decision at their monthly meeting last week, but more time to consider the amendments was sought. A special meeting will instead take place this afternoon. A young Kilkenny woman has vowed to continue her fight to access medication that could potentially be life-changing for her and others who suffer with Friedreich's ataxia. Emily Felix from Gorn was granted permission by the High Court yesterday to challenge what she says is an unreasonable delay by the HSC in granting her access to the costly medication, which is the first treatment that can slow progression of the disease. And a ban on e-scooters for under 18s could be in place by the end of next month. Cabinet ministers are set to sign off on new rules for use of the vehicles at a meeting today. The legislation would also make high-vis vests and helmets mandatory for all users. All that and more to come in your main lunchtime news at 1. It's just coming up on 2 minutes past 12. Your weather updates next.
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15: A few showers possible early this afternoon, followed by a spell of rain later. Highest temperatures today of 18 to 23 degrees. Right now it is 20 degrees in Carlow. It's 21 in Kilkenny and also 20 in Ferrybank.
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0: This is the KCLR Daily with Dermot Keyes sitting in the seat until 1 o'clock. And don't forget, if you want to contact the programme, we'd love to hear from you on our Fairstone Kilkenny WhatsApp and text line 083 306 9696. Any memories of Glenn Hansard and the Frames that you'd like to share with us, please text them in. It'll be delightful to hear from you on this very sad day for Irish music following the announcement of the death of Glenn Hansard at the age of 56. Well, today, July 29th, is National Lipstick Day, and it's part of a campaign to wear a lipstick, share a selfie and change a life. And it's a pop-up in support of Look Good, Feel Better Ireland. And joining us now, I believe, from the Fair Green Shopping Centre in Carlow is Linda Callanan, who is a programme administrator for Look Good, Feel Better. Linda, you're very welcome to the KCLR Daily.
20: Thank you very much.
0: Linda, I presume you're in the Fair Green at present as we talk?
20: We're in the Fair Green now, so everybody's trying on their lipsticks and picking some nice colours there and taking a few selfies. So, yeah, it's lovely. It's really nice.
0: So, Linda, you might tell us what the purpose of Look Good, Feel Better, what National Lipstick Day is actually all about.
20: So, Look Good, Feel Better is a charity that provides free skincare and makeup workshops for people going through cancer. We also look after men as well, so we do like a grooming workshop for men. So, when you're going through cancer, a lot of people would lose their hair, they put on weight, and sometimes like you don't recognise yourself anymore. Like you look in the mirror and your hair's gone, your face has changed shape. So it's quite a hard time, and sometimes the physical effects are nearly worse than, you know, like all the other side effects of the chemo. So the workshops that we provide, they're just a lovely safe space for people to go to. But they take place in most cancer care centres around Ireland. We'd have the ones in Aish here in Carlow, and then in Kilkenny we go to Cushnoor, and then different ones around the country. And we're in some hospitals, St. Luke's, the Hermitage, the Mater. And what happens at the workshops then is we'd have beauty therapists, makeup artists, and they would go through changes that your skin might go through when you're on treatment, and then just give you some nice tips and tricks on if you've got no eyebrows, if you've got no eyelashes, just to make the most of your eyes and enhance them, and just to make you feel better. But, I mean, obviously it's not really all about makeup, and, you know, like to sometimes to people that sounds like maybe it might be a vanity thing, that, you know, oh, you know, you don't need makeup, you know, you need to get through your treatment. But to lose your hair and to lose your eyelashes, it's awful. Like, apart from you not recognizing yourself, I found that sometimes people would walk past me on the road and they wouldn't

0: being diagnosed with ovarian cancer 4 years ago. Firstly, how are you at the moment?
1: Unfortunately, I'm still having treatment. So I'm not curable, but I am treatable. So as long as there are options for me and there's chemo and my body tolerates it, then we can just keep going, I suppose. So going back to the hair bit, I'm lucky enough that I've kept my hair this time around, so I don't look as sick as I would have looked before. So it's not too bad, I suppose. But I mean, I'm just doing the best I can, take each day as it comes, and just try and keep busy. And I think working for the charity is so lovely because, you know, you can help people, and we get a lot of messages from people that are going through it. So it's just nice to be able to help people and just kind of guide them. And if there's anything that works for me, I can help them with that as well. So that's nice to do.
0: And getting involved with Look Good, Feel Better in the first place, Linda, how helpful and rewarding has that been for you, given that you're still in the middle of your own treatment?
1: I think when I had my workshop the first time round, I just found it so lovely. I remember just thinking, you know, I had no eyebrows, and I was thinking, God, I'm used to do my makeup all the time, and I don't even have to do my eyebrows now. I can't even find where it was, because you'd have like two or three little hairs. So I just think it's just really, really nice to be involved in a charity like that, because the difference it makes to people, because I've gone to some of the workshops as well to help out with the volunteers, and just to see the difference in people. Like, you'd see somebody maybe that might have a wig on them, and they wouldn't necessarily take the wig off, but you can see after a few minutes they're comfortable enough to take it off. So that's lovely, because an awful lot of people are so worried about when they're going through chemo, they don't want people to see them. And you have people that won't even walk outside their door because they feel different, they look different, they don't have hair, they might wear a wig. And it's just really, they're just so powerful. Like, you'd have to go to one of them just to feel how powerful they are.
0: Living with cancer has become, for not all people with cancer, but for a great deal of people who are receiving treatment, somewhat easier than what it would have been for previous generations, given the changes in treatments and the improvements that there has been medically. The importance of trying to recognise yourself every time you look in the mirror and feeling some way confident that when you go outside that you don't feel that you're being stared at. I don't think any of that can be underestimated, really, can it, Linda?
1: No, it's not. And to be honest, you know what? Like, it seems like it's okay, but, like, you know, you're just going out there, but your life is never the same. Like, your fitness levels, your energy levels. I used to teach zumba in classes, and to try and do something now, like even to just walk or even go up the stairs, you're out of breath. And it's very hard to kind of, it's nearly like you're grieving the person that you used to be. So that can be tough as well for a lot of people, because you would have been so used to doing a lot of things. And I'll tell you what I did notice as well recently. I couldn't get any travel insurance. My daughter was 30 and I was bringing her over to St. Lucia. And I couldn't get any insurance to cover me. I could get normal insurance, which I had, the yearly one that I'd always have. But to cover me for anything cancer-related, I couldn't get insurance. So it meant then that when I was over there, I couldn't enjoy myself as much as I wanted to. I got a few mosquito bites, and I was getting a little bit paranoid because one of them was quite close on my neck to where the port would be. And so that was quite nerve-wracking, you know. So little things like that that people don't realise, you know, that affect people that are going through cancer. And it seems like, you know, it's not really a big deal, but unfortunately it is.
0: Well, of course, and the wider issue then, Linda, is when people, particularly people of a younger age who are diagnosed with cancer, who have experienced difficulties with financial institutions when it comes to getting mortgages.
1: Yeah, exactly. So, yeah, because I remember when my daughter was two, she was diagnosed with leukemia, and I remember thinking, God, she's going to have to start telling everybody about what happens if she can't get her mortgage, and if that's going to affect her and everything else like that. So there is an awful lot. And then you're thinking of fertility as well. So there's so many other things that, you know, that affect people. It's not just like you've got a diagnosis, you get your treatment, and then, please God, everything works out and you're out the other side. There's so much after effects that people don't realise as well. You know, you're living with, like, fatigue, and you're just tired all the time. And sometimes, like, you want to go somewhere and you just don't have the energy to go anywhere. And you have to try and think to people, I'm sorry, I can't. And it's nearly get to the stage where that you have to think, okay, I have to choose where I want to go and when I'm going to put my energy into, because sometimes you're just not able.
0: And unfortunately, Linda, and again, I speak with some personal experience given cancer in my own family, a good deal of the time it really is a case of you can't understand it unless you're walking in my shoes. Have you felt that way some days?
1: I think so, because

0: like you have a lot of people that are saying to you, oh, look, like the first time when you're losing your hair, they're like, I sure could grow back. But they don't understand that, you know, okay, it will grow back, but it takes a while. And like the person, the routine that you have in the morning, you get up, you brush your hair, you clean your skin, you do all of that. That's taken away from me as well. Like those small little jobs that you used to do, you know, you find that you're not doing them because you don't have any hair. And I do feel that, you know, unless just being there, nobody understands. And then people will look at you, and people now, because I still have hair, people are looking at me like, oh, God, you look great. And it's kind of like, I remember somebody said to me, are you cuddling? And I remember thinking, I wish I was.
1: Oh, if only. Well, Linda, I'm just wondering, how long will you be in the Fair Green today?
0: We're here till 6 o'clock this evening.
1: And if people want to find out more about Look Good, Feel Better, what's the easiest way of doing so?
0: So you can go on the website, www.lookgoodfeelbetter.ie, and all the workshop. If you want to apply for a workshop, if you are going through treatment or if you've had treatment, you can have a look on that. We also do the workshops for men as well. So anybody if you know anybody, you can just send them the website details. They can have a look on there. They can apply to do a workshop, and then the list of all the workshops will come up. And we're always looking for volunteers as well. So if there's any makeup artists or beauty therapists that would like to maybe volunteer a couple of hours every few months to do the workshop, we're always looking for people as well to do them.
1: Well, Linda Callanan, Programme Administrator for Lookwood Feel Better, you're going to be at the Fair Green until 6 o'clock this evening. And it's been an absolute pleasure to talk to you. And lovely to have a chat with you today. And best of luck with your continued treatment.
0: Thank you so much. It was lovely to talk to you as well.
1: Take care.
0: Thank you.
1: And that was Linda Callanan, who was talking to us from the Fair Green Shopping Centre. And we're going to return back to the news that has broken within the past hour in relation to the sad news, the death of singer-songwriter Glenn Hansard, who has died following a tragic motorcycle crash in Dublin. And joining us now on the line to talk about Glenn Hansard is Michael Conway, the owner of The Hole in the Wall in Kilkenny. Michael, you're very welcome to the KCLR Daily.
2: Thank you. Thank you.
1: Michael, desperate news. I think everyone is in a state of shock here in the office here this morning. I imagine you must be feeling similarly sad and upset this morning.
2: Exactly. It's stunning news. Terrible thing to happen. Condolences. Let's express our condolences to all involved, family and everybody who knew him. I got to know him when he came to perform at Hole in the Wall there in December 2024. I'd met him at Paddy Casey's birthday party in Whelan's in Dublin. He just happened to sit down on the steps beside me, and I got chatting to him a bit, and I asked him, would he come and play at Hole in the Wall? I knew that he had been down previously a few years ago with Liam O'Mahony, and they expressed quite an interest in the place. So when I asked him, he was immediately enthusiastic. He clearly had a great growl for Kilkenny and for all the music that emanates from the city. But that evening, we put on an expensive event to raise funds for the Ukrainian widows, and did a substantial fundraiser that evening. And the thing that's so remarkable about Glenn is that he was just a musical genius. He just had that factor that, you know, made him stand out so overtly compared to others. And he, that night, he just held the full house, 50 people up there in black tie, a lot of them in the palm of his hands. Now, it was Kilkenny was one of Glenn's favourite places to come and perform. He told me all about it. And then, of course, he did a second gig on behalf of Clears the following night. So the little adventure into Kilkenny that time was very, you know, very valuable in respect of the fundraising that he has become so well known for. And he had been talking to me about it and how that whole thing about Grafton Street at Christmas time and raising funds for the homeless people and all the various charities that he worked for, and how he'd take off the whole of December, and any of the gigs he did, all the funds went to the homeless people and various charities, as I mentioned. But he told how the first time it ever struck him as something to do, he was walking up Grafton Street at Christmas, and there was a choir there performing live, and he had passed by the time it struck him, you know, I should join them. And then he didn't, but he went back the following day, I think it was, and then he started his own musical episodes. And when I was talking to him that time and planning the event at Hole in the Wall, it struck me that, you know, he could actually be the centerpiece for a whole show, a whole musical about Dublin at Christmas time. And then I collected a lot of imagery of all the lights and all the buildings in Dublin in December that year. And but he didn't need that, because in himself and in what he is so remarkably brilliant and was brilliant at, he just held the crowd, and we had this wonderful evening of many of his own favourites plus his own written music. It was an excellent evening, and anybody who was there talked highly, highly, highly of it.
1: And of course,
2: for me now to hear this news this morning is just stunning.
1: Yeah, I mean, you know, he was a fantastic storyteller as well as a great singer and songwriter. Very much, I would think, Michael, in the carrying on the tradition that performers such as Liam Clancy played such a trail on in previous decades. Were you hoping you might get Glenn to perform locally again in due course?
2: That was always the hope, yeah. I mean, you know, we'd even started kind of writing little poetic lyrics together. He was really a bit like Shane McGowan. He was a poet writing lyrics, painting pictures with words, and then evolve, getting you the picture in your mind of what he was trying to describe so brilliantly. And he just had that X factor type thing, which was something that we did and one always would have wanted to, you know, come back. But I have a friend then in Harvard in the US, and he had managed to get to see a gig when Glenn was over there, was it last year? And so, you know, he was starting to become a global icon. He'd opened with Springsteen and Kilkenny that time. He was on his way really to being, you know, the one who would fill the various stadia and that for us in our time. And for this to happen, you know, tragically due to a motorbike accident, it's just mind-blowing. You know, what can you say? What can you, you know, figure on it?
1: And finally, Michael, what do you think Glenn Hansard will be most remembered for?
2: Well, he was the great achiever, wasn't he? You know, he admitted himself that, you know, he came from a fairly humble background, and then he basically fought his way up the slippery slope of music, which is a really difficult thing to achieve. He was lucky that time that he got called to be in the Commitments. It really was very likely a good springboard for him. Like, he's iconic in respect of that role he played. And then he goes on to write the brilliant song that became the Oscar winner. And even Bono, like, was kind of disappointed that he never managed to pull that off, but Glenn had done so. And in the end, we have lost a treasure here. It'll be down there, like when we lost Shane there, pretty well around that time he was with us, actually. And so I wish again to express my condolences, and I'm sure the condolences of all of us in Kilkenny and everybody who knew him, to the family and all involved with him. And great loss, terrible loss for us.
1: Well, yeah. Well, Michael Conway, proprietor of The Hole in the Wall in Kilkenny, thanks so much for joining us with your memories and your tribute to the late Glenn Hansard. And you did mention Falling Slowly, his Oscar-winning song. We're going to play that now as a tribute to the sadly missed Glenn Hansard. And thanks so much, Michael, for joining us.
2: Good morning. Thanks. Bye.

0: And that's Falling Slowly by Marketa Irglova and the late Glenn Hansard. And a statement came in from ATC management within the last hour. With broken hearts, we announced the passing of Glenn Hansard, who passed away in the early hours of this morning following a road traffic accident in Dublin. Glenn's family is deeply shocked and heartbroken by this tragic loss and respectfully request privacy at this extremely difficult time. The family is grateful for the support they have received and wishes to thank the emergency services who attended the scene. As this matter remains a subject of an active Garda investigation, no further comment will be made at this time. That's a statement from ATC management in relation to the sad death of Glenn Hansard. When we come back, we will be talking to members of the Rock Fishing Club just outside Freshford in County Kilkenny. So don't go anywhere. 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
2: It's not that they have the issue with the shorts. It's that they have the issue with overly hairy legs.
0: Yes,
2: it seems to be the story here.
0: Sunny Hara, leg hair harassment.
2: I'm happy to say that I could not be accused of causing any kind of offence, as I am one who never wears shorts, in regardless of the weather, Dermot.
0: I thought you were going to tell me, Vinny, you didn't have hairy legs.
2: Well, that I wouldn't say I have hairy legs either. You see, I'm fair haired, so I'm just having a look now to remind myself. Nah, you wouldn't see those from 10 paces.
0: Well, I have to admit, I've got very hairy legs.
2: But I don't see you in shorts in the office, you see.
0: No, I have not worn shorts in the office. I wouldn't want to terrify any of our guests, be they Japanese women or otherwise.
2: Yeah.
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4: 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Now 102 years old, Charlie has been named the Person of the Year. 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
0: And you're very welcome back to the KCLR Daily with Dermot Keyes. And we're now going to talk about a topic I don't think I've ever spoken to anybody on radio about, fishing, and specifically the Harry McGarry Memorial, which is taking place on the 8th of August at the Rock and the Freshford Road in Kilkenny. It's just €5 to enter, which is very reasonable, and hopefully will encourage lots of people to come along and take part in the event. And joining me to talk about the memorial is Kevin McGarry, who is son of Harry, which the memorial is named after. And we're also joined by Colin Ahern, the club treasurer, and Danny Webster, who is a lifelong member of the Rock Fishing Club. Gentlemen, you're all very welcome to the KCLR Daily.
8: Thanks very much for having us.
0: Kevin, might start off with yourself, given that this, I believe, is the first year that this particular event is being named after your dad. Firstly, what's it like to have your dad associated with this? And I presume it's in recognition of a lifelong love of fishing.
8: Yeah. It's obviously the first year of the fishing competition in name of my father. He's been a member of the club the last, I think, 44, 45 years. Done great work down through the years, loved it. He would have been, any day he would have been out in the club either swimming or cutting down things and fishing in different yokes. So, yeah, it's we lost him there just the 31st of December. So we had a meeting with the club and that, and we thought it would be fitting and to have the competition named in memory of him, yeah.
0: I presume from a young age you were getting brought along, maybe not dragged along, by your dad onto the riverbank.
8: Yeah, yeah, no, so as far as I can remember back as from 4 or 5 years of age, I was down the river fishing, same thing, different yokes, hunting as well, obviously, and that, but it's, yeah, just brought along, and I've a little lad now, and he's 12 years of age, Augie, and he's the same thing since he was 3 or 4, he's been shooting and fishing and hunting, it's great, so yeah. He loves it.
0: It's great to keep those traditions going.
8: Yeah, it's brilliant. Yeah, it's unbelievable. And likes that any time during the summer when he'd be off school, he'd be with me father down fishing in different yokes. So it's great to try and keep that on. I think it's just fitting to rename it in honour of him.
0: Colin, you're good enough to bring in some trophies here, a plaque and the cup itself. Yeah. It's got Harry's name on it. I understand this event you're telling me off air, it's been in place for many, many years. Yeah. This is the first time it has had a name attached to it.
9: Yeah, many, many, many years, but it's the first time it has a name attached to it. Like Danny, Harry's a lifelong member of the club as well, and he was a champion for this competition because he took great pleasure having promoting fishing for juveniles, for children, to get as many children out as possibly for the fishing competition. And he put a huge amount of work into it, as Danny as well, in getting the club ready for it, in promoting fishing, in helping all the kids on the day in fishing. So I think it was very fitting that for someone that's put a huge amount of effort into the club that we named this competition after him. And we have his grandson there now and his son there as well. As members of the club is great. And it's great to see young Ogie there at 12 years of age here and, you know, taking up the mantle and you know, that's what we want. We want kids to come out onto the fishing. You know, we want to introduce them to the art of fishing then as well, you know, so.
0: That's just what I was about to ask you. In terms of perhaps people who haven't been along to the event, who are living in the locality or a little further afield for that matter, what should they expect when they come along on the 8th of August?
9: Well, they can expect, number one, they can expect a very great day, I can tell you that. You know, they all come along, it's well supervised, it's well policed. We have loads of help. They're introduced to the art of fishing. We have loads of people, like all our members will be there. We will have representatives from Inland Fisheries will be talking all about wildlife and the wildlife of the river as well. We'll have John Mealy, a local man from Kilkenny, he'll be out there tie flying as well. They'll get breakfast, most of them, before they go out to get a breakfast sandwich. They'll come back in at 1 o'clock and they'll... they'll have a barbecue all for a fiver, and any of their parents that come with them as well, like for a fiver, they'll get a barbecue. You know, there'll be tea and coffee, refreshments all day. Listen, it's a great day. It's to introduce kids and their parents to wildlife, to nature, to the art of fishing, and hopefully they'll take up the mantle and hopefully they'll continue to fish, because that's all we want to see in our club is youth coming in, juveniles coming in.
0: I'm going to turn to you now, Danny. You're involved in the club since you were knee high to a grasshopper, I believe.
10: Yeah, I suppose so. Yeah, about, I suppose near 60 years. I suppose in and out for various reasons. Say, but Harry and myself now say we'd have fished together all our lives. Say together. Say, and bit of an age difference, all right. But he was very, very passionate, you know, about the club. And we got together. And we invited. We got a great friend with Declan McCullough. He's one of the fishery officers of the Southern Fishery Board. And Declan comes every year now, and he can't come this year because he had an illness there. But one of his partners are coming this year as well to him, and they electrofish the river for all the vertebrates that the trout or fish in the river like to eat, say. And they'll push them in tanks and display them to the children and give them brooches as well, say. So... It's a great day for him, and it's a great privilege to have Harry mentioned on this competition, in this competition. Say.
0: And I had Cliff Reid from Kilkenny from boattrips.ie with us on Monday's programme, and he said he's been struck by the amount of salmon that are in the river at present. I know John Crowley, who's a farmer in Munkine, has said that the shore is actually doing quite well in that particular area as well. In terms of the health of a river, I'm correct in saying that the more fish you have in a river, clearly the healthier it is.
10: Yeah, but I suppose the only thing that's really saving the Nore at the moment is probably the fact that it's so fast. You know what I mean? There's a great flow in the Nore, say. They say the Barrow now would be open to pollution a little bit more than Nore because it's very slow. You know what I mean? Not in everywhere, but I mean, that's everywhere bush. I think we're lucky that way, but there's an awful lot of algae in the river at the moment, and fly life is very bad at the Rock at the moment. There's no use saying it's not, because salmon are poor as well. It's a poor year for salmon. We had fabulous water all along, and still only a few salmon caught. You know, there's a few nothing like before, say. It's bad enough now, but they're probably all caught in the estuary at the moment anyhow, waiting for a fresh to come in, you know what I mean?
0: So the algae, we've heard this problem, for example, in Loch Ness, it's been a big issue, and I know in Wexford, I think in our Ladies Island, that, you know, the slobs there, that there's an awful lot of algal bloom. How much damage does this algae do to the river?
10: It's killing, because it's affecting the fly life in a big way, because it's coating the bottom of the river. And, you know, when the flies go down, obviously, their eggs go down to the bottom of the river, I'd say, to form as nymphs and stuff like that, you know. They can't really get down. It's with all this grass, this algae that's in the river, say. It's coming off the land as well. There's no use saying it's not, because it's coming off the land, like, you know what I mean?
0: So in terms then, I suppose, if we're looking at, say, fishing in 10 years' time, in relation, we're told about the weather has changed a bit, the patterns have changed, and there's this big ongoing debate over how we manage our rivers. We've had a couple of discussions on the programme and on news in the last few weeks that there's at least 7 different statutory organisations involved in the management of the rivers. I'll turn to yourself here, Kevin, or I'll just open the floor to this question. Where do fishermen and fisherwomen feature in all this in terms of the level of contact that you have? Because a little bit like, you know, anyone that walks the land is the same as walking a river. You're seeing it on a far more regular basis than, you know, the average citizen, I take myself, or, you know, even though I live in the countryside, I've fished twice in my life. How can like statutory bodies help to ensure that fishing remains a pursuit 10, 20, 30 years' time?
10: Well, if I just want to say this, go ahead. I think they have to start with the streams first, the spawning streams first. I mean, most of the streams are covered in. There's no light getting into them, you know. And I think that's the, like, it's been proven in England through the years in various rivers where, like, they, instead of focusing on the river itself, they focused on the streams and the spawning areas, like making new beds and things like that. Say, and it's really a big help because. If you look back now, to say the amount of crayfish, freshwater mussels, you know, freshwater crayfish, as I say, white claw crayfish, like minnows, everything, there's a big decline in them, you know, and collies, which are known as stonewash, there's a big decline in it, you know.
0: So it's a worrying time for fishermen all over the country.
10: Yeah, it is actually because it's not looking great, really, at the moment,
9: The water has definitely deteriorated over the last number of years. Now, there is organisations, like fishing clubs like ourselves, we promote good behaviour and, you know, we promote catch and release in our river as well and everything else, and, you know, you leave nothing behind as well. But everyone is trying to do their bit. It's not just agri coming in off the land, it's domestic, it's everything, you know. You just have to be mindful what you're using, and, you know, no matter where it goes, it all ends up in the river, you know, even from your own house as well. So just be mindful of what you're using at home, and, you know, and everyone, you know, you have to kind of do your best for the environment as well, you know, that kind of thing.
0: And I presume the competition on the 8th of August, is that catch and release that particular day? What way does that work?
9: Yeah, catch and release. Yeah, we promote catch and release, you know, as well. And we bring them out, we get a picture with them, we handle the fish properly, you know. There'll be members of our committee going up and down the river to make sure that the fish are handled properly, they go back into the river properly as well, you know. It's great. It's great for the kids to get a picture of the fish then as well, you know, so.
10: With the low level of oxygen at the moment, it's very awkward because the fish just are, you know, they're not. It's not like when the river is high and there's plenty of oxygen in it. There's not that, you haven't got that now at the moment. So,
0: which is just tied into the lack of rain as well as the fact that rivers are not as full as they were.
9: Yeah. Solely to the lack of rain at the moment. So
10: just have to be more careful, I guess. Yeah. You know,
0: as a social pursuit, because I know there's been some great programming on British television in particular recently. Paul Whitehouse and Bob Mortimer have had a fantastic show where the two of them go fishing in various places around the world, and very much the emphasis, the fishing is almost a side issue. Yeah. The emphasis is all on the social element and the companionship of it. Kevin, how important is the social element of fishing in terms of maintaining it as a pursuit for years to come?
8: Yeah, it's severely important. Like we have over 85 members, I think, between full-time members and honorary members. Even as a social aspect, we go down, cut the grass, look after and maintain the place. Even people, locals from the local Thornback area and that and Three Castles, they come down walking with their dogs. It's a magical place to live or to walk and like that. It's a great little stretch of river we have. I think we have over
9: about 9 kilometres.
8: 10 kilometres of river to walk. We maintain probably 5-6 kilometres of it with cutters and trimmers and different yokes. So it's
0: and in terms of the cutting and strimming, how regularly is that done?
9: Monthly. We do have monthly. We'd have monthly cuttings then, like, as well. Like, you know, so
10: last Saturday now we moved 500 metres of stakes back a metre and a half from the bank with the farmer's permission, John Hennessy's permission, say. And like, that was a big undertaking, say. Yeah, to move them all back and have new styles. And, you know, so now people can, if there's a bull in the field, you have plenty of room inside the fence, you know.
0: That's a different type of steak. Yeah. I suppose in terms of, from your own perspective, Danny, having a lifelong affiliation with fishing, do you find yourself transported almost to a different headspace when you got a rod in your hand?
10: Yeah, absolutely. It's not just about fishing, really. It's just the people you meet on the river, say, you know. And so at times, to be truthful, there's more stories being told. We have one guy in particular there now, Paddy Slattery's his name. Paddy's from, John and Paddy come down from Kildare for years, and Paddy's full of any kind of a story now you want to hear.
9: Good stories.
10: Are, you know, what shouldn't be told, I suppose. You know what I mean? About deficiency through the years, you know what I mean? But,
0: and in terms of being an activity for youngsters, you're outdoors, you're away from mobile devices. It sounds like an ideal fit, and you're in a beautiful part of the countryside as well.
8: Yeah, like it's great. Like we had a meeting there last night in the clubhouse in Different Oaks, and after an hour of the meeting, we decided to go fishing for a while. I think it was nearly 11 o'clock when we came off the river last night. So,
0: well, and the weather is so good as well.
8: That's it, and it's great. It was a full moon last night too, so you could, everything was clear as day. But it's great, like for even like my own young lad again. Get them off devices and get them down the river in the fresh air and different yokes. It's brilliant for them.
10: Yeah, but it's like Ogie too. Sorry, Kevin's younger now as well. He's a great interest in fishing and stuff. But it's not just about the fishing. It's about the woodpeckers there. And we have otters as well, mink, the odd pine marten. You know, it's the wildlife as well, say, you know. So there's more to it than just fishing, you know what I mean? It's they're meeting the right kind of people, I suppose, you know.
0: Because the conservation element involved with angling sometimes gets overlooked by non-anglers.
10: Yeah, and gets overlooked by some anglers as well, say, you know, to be truthful.
0: Yeah, in terms of illegal fishing, is there much of that actually going on
10: at
0: the moment?
10: No, not anymore. Not up here. Mm. Before, it was a common thing, say. One of the biggest problems of all was if salmon were caught out of season, and certain people like to keep the bellies of the, in other words, the eggs of the female, right? And then I wouldn't like to go into it now myself because I don't know about it, but
8: that's one of them stories he's on about.
10: What's known as spawn, salmon, okay. Rose, the cure for the winter, say, and then the seal was, say, with candle grease or whatever, say, and then if you use that in a flood or anything like that, with worm, if there's 20 trout in this particular hole, you'll probably get nine to catch 19 of them.
0: Wow.
10: It turns to milk in the water.
0: Right.
10: But that was very common. You'd have to catch salmon illegally in order to make this, you know. But that's really, it's all gone now.
9: Yeah, all club waters are policed. Yeah. Even off-season, we police our waters. We have certain guys are on the committee members, like every club. There's inspections going on the river, off-season, in-season, once a week, twice a week. You know, so it's very, very important, you know, that we keep an eye on our own waters, you know.
0: So for anyone who is arriving on the day, what are the key details that they need to know about the 8th of August in terms of times and registration?
9: The registration is starting at 9 o'clock to 10. They can come out to Freshwater Road, out towards the rock bar. You'll see it. We'll have stewards and there'll be high vis on the entrance. We're just right across the road from the rock. They'll be brought down then to the club then as well. And the competition then will be starting then from, say, 10 o'clock. And it's for up to the age of 17 years of age. 17 or anyone under can fish on the day.
0: Well, Kevin McGarry, Colin Ahern and Danny Webster of the Rock Fishing Club in Freshworth, thanks for coming in and educating me a little bit more on all things angling. And I hope you get good weather and a healthy turnout on the 8th of August.
9: Thanks very much for your time. Cheers. Thanks very much. Thanks for joining us.
0: We'll be back right after this.
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0: You're welcome back to the KCLR Daily with Dermot Keyes. I'm with you until 1 o'clock, and we're going to return to a further conversation about the late Glenn Hansard, whose death was announced just over an hour ago, and a man who got to know him very well while making a documentary in 2018 is Donal O'Kelleher, who joins us now on the line. Donal, you're very welcome to the KCLR Daily.
19: Thanks, Dermot.
0: Donal, I wish we were talking in happier circumstances. I imagine you must be thoroughly devastated by this appalling news.
19: Yeah, really, really shocked this morning. Glenn is somebody who was always full of life, so it's hard to think that he's actually not still with us as of today.
0: So, Donal, you made a documentary, as I said there, in 2018 called The Camino Way with Glenn. And during the course of the programme, they travelled the Camino with other musicians. What was that experience like, and how good a walking companion was Glenn?
19: Yeah, so it's called the Camino Voyage, and it was actually a voyage by sea. So they rode a traditional na vogue, which is a Kerry curragh, all the way from Ireland to Spain. And Glenn joined it in the third year, actually. It was over 3 years. So Glenn joined it in the third year. And I remember as the filmmaker and the director, we were a little bit concerned because we had this lovely Kerry crew and suddenly we had this rock star coming on board. And we weren't sure if it was quite the right fit for it, you know, because he has such an amazing reputation, such amazing energy. But it was something that Denny Sheehy said, actually. I remember Glenn came down to Dingle and had dinner with the crew and just to see if they'd all gel in terms of going out. And Denny said about him at the time, he said, I think he'd be perfect because what Glenn has is fiantus, the Irish word for wildness. And it's not the kind of wildness that you see around Irish cities at 2 o'clock on a Saturday morning. It's kind of like this genuine wildness, you know, this genuine wildness that steps out of ordinary ways of being. And he really brought that into everything he did, including that Camino voyage, which he was, you know, he's not a seaman. He's not even a rower. So
0: that was just what I was going to ask you, Donal, in terms of what experience or lack thereof Glenn had.
19: Yeah, none at all. He was kind of saying, you know, it's like that ad for Shackleton's expedition, you know, long months at sea, no chance, you know, no guarantee of return. And he said, yeah, who would say no to something like that, an adventure like that, you know? So, he was wonderful. Just such a source of constant creative energy in everything he did and every interaction he had.
0: I get the feeling, Donal, he wasn't a rock star who really had the airs and graces of a rock star.
19: No, Glenn left school at what, 15, 14, 15 years old. His teacher at the time was wise enough to see his talent and said, you know what, just go ahead and play your music because that's where your future will be. So he was really, really lucky. I think Glenn also benefited from amazing key people at key points in his life, you know, who helped him on his path. And he was an extraordinary talent. And he also had this incredible generosity of spirit. Like when we were on the Camino voyage, they were literally, himself and Brendan Begley had a very close musical friendship as well as a real friendship. And there was music literally every single day. And here's Glenn, who, you know, stand up in Carnegie Hall, busking on the streets of northern Spain to anybody who'd come along, you know. And not everybody knew who he was, but everybody gathered around the music because it was just so contagious.
0: And I understand that program must feel all the more poignant for you as well now, Donald, given that Danny Sheehy, who was on that voyage as well and was part of that documentary film, unfortunately, he died tragically.
19: He did. So two of that crew have moved on at this. Yeah, so it's hard to imagine that they're not still with us.
0: A documentary in itself, Donal, it's a snapshot in a particular moment in time, and it captures a mood and a feeling and an atmosphere not only about the times we live in but the people who populate the documentary. When you look at that programme now, given the fact that two of its protagonists are sadly no longer with us, does it make it a more precious artefact in your mind that you were involved in the creation of something like this?
19: It does, definitely. I think, when you go out to sea, you actually never know whether or not you'll come back. So I think you kind of begin to realise, especially in a small boat like a Naoi Vaoghg, it's basically a Kerry Curragh. So you begin to realise that every moment is really, really precious on a trip like that. And of course, when we lose loved ones, when they pass away from us, then we realise that actually every moment that we have with them and those we still have are precious. So I think it's a constant reminder. And I think Glenn was very aware of that in his life. You know, I mean, he was such a source of energy, such a source of like creative ferocity in a way. You know, everything that he did, he just poured every single inch of his soul into it. And I think that's why he was so successful, because it really didn't matter to him whether he was playing in Carnegie Hall or if he was busking on the streets of Dublin. He did each with the same level of energy and intensity and creativity and generosity of spirit as well. Glenn was so generous with those around him. He was so generous and open with his music and, you know, in whatever way his energy could help those around him. He was just, incredible, incredible.
0: Donald, do you have any particular standout memory of Glenn and, I suppose, just what a significant cog he was in the wheel, dare I say it, to mix my metaphors, on that particular Naoi Vaoghg on your way to the Camino?
19: Yeah, I think, Glenn just brought lovely energy to it, because it was like the whole thing of rowing a boat was new to Glenn. And, he was just a crew amongst four others, you know. But I think the beautiful thing that he did was he slotted right in. You know, there were no airs and graces. Like, here's an Oscar winner. And, we were kind of joking because he took the seat of Brendan Moriarty, and we were kind of joking with Brendan that we had to find an Oscar winner to replace him in the boat, you know. But Glenn was just, I think it was his generosity of spirit and his fearless, as Danny said, you know, his wildness. But it was a natural wildness, and it just fitted in wherever it landed. And that was Glenn to the core. He was just such a beautiful human being. He brought such beauty and creativity and energy and intensity to everything he did. And we felt that it was really like a family for the last leg of that trip, 6 weeks in northern Spain. And we were really a family for that whole time. So,
0: Donal, another word Asquegas springs to mind, and it's a word that Glenn has used himself, I know only recently, when he was gigging with the Frames in Clonakilty, being part of the Mehel. He was very much part of the Mehel and the living spirit of, I think, what lies inside most Irish people, except it comes to the surface more readily in some than others, and it certainly didn't, Glenn.
19: Completely. Yeah, no, it was a real sense of Mehel community spirit as part of that. And it's a good thing to be reminded of, like the days we live in, when you look at the news and what's going on in the world right now, there's very little sense of Mehel on the world stage at present. So, Yeah, so it's hard. It's hard to lose one of our cultural heroes like this. Actually, the last time I met Glenn was at Monaghan the Gans Memorial up the hill of Islough.
0: Oh yes.
19: And he was there that day with Moore. It was my first chance actually to meet his son Christy, who was three. Christy was three last year, and so we walked to the top of the hill of Islough together. There was thousands of people there celebrating Monaghan's legacy that day. My son Oisín was with us. My wife Josephine, my son Oisín was with us, and Oisín had brought his hurley and his slitter. So what else would you be bringing to Islough, you know? So I asked, he brought two hurleys, actually, we brought two small hurleys with us. And I remember saying to Glenn, I said, has Christy learned any hurling yet? And Christy said, no, he hasn't. I said, do you think he'd like a lesson on the top of Islough? He said, geez, I think it's a great place for it. So my son Oisín gave Christy a hurling lesson at the top of Islough. And we were saying, in years to come, Christy will say, yeah, I got my first hurling lesson on the top of Islough from a young person called Oisín. Which would be a legendary story to have, you know.
0: Well, Donal Kelleher, documentary maker of the Camino Voyage back in 2018, which featured the late Glenn Hansard. Thanks so much for sharing your thoughts about Glenn on this very, very sad day.
19: Thank you. Take care.
0: And that's all we've got time for on today's programme. And thanks so much to my producer, Unani Vale Downing, for guiding me through today's show. And a big thanks to broadcast assistant Siobhan Rodriguez and our news team of Martin Quilty, Sinead Burke and Alva Gavin. The afternoon show with Shane O'Keefe is on the way. But up next is your main lunchtime news with Sinead Burke. Have a great day and we'll talk to you all again tomorrow.
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0: I was just a little bit early in my farewells there. Thanks again to everyone who made today's show possible, and thanks so much in particular to you for joining us. We'll be back with the usual mix of news, views from Kilkenny, Carlow and further afield tomorrow, but Sinead is on the way with the news. So enjoy the rest of your day and we'll talk to you all again very soon.
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4: It's 1 o'clock. Good afternoon, I'm Sinead Burke, making your main lunchtime news. Tributes are already pouring in following the news of Glenn Hansard's death. The 56-year-old died in a road crash in Dublin in the early hours of this morning. The singer-songwriter was always a welcome visitor to Kilkenny, where he famously duetted with Bruce Springsteen on stage in Nolan Park in July 2013, and he'd planned a gig locally in October on his upcoming tour. Michael Conway had him down to play at a fundraising event in his city venue, The Hole in the Wall, and says he was captivating.
5: The thing that's so remarkable about Glenn is that he was just a musical genius. He just had that factor that, you know, made him stand out so overtly compared to others. And he, that night, he just held the full house, you know, 50 people up there in black tie, a lot of them, in the palm of his hands. Now, it was Glenn, Kilkenny was one of Glenn's favourite places to come and perform. He told me all about it.
4: Bishop Ger Nash says he is deeply honoured to have been asked by Pope Leo to become Bishop of Ossory. He will take on the role in addition to his existing appointment in the Diocese of Ferns after previously being made Apostolic Administrator of Ossory earlier this year. It's been made official in the past hour at a special Mass in St Mary's Cathedral, where Bishop Nash revealed when he will be taking up the appointment.
6: On the 13th Sunday afternoon, the 13th of September, we will have the ceremony of the installation here, and I look forward to greatly to that wonderful ceremony and to sharing with the whole diocesan family a moment of a beginning moment in our journey together.
4: All we're asking is for a chance to retain the ability we still have. That's the call from Emily Felix, who's continuing her campaign to make the drug Skyclaris available to her and other sufferers of Friedreich's ataxia. The young woman from Gorn was granted permission by the High Court yesterday to challenge what she says is an unreasonable delay by the HSC in granting her access to the costly medication, which is the first treatment that can slow progression of the disease. Speaking on the KCLR Daily, she vowed to continue the fight on behalf of all of those who need to get this drug.
7: We're really hoping that this now will put an effective pressure on the HSC and for them to realise we're not standing down. Me and the community, we've lost too much. We're still losing abilities every single day and every month. We are not going to simply back down. It's too big of a deal. We just can't.
4: A new walkway linking shopping areas in Carlow has prompted one local councillor to raise safety concerns. The area between Barrack Street and Carlow Shopping Centre has only just opened. Will Patton says he's astonished that the current design was allowed to proceed as is. Speaking on the KCLR Daily, the local councillor outlined what his issue is.
8: And coming from the Carlow Shopping Centre side, looking down this walkway, it looks great. But if you do it the other way around, the problem is on the right-hand side, there's a massive kink in the walkway and there's a hidden area. So I could imagine that at nighttime in particular, I'm looking down what looks to be a tunnel, but there's a kink on the right-hand side. And it's a place where I could imagine people to up to no good could gather and connect.
4: However, Carlow County Council Director of Services, Padraig O'Gorman, says it's important to note that this is just a temporary measure.
10: So the actual scheme itself will have new paving and new lighting and very much a strong aesthetics and amenity values. But we got a request a couple of weeks ago from Carlow Shopping Centre because we'd finished the neighbouring Barrack Street social housing scheme. Could we temporarily open the scheme until we move next year to actually implement the full scheme?
4: All we want is practical safety improvements before there is a tragedy. That's the call being made by Fianna Fáil councillor Deirdre Cullen, who's welcomed a commitment that the road safety concerns at the Danesfort N10 junction will be raised with the relevant authorities. Junior Minister Sean Canny visited recently with councillor Cullen and Deputy John McGuinness to see for himself the issues that exist along that stretch on a daily basis. Councillor Cullen told KCLR News he pledged to raise the matter and the need for public nighting at the rugby club with the TII and the local authority.
9: I have asked in the past for another safety audit to be carried out. I've asked for lighting at that junction, and it seems that nobody is listening. So I really welcome Minister Canny coming and seeing for himself the issues and the huge safety concerns, and he has given a commitment to go back to the relevant authorities and speak on our behalf.
11: The KCLR Lunchtime News at 1. All the latest from Carlow and Kilkenny, along with the national and international stories.
4: Now elsewhere, this lunchtime, a ban on e-scooters for under 18s could be in place by the end of next month. Cabinet ministers are set to sign off on new rules for use of the vehicles today. The legislation would also make high-vis vests and helmets mandatory for all users. Assistant Garda Commissioner for Roads Policing Dennis Ferry has welcomed steps being taken by some retailers to stop selling e-scooters ahead of the changes.
12: I think it's welcome that they've made those decisions, and I suppose they recognise the dangers and risks of using e-scooters, and I think we've heard that from our colleagues in the medical profession as well, and I think that's something that obviously is welcome if we can reduce the availability and the risk to our young people.
4: There are calls for a public childcare system to be prioritised in this year's budget. A new survey in Tremor in County Waterford shows 6 in 10 parents couldn't find suitable childcare in the town. Half of the respondents say they can't return to work because of a lack of childcare. Executive Director of the National Women's Council, Corinne Hassan, says a public childcare system would help mothers in particular to integrate back into their communities.
13: What we're asking for is a better childcare model that's publicly available across the country. It's to support women to get back into work, yes, but it's also to support women and families

0: 2.2 million here, and great for them. Hope, as I say, that whoever gets it makes good use of it, and they enjoy to the last.
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3: Now, IFA is seeking an urgent meeting with Tierlawn on plans to supply a US retail brand with Irish grass-fed butter for its private label butter brand. The president of the association, Francie Gorman, said there was huge concern expressed at National Council about the implications of this move for the Kerrygold brand and Ornua. IFA's nominee to the Ornua board, Martin McLeary, wrote to the chair on Monday advising him that it was his intention to brief the Dairy Committee and National Council on developments in the US butter market. And coming up in your main lunchtime sports update, Carlow footballer Anne Roach says the team is exactly where they want to be ahead of Sunday's TG Car All-Ireland Junior Ladies Football Final. It's just coming up on 9 minutes past one. Your KCLR weather and more still to come.
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3: Now, a few showers possible early this afternoon, followed by a spell of rain later in the afternoon and early evening. Highest temperatures of 18 degrees to 23 degrees. Right now it is 22 in Carlow. It's 21 degrees in Kilkenny and also 22 in Ferrybank.
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3: Now, the word from Kilkenny County Council is there's a temporary closure of the outbound lane on the Castle Comer New Road, continuing until this Friday, daily until 5 p.m. That closure is from the Gashouse Lane to the Old Mart Road. The L3424 at Ballyquin Mulnavat will be closed to traffic from its junction with the L7451 Calandrew Cross to its junction with the L7456 Farnoge West today until 7 p.m. And the Ferrymaggart Bridge is scheduled to be closed for essential maintenance works until the end of August. That's the word from Kilkenny County Council, serving the people of the city and county. KCLR has been informed of the following deaths: Seamus Kelly, Kilcrote, Bagnos Town, County Carlow. He died on Sunday peacefully at his home. Reposing at Cushions Funeral Home, Kilcarrig Street, Bagnos Town, today from 2 until 7 p.m, pausing for vigil prayers at 6:30. Removal tomorrow morning to St. Lazarian's Church, Ballinkillen, arriving for Requiem Mass at 11 o'clock, followed by burial in the adjoining cemetery. Family flowers only, donations to the Carlow Kilkenny Home Care Team. The house is strictly private at all times, please. Jimmy Dowling, Knocklishan, Rathvilly, County Carlow. He died on Monday at Bolton Glass Hospital. Reposing at Halligan's Funeral Home, Rathvilly, from 4 o'clock today, with removal at 7 to his residence for private reposal. Funeral arriving to St. Patrick's Church, Rathvilly, tomorrow morning for 11 o'clock Requiem Mass and burial afterwards in Rathvilly Cemetery. The house is private, please. Family flowers only. Donations can be made directly to Bolton Glass Hospital. And Anne O'Carroll, New Walsh, Parkmore, Gorn, County Kilkenny. She died on Monday peacefully at St. Luke's Hospital, Kilkenny. Reposing at Hare's Funeral Home, Kilkenny, today from 4 until 7 p.m. with prayers at 6. Funeral tomorrow to celebrate Anne's life will take place at 11 o'clock in the Church of the Assumption, Gorn, with burial in the adjoining cemetery. Eriyeshte Gorevshiat. 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
5: Hey, how you doing? It is 10 past 1. It is Shane with you. Thanks very much to Dermot for looking after the KCLR Daily. Obviously, sad news coming in regards to Glenn Hansard. We'll play a bit of the frames later on to honour the great man's legacy. Hopefully, you're doing okay today yourself. And I'll be here, 083 306

0: 1696. If you want to send a message in, you want to get anything read out on air, you know yourself. Music and Movies is on the way, where we pick a song from a movie. It's pretty much as simple as that. Also, which is quite simple, is me, but my task, my job, what I'm here to do is to play great music, provide the soundtrack to your day, and I'll prove how great the music is by starting things off with three absolute tunes. It's the Triple Throwback. Welcome along.
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0: It's Wild Child Renegade Master here on the afternoon show. KCLR providing the soundtrack to your day. Coming up after that break, that soundtrack is going to take us to Glenn Hansard and The Frame. 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

0: That's Revelade by The Frames. We're playing that now as a tribute following the sad news that Glenn Hansard has passed away. For many people, that song is one of the first things they think of when they think of The Frames. You can check out the performance of this. It's just amazing to watch on The Late Late Show back in 1995, Gay Byrne presenting. It was one of those performances where you could see something special was there. Glenn Hansard went on to, of course, to become one of Ireland's most respected musicians, from years at The Frames to winning an Oscar for Once and inspiring Irish singers, songwriters and performers. A hugely talented musician and a brilliant songwriter, and someone who left an incredible mark on Irish music. Once again, Glenn Hansard and The Frames with Revelate. We'll continue the music as we go along in the show, and no doubt Vinny will be alluding to Glenn with some of his music throughout the decades. But now it's time for news from the world of sport.
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0: Carlo footballer Anne Roach says the team is exactly where they needed to be ahead of Sunday's TG Carr All-Ireland Junior Ladies Football Final. Ed Brookside take on Antrim this weekend, and you can hear the game live on KCLR's Carlo frequency thanks to Dan Morrissey and Co. Roach says the mood in the camp is really positive ahead of the big day.
2: This is what you dream of. You want to be preparing to play an All-Ireland final in Croke Park. So we're just over the moon. We're absolutely delighted. We're training hard and we've put so much work in over the last number of months. So yeah, we're just excited to get out there now.
0: Elsewhere, Kilkenny's Paddy Deegan says he got straight back into club action with O'Loughlin Gaels after the county's championship exit. O'Loughlin's begin their St. Canice's Credit Union Kilkenny Senior League campaign tomorrow night when they take on Dixborough in Castlecomer. And guess what? You can hear that one live on KCLR Plus. Deegan was speaking to the KCLR Hurling Podcast.
3: It was a really, really disappointing year. And then, like, you want to get straight back into it straight away because the performances were poor and maybe your own standards weren't lived up to as well. So, look, we were back in, myself and the boys from O'Loughlin's were back in 2 weeks after, and we were straight back into the swing of things, and Brian and Nigel and the boys and Alan Gagan and Barry Powers in with us this year. Do you know, they're really putting in a hard shift and we're really looking forward to it.
0: On to golf, Padraig Harrington has been named as Team Europe vice-captain for next year's Ryder Cup at Adair Manor. Harrington represented Europe six times as a player and captained the team in 2021. In soccer, FIFA president Gianni Infantino has reportedly offered member associations a €35 million incentive to back plans for private investment in the World Cup. FIFA says it's looking to invite third parties to invest in major tournaments. In rugby, Ulster have announced that former Leinster and Ireland head coach Joe Schmidt is joining the province as a coach development advisor, while it's Galway Plate Day at Ballybrit, with the feature race taking centre stage on day three of the Galway races. That's your sport. For more, go to KCLR96FM.com.
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0: Una's just burst into the building. She said, Shane, it's raining outside. Breaking news. Yes, well, very appropriate that I got to play Wes, who won't be too happy. Well, maybe they might, but a 32-year-old UK chart record, which was held by Wet, going back all the way to 1994. Love Is All Around spent 15 weeks at the top of the charts after featuring on the soundtrack to Four Weddings and a Funeral. Well, that record has been broken by Sam Fender and Olivia Dean with Rain Me In. I mentioned yesterday how that song just keeps going and going and going.
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0: Alex Warren, it's Fever Dream here on the afternoon show. In the music video that featured Paris Hilton. Remember Paris Hilton? Apparently, she's one of the highest paid female DJs in the world. Fair play to you. Lots more great music coming up just after the break. We're going to be hearing from the script.
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We're back just after the news at 2 with Martin. Coming up after that, though, we are going to be playing a little thing called Music in Movies. What is that, says you? Well, it's music from a movie. It's quite simple. Like myself. I picked a good one today. Sure, when don't I, says you. And I. We're both in agreement. For now, though, this is Tame Impala. It's a song about a man from Transylvania, I think. I don't know the real meaning, but it could be that. It's Dracula, here on The Afternoon Show.

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9: It is 2 o'clock. Good afternoon. I'm Martin Quilty, making KCLR News headlines this hour. Tributes are already pouring in following the news of Glenn Hansard's death. The 56-year-old died in a road crash in Dublin in the early hours of this morning. The singer-songwriter was always a welcome visitor to Kilkenny, where he famously duetted with Bruce Springsteen on stage in Nolan Park in July 2013 and had planned a gig locally in October on his upcoming tour. Bishop Gerard Nash says he's deeply honoured to have been asked by Pope Leo to become Bishop of Ossory. He will take on the role in addition to his existing appointment in the Diocese of Ferns after previously being made Apostolic Administrator of Ossory. He will officially take on the role at a special Mass on the 13th of September. At least 18 people are now known to have died after yesterday's earthquake in Japan. Soldiers and emergency workers are combing through badly damaged buildings in the Kumamoto area. Some of the most serious damage was caused by a suspected gas explosion which ripped through a shopping centre. Criminal aid solicitors say a change in the flat fee measures are welcome but do little to solve concerns. Two-thirds of a flat fee would be paid at the start of a case with the final third paid once it concludes. Minister for Justice Jim O'Callaghan introduced a measure this month bringing in a €520 fee to be paid at the final order, prompting to solicitors to withdraw from the legal aid panel. A man in his 40s has died in a road crash in County Clare. The single car collision happened on the R462 in Ballymorris, Cratlow, shortly after 7 a.m. His body has been removed to University Hospital Limerick, where a post-mortem examination will be carried out. It has gone a minute and a half past two. Your weather update is next.
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9: A few showers are possible early this afternoon, followed by a spell of rain later this afternoon and early evening. Highest temperatures of 21 to 24 degrees and a light west to southwest breeze. Right now, though, it's 24 degrees in Carlow Town, 23 degrees in Kilkenny City, and 21 degrees in Ferrybank.
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15: Martino!
9: Hi, Shane.
15: How are you, sir?
9: All good, now you?
15: Martin, can I ask you a question, please?
9: Go ahead.
15: When was the last time you went to the cinema and were, like, proper blown away by what you've seen? Or even not even cinema. But tell me the last time you went to cinema and then the last movie that, like, really blew you away.
9: God, it's a while ago. The last time I was in the cinema, Girl on a Train was actually playing and we had to go in the middle of it because there was an emergency and we all got kicked out of the cinema, so...
15: Due to an emergency?
9: Yeah. The lights or the electricity or something was going off, or there was something happening around it inside in Waterford, but yeah, that was probably the last one. Did anything really blow me mind away? No, I've seen a couple of the Avengers in a cinema, which is great, like in the big screen and the loud music and everything.
15: What was the last movie, though, that blew you away?
9: Oh. Do you know something? I can't really say that I've been blown away, really, as in...
15: Well, you're hard to please, Martin, are you?
9: Yeah.
15: Really now? And what's your favourite movie of all time? Tell everyone once again.
9: My favourite movie of all time? No.
15: Say it.
9: Well, I like Sing.
15: Sing, yeah.
9: I'm a Disney guy, so I like all the Disney and the animation stuff. And
15: you said you're hard to please,
9: yeah.
15: But you like a bunch of what? They're all animals, aren't
9: they're
15: they?
9: All
15: they're
9: all
15: singing,
9: yeah. But I like my musicals, you see. So
15: I don't. Well, yeah, Les Mis, man.
9: Am I? Yeah, I like Les Mis. Yeah.
15: Yeah, that's the greatest musical of all time.
9: Yeah, I mean, well, I don't know what I say the greatest musical of all time, but
15: Martin, you're breaking the Baba heart on me. What is the greatest musical of all time?
9: I love The Greatest Showman.
15: Oh yeah,
9: yeah.
15: I said, I'll tell you a little Shane O'Keefe lore, will I?
9: Go on.
15: I did the Goran Panto.
9: Yep.
15: And I was Prince Charming.
9: As you would be.
15: Naturally, yeah. Yeah. Yeah. And the very opening song is that, whoa, ladies and gents, this is the moment you waited for.
9: That's a hard bloody song to be singing.
15: And you know what I had to follow that with? Michael Bublé. Who did you think I was?
9: You see, they knew the talent was there.
15: I couldn't sing it. I just haven't met you yet. Michael Bublé, Mickey Bubbles himself.
9: Mickey Bubbles, yeah.
15: Yeah, Mickey Bubbles and Hugh Jackman.
9: He's a hard act to follow, though. Michael Bublé songs are just unbelievable.
15: The two songs, I couldn't believe. They were and the thing is, I got cast. Your man never even heard me sing.
9: Someone had faith in you, Shane O'Keefe.
15: Yeah, and that's why I was never invited back.
9: I don't be saying things like that.
15: Were you ever in a panto?
9: Was I?
15: Yeah.
9: No, I can't say I was ever in a panto.
15: You'd make a good Dandini now for the Cinderella story.
9: I'd be the villain.
15: You'd be the villain?
9: Oh, I'd have to be a villain.
15: Cruella de Vil style.
9: Yeah.
15: What? Who's your favourite Disney villain?
9: Disney villain?
15: Yeah.
9: Oh, God, you're asking me a good question now.
15: I left it in your wheelhouse because you said you love Disney.
9: I do.
15: It's Cruella, isn't it?
9: No, it's not. Oh, what about me? Jeannie Mac, you really have to put me on the spot now altogether.
15: I'm not going until you answer.
9: Okay, I'll have to come back to you before 3 o'clock, before Jeremy's. I'll have to have a think about
15: I'm
9: that.
15: I'm not going until you... No, you'll have to answer now.
9: Disney villain.
15: Yeah. So, wait, which?
9: I don't know. This is going to be a long wait. I'll have to think, Shane.
15: And we'll be back to you after these break.
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4: Today's music and movies is one of those songs. It's completely taken a life of its own, alright? Started out as a rock song, but somewhere along the way it became a sporting anthem. Those days you'll hear it in football grounds, rugby grounds, boxing arenas. Those days are not gone because it's just constant. Constant in every sport. It's one of the most licensed songs in Hollywood also. It features in films such as Suicide Squad, Kung Fu Panda 4, and somehow, Paw Patrol movie. All of these things are like the other. Talk about range. 1 minute, the soundtrack of supervillains. The next is helping cartoon puppies save the day. I think this deserves a... It's also appeared in Love Island. Yeah. And other TV shows, proven very few places this song hasn't ended up. Today's music in movies is about an army from a nation that has seven of them. Does that make sense? I don't know. It's the White Stripes Seven Nation Army.

Teddy Swims. One of the biggest songs on KCLR. He's coming back to Ireland next April. I got one of those pre-sale emails yesterday and thought, wait a minute, wasn't he just here? Turns out he was, yeah. He was playing Malahide Castle last month. But clearly Ireland can't get enough of Mr. Teddy Swims. But once you got a voice like that, people are going to turn up again. And once you have a voice like this as well, Olivia Dean has just played Ireland too. This is OK, Love You Bye, here on The Afternoon Show.

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Simple Things. That song really connecting with Irish listeners. It's one of the two big songs out now with the title of Boston, both dealing with two different things. That one is dealing with like the emotional side of watching someone leave Ireland for places like America, while the other is about losing your boyfriend. Huh? Fair enough. Anyway, this is LF System, Afraid to Feel, here on the afternoon show, the soundtrack to your day.

0: there's a story.
1: Oh, yeah, that's the Fresh Prince of Bel Air. But have you heard about the Fresh Prince of Lochboy? That's me. I'm bringing the afternoon show out to my own neck of the woods this bank holiday weekend as we head to Lochboy Shopping Centre for a brilliant family fun day. That's right, Fresh Prince of Lochboy, me. I'm going to be there on Friday from 1 to 4. But it is 2 days of free family fun because it's going to continue on Saturday. There'll be something for everyone. 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And it's all for a brilliant cause, with funds being raised for Cushnor Cancer Support Centre, supporting people and families affected by cancer across Kilkenny. 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The Fresh Prince of Lochboy, we'll see you then.
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Mal Horan, that's Dinner Party. He's in trouble with some Argentinians. Apparently he liked some post on Instagram about saying the Falkland Islands is Spanish, which really annoyed certain people. Someone wrote, made it clear he hates Argentinians, while another said he let down all of his Argentinian fans. He liked a post that was at the end of different photos, and he wasn't aware. He actually came out. He had to come out and say it. He goes, I didn't even realize I liked the post. I don't even remember seeing it. But fans are questioning whether he did actually mean it. Why? Why? Insane stuff. People just need to go down for a sleep. Anyway, this is a virtual insanity, which is kind of appropriate. By JK himself, Mr. Jamiroquai.

0: Paloma Faith. But I always get that wrong. I'll start again. Paloma Faith.
1: Yes. Yes. Yes.
0: She's ready for a good life. I am getting ready for the news at 3. But coming up after the break, we're going to be hearing from Kesha and Pitbull as they yell timber.
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0: Pitbull and Kesha, they were yelling timber. Pitbull only recently came to Ireland. I know a lot. I did not realise there was that many Pitbull fans. But sure, look, the more you know. Coming up after the news at 3, I'm going to let you in and have something to know. I'm going to spill some tea. I'm going to have a look at a band that are doing an Irish gig in December. And lots more great music on the way. Also, going to be chatting with Vinny. He's going to tell me everything that's coming up in regards to the home run with himself just after 4. For now, though, this is Cat Burns.
1: I hate confrontation.

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6: It's 3 o'clock. Good afternoon. I'm Dermot Keyes, making KCLR News headlines this hour. Tributes and tears are flowing following the news of Glenn Hansard's death. The 56-year-old died in a road crash in Dublin in the early hours of this morning. The Oscar-winning singer-songwriter was always a welcome visitor to Kilkenny, where he famously duetted with Bruce Springsteen on stage at Nolan Park back in July 2013, and he had planned to gig locally in October during his upcoming tour. Bishop Gernas says he is deeply honoured to have been asked by Pope Leo to become Bishop of Ossory. Bishop Nash will take on the role in addition to his existing appointment in the Diocese of Ferns after previously being made Apostolic Administrator of Ossory. He will officially take on the role at a special Mass which will be held on the 13th of September. Gardaí will be using drones to crack down on improper e-scooter use as part of new regulations to take effect next month. The Cabinet has signed off on a ban on e-scooters for under-18s and measures to make helmets and high-visibility gear mandatory. Minister for Road Safety Sean Canny says the idea that there has been little to no enforcement of scrambler and e-scooter rules is false. Staying with roads, and a man in his 40s has died in a crash in County Clare. The single car collision happened on the R462 in Ballymorris near Cracklow shortly after 7 this morning. His body has been removed to University Hospital Limerick, where a post-mortem will be scheduled. And Wicklow County Fire Service says it's dealt with a number of wildfires in recent days. Yesterday, Dunlavin fire crew attended a fire above Lacken near the Blessington Lakes. The council says it was a reignition of a fire attended the day previous by Blessington and Dunlavin crews, and houses nearby weren't under threat once crews arrived. Units from Blessington and Bray also attended Glencree, where a fire has been burning intermittently for more than a week, with both incidents brought under control with the help of civilian helicopters. We're approaching 2 minutes past three. Your weather update is next.
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6: A few showers are possible this afternoon, followed by a spell of rain later today, which will spread into the early evening. Highest temperatures of 21 to 24 degrees in a light west to south northwest breeze. And right now it's 23 degrees in Carlow Town. It's also 23 degrees in Kilkenny City, and it's 22 degrees in Ferrybank.
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10: Dermot!
6: Good afternoon, Shane.
10: I've seen it.
6: You've seen what exactly?
10: The Odyssey.
6: Well, what's the verdict?
10: There was some bad luck now they had, didn't they?
6: Yeah, I mean, like, it just goes to show how far we've come on Google Maps and GPS, you know,
10: how much easier
6: it has made things.
10: I was watching the thing going, it took them that long amount of time to get home. I thought I was bad 4.5 hours from Donegal, but wow.
6: There was a fair amount of guesswork when they got in their boats. Just kind of head in that direction and let's hope for the best.
10: Yeah, and it was nice to see a movie where Matt Damon had to rescue himself for once.
6: That's a very good point, because it has generally been the other way around.
10: Yeah, I think there's a calculation done up that it costs, like, billions of trillions of dollars if you calculate all the money that was put into saving Matt Damon in different movies.
6: And of course, in Interstellar, he's not worth saving.
10: He's not, no, but The Martian he is.
6: Yeah, oh, very much so. Well, I love both of them. They're both very different films, even though he's on a distant planet on them. One is incredibly funny.
10: Yeah.
6: I think The Martian is really upbeat. You can
10: very good.
6: Feeling good. Interstellar just makes you aware of just how insignificant we are in the greater scheme of things in space and time.
10: I just googled it. $900 billion in fictional real world expenses.
6: Wow, that's a lot of potatoes.
10: Interstellar, $500 billion. The Martian, $200 billion. Titan AE, $200 billion. Acelium, $100 million. And Saving Private Ryan, now paltry $100,000.
6: That has to be adjusted since it was 1945.
10: Yeah, exactly, yes. Which would probably be 100 billion million.
6: Countless millions now.
10: Good movie, though.
6: Very good. And it's one of those movies where it's an experience because it needs to be seen on a big screen. And, of course, the big problem we have in Ireland is we don't have, and we no longer have, an IMAX. It's such a shame.
10: You said I no longer have. I didn't know this. There was one up in Dublin up until...
6: There was an IMAX in Parnell Square alongside the old Virgin Cinema in Parnell Square, which has since been rebranded many times since. And I actually think the IMAX might have closed by the time I started college. It was there in the mid-90s. It might have been there when I started college in 1998. But unfortunately, for some reason or other, I never went in there. Yeah, I went to the Virgin next door loads of times.
10: What is Chris Nolan's like obsession with it? He just thinks it's the best thing to shoot in, or
6: it seems to be. But you would wonder, it is grossly impractical.
10: Yeah,
6: because it's really noisy. The film needs to be changed every 3 minutes. Can you imagine what it's like to be on a film set where the film reel has got to be changed every 3 minutes, especially in bad weather when you know. Light is so important with movies.
10: Especially with those IMAX cameras,
6: very
10: the light.
6: So.
10: But like, I've made a movie and just this, it made me feel so small watching The Odyssey in comparison.
6: And have you seen the actual size of the IMAX film reels? I mean, they're astonishingly big. They're like flying saucers.
10: Yeah.
6: But I like the fact that he's quite determined to plow his own furrow. In many ways, he's kind of the successor to Stanley Kubrick. He filmed very famous movie in this part of the world 50 years ago, Barry Lyndon, where he used lenses that were developed by NASA because it was all natural light used. And there's some scenes where you're thinking, how can this just be natural light when it was just candlelight? How the picture was so sharp. And if you've never seen Barry Lyndon, do yourself a favour. It is an absolute masterpiece.
10: Well, thank you very much anyway for the recommendation. You talking about The Odyssey made me want to go see it. I will. Christopher Nolan might kick you back some money. Also, though, Spider-Man's coming out soon, so I'm going to see that too.
6: Yeah, it's on the screen with Dermot. What can I say? It's not on the ball, but we're on the screen.
10: I love it. Thanks very much, Dermot.
6: Cheers.
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0: What a swell song from Mambo. It's called The Swell. Do you see what I did there? I'll tell you something else that I do. Every Friday, I play the top five biggest songs on KCLR, all in a row. You don't even get interrupted by me talking. It's just the five class songs, biggest songs, and they all just get played in order of what's number five, number four, number three, number two, number one. And here's a little update on the current top five biggest songs on KCLR. Let's have a listen back to the chart.
1: 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The top five most played songs on KCLR this week. Five.
0: We heard it earlier on. It's Teddy Swims with Mr. Know-It-All at five.

0: Boston by Stella Lefty. One of the songs about Boston, but this one made it into the chart at 4. Ella Langley, Choosing Texas, still in the chart, and it's at number 3.
1: He's choosing Texas, I can tell.
0: 2. Fell from number 1, Ariana Grande with Hate That I Made You Love Me. Going to number 2.
1: Number 1.
0: As Taylor Swift, I Remember I Love You, the song from Toy Story, in at number 1. The biggest song on KCLR.
1: Man, it's been a while, but I knew it, The charts.
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0: Let's play one of those songs now. This is Stella Lefty with Boston. On a

0: every morning. Like, even today. Even today, Sugar Ray. That song just transports you back to the 90s, doesn't it? It does for me anyway. It's Sugar Ray. It is the afternoon show, giving you the soundtrack to your day. More great music on the way. I don't know why I'm rhyming. But coming up after the break, Picture House. Everybody Loves My Girl.
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2: It's not that they have the issue with the shorts. 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

0: The tea was... Can we say this? The tea was...
1: Hold the goss.
0: Apparently, I've just seen it.
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3: All right, let's have a look at what's happening. This is kind of like, you know, on the KCLR Daily where they read the papers out and it's all serious stuff and all that. I can't do that. No one takes me seriously. It's my crutch to bear. Anyway, the Darkness. Remember them? Your man that sang really, really high. I believe it's a kill you. Anyway, they're coming back to Ireland. A band have announced 3 Irish headline shows this December with dates in Belfast, Cork and Limerick, celebrating more than 20 years of music with a career-spanning set, which means there's a very strong chance of leather trousers, very high vocals, and someone in the crowd suddenly remembering they once owned a guitar because of I Believe in a Thing Called Love. The early 2000s, huh? Full of serious rock bands trying to look as miserable as possible, and then along came Justin Hawkins dressed as he was heading to a medieval rock opera and screaming into the heavens. Fair play to him. They're committed to the bit. Something unusual now. When it comes to auctions, Eminem, Marshall Mathers, is that his name? He has another one, doesn't it? Slim Shady, there we go. He's auctioning off over 100 pairs of trainers. The collection comes from the rapper's personal wardrobe and includes rare Jordan collaborations with every pair signed by Eminem. It's all been done for the Marshall Mathers Foundation, which supports disadvantaged young people and communities. So someone out there, there is someone preparing to explain to their partner why they spend thousands on a pair of runners that they will absolutely never wear. Cool story. Finally, Kilkenny County Council is calling on the Department of Culture to support independent music festivals following the collapse of Tickets.ie. The council has raised concerns about the impact of Ireland's festival and art scene, with many independent events facing financial pressure. For smaller festivals, the ticket side of things is a huge part of keeping everything running. Because behind every festival, there isn't just a stage or a crowd. There's a lot of people trying to make sure the lights stay on and the artists get paid and the show actually happens. That's your tea.
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0: Oh, Ella Langley, she's chosen Texas. Got a message in there from Taryn. She says she absolutely loves that song. Well, hopefully you are two-stepping around the room yourself. We're going to keep the music going just after the break. I'm also going to be catching up with Vinny. Yes, Vinny Bradley, the man himself. He's going to tell me everything that is happening on the home run just after 4 o'clock. But coming up just after the break, it's Robert Grace.
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2: Ferrybank is a fast-growing area. 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And there is a fantastic greenway to New Ross. There'll be a new link road between where we were earlier on and Belmount Road, which is going to open up all that land bank for housing. So it's a really exciting time for Ferrybank, and we need to see collaboration between both local authorities to ensure that we're putting the services in alongside of those houses for the needs going forward.
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1: And your favourite songs of all time. 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

0: gold. Kilkenny's own Robert Grace from Greg the Man. I was out there recently for a wedding. What a spot it is. And what a spot it is to be in here in the company of one Mr. Vinnie Bradley, ahead of the home run.
1: Hello.
0: How are you, sir?
1: I'm grand. Do you know, there was a very strange situation that happened here earlier in the office.
0: Go on.
1: There was a heavy shower.
0: Yeah.
1: And at least three people of us gathered round the window looking out at the rain.
0: Yeah,
1: as if we'd never seen rain before.
0: Una and the Macanamukanamanon came in, right? And she was like, Shane, breaking news, it's raining.
1: There was a bit of that earlier on, all right, yeah.
0: And I was playing wet at the time.
1: It was that kind of rain that you could smell.
0: I said that when I went outside. I was like, I can smell the rain.
1: You know, there's a word for that.
0: What is this?
1: It's petrichor is the name of the rain that you smell after an extended period without rain.
0: Try and fit that into the Casey Lark quiz.
1: No, unfortunately, it starts with a P.
0: Oh. No silent K.
1: No. Rain, though. Rain might pop up along the way. That's
0: there you
1: an
0: go.
1: Answer, yeah.
0: Wait, is that a clue?
1: No, not today anyway.
0: Okay.
1: But maybe I'll write it down for tomorrow.
0: Well, Vinny, give us a clue about what's happening on the home run today.
1: I will have the KCLR quiz. As you obviously know, and you've mentioned already, and you've played some Glenn Hansard, I mean, it's a devastatingly sad day. I mean, I haven't encountered anybody who hasn't been kind of stunned by the news of Glenn Hansard's death. I will be speaking to our own Martin Bridgman, who moved in the same kind of circles and has, I'm sure, stories to tell about gigs because he was no stranger to these parts, both as a solo artist and with the Frames. So we'll be speaking about Glenn Hansard music.
0: It's weird, isn't it?
1: It's so strange. Just one of those ubiquitous figures of Irish music.
0: Yeah.
1: And connected to so many other people of international, like he's been on stage with Bruce Springsteen and he's recorded with Eddie Vedder, and like world globally renowned artists have worked with him in terms of the arts. And politically he was a big figure as well, always kind of made a point to kind of get involved in the causes that he thought were right. It's really, really sad. And of course, saddest for his wife, and he has a young son as well. So, but we'll be looking back on some of the highlights in terms of his music career and playing some of the tunes. But I still think that the country is in a bit of shock about the news this morning.
0: Yeah, I find it like I've been in, say, the chair when things like this has happened, when Jack Charlton passed
1: right,
0: away.
1: Yeah,
0: and
1: yeah.
0: It just, you can sense an overwhelming feeling of sadness from people tuning in.
1: Just sadness and loss. And particularly, he was only 56 years of age.
0: Madness.
1: And with the tour lined up, and he was to play Kilkenny in October, I think it was, as well.
0: Yeah.
1: And just, oh, it's just, it's one of those days where you go, oh my God, like life, it can end like that, sadly. So some Glenn Hansard memories and music on the way after 4 o'clock.
0: Vinny with the home run. For now, this is Sia with Chandelier.

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0: 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This is KCLR.

It's Mac and Moore. Just about finishing us off here on the afternoon show. I've had a great time today. Hopefully you're doing well. Until tomorrow, please remember to stay safe, stay sane, and stay tuned in. Vinny's got lots of stuff coming up on the show. Tomorrow is the greatest day in all space and time. This is Eric Guitar Anthems Day. Boom, boom, boom. Tomorrow I'll be Shane, and today I was Shane. And you gorgeous thing, yeah. Well, you're just sound out. Good luck.

0: your street. Yeah, you said forever, now I drive alone past your street.
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8: It's 4 o'clock. Good afternoon. I'm Dermot Keyes, making KCLR News headlines this hour. And coming up in your main evening news bulletin at 5, tributes continue to pour in following the death of singer-songwriter Glenn Hansard, and the Diocese of Ossory has a new bishop. All that and more is on the way here on KCLR in just under an hour's time. In other news, criminal aid solicitors are welcoming adjustments to the flat fee by the Justice Minister, but don't see it as the issue being fully resolved. Under new plans, two-thirds of the fee would be paid at the start of a case, with the final third to be paid once it concludes. At the start of the month, solicitors withdrew from the legal aid panel following the introduction of a €520 flat fee originally due to be paid at the final order. Electricity network charges are expected to go up by about €41 a year. The Commission for the Regulation of Utilities has approved the increase, saying it has a lower customer impact than originally proposed. It says the revenue supports ongoing investment to upgrade the electricity network and deliver essential infrastructure projects to meet demand. The new changes will apply from the 1st of October of this year and will run until September of next year. Donald Trump, not for the first time, has told Fox News the United States will hit Iran hard following an attack on American forces in Jordan. The escalation comes following a pause in strikes between the two countries in recent days. President Trump also told the network he had reviewed footage of the incident, which happened overnight, saying troops had just minutes to intercept missiles. And BMW is planning to cut up to 8,000 jobs in Germany by the end of the year. The group currently employs about 150,000 people worldwide. Volkswagen and Mercedes-Benz are also reducing their workforce. The German car industry has been hit by the shift to electric vehicles, US tariffs and competition from China. It's approaching 2 minutes past four. Your weather update is next.
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8: Showers are likely in the late afternoon, followed by spells of rain later today, which will extend into the evening. Highest temperatures of 21 to 23 degrees in a light west to southwest breeze. Right now it's 21 degrees in Carlow Town, it's 22 degrees in Kilkenny City, and it's also 22 degrees in Ferrybank.
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11: Thanks, Dermot, for the news. More, as you heard, at 5 o'clock. And thanks to Shane as well, who's back tomorrow for the afternoon show from 1 o'clock. Between now and 7, though, it is the Home Run. It's Vinnie with you all the way through. And I've got another round of the KCLR quiz on the way. We'll be keeping you up to date with all of the latest news, sport, traffic updates as we go as well. And as you might have heard me chat to Shane before 4 o'clock on the back of the awful news this morning of the death of Glenn Hansard. We'll be playing some Glenn Hansard music, Frames, Swell Season. We'll be chatting to Martin Bridgman later in the hour as well, a man who has plenty of stories to tell from his memories of Glenn Hansard and the Frames, and that's all coming your way. 083 306 9696. We will kick things off this afternoon with a man who's heading to Croke Park this summer, and he ain't no footballer or hurler as far as I know. But he puts on a fine show, and that is The Weeknd. Two nights, indeed, at Croke Park this year. And this is Blinding Lights.

John Gibbons and Edge of 17, Lyra on vocals on that one for you. It's Vinny with you for a Wednesday afternoon, 10 minutes past 4 o'clock. And before that, you heard The Weeknd, who, as I say, is heading to Croke Park this summer for two gigs. And, well, we might not be in Croke Park this weekend, but we do have plenty of live sport for you across our various channels here on KCLR, starting on Thursday evening with the St. Canice's Credit Union Kilkenny Senior League, which throws in Thursday, 7 o'clock, Dixborough meet O'Loughlin Gales and Castle Comer. And we'll have that one for you live on KCLR Plus with Oisin Langan on commentary, and further coverage of the Kilkenny Senior League on Saturday afternoon, because we're live from Bennett's Bridge as Thomastown take on Clara. 3:30, full commentary on KCLR, and that one is in association with John Phelan, Skip Hire and Septic Tank Disposal, and Petals and Blooms Florist Market Street in Thomastown. We have a full preview of the new season on the KCLR Hurling Podcast, which is available now, and you can check it out before the action gets underway later this week. And that's not all, of course. We'll be telling you about live club football coming your way this weekend in Carlow, and of course the All-Ireland Ladies Junior Football Final, Carlow involved. We'll have all the details. You can check it out at KCLR96FM.com and via the KCLR app as well. We'll have it all covered for you this weekend. More live sport on KCLR. Here's Pulp, who are Ireland bound for festival action very, very soon. I'm sure this will be part of the set list. Just down the road at Altogether Now, this is Disco 2000.

0: That's Noah Kahan and Dashboard. That's one of those songs that has a couple of pauses in there that gives radio presenters the frighteners. I know it has the pause in there. I know it, there's going to be a second or two of silence, but it's coming back. But is it though? You go darting back to the microphone just in case. It is Vinny with you, 083 306 9696 at exactly 20 past four on this Wednesday afternoon. On the way, I have a first check on traffic for you. I will be playing The Frames as we remember Glenn Hansard and Keeping It Irish next with Picture This.
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0: Now let's see the traffic situation so far on this Wednesday afternoon. Not much out of the ordinary, as is so often the case, but you can keep us up to date if that changes. So starting to build on the usual routes now, like the Dublin Road in Kilkenny, the Ring Road around the city, through the city centre, and it's the same really in Carlow, where you can expect the usual build-up along the N80. Strawhall Avenue, either side of the Athy Road roundabout, and through the town as well. Kilkenny Road in by SETU, looking busy so far this afternoon. But if things are moving, as is usually the advice, you're okay. If things are not, you can let us know for what reason. If it's safe to get in touch with us on the usual number, 083 306 9696.
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1: Let's picture this and let's try love. It's KCLR with you for a Wednesday afternoon, and on the way after the news at 6 this evening, as always, another episode of Echoes of the Everyday. This week, Francis Nesbitt is telling us about waves, the sound of waves, and indeed what waves mean to us all, to people who live on the coast and to those of us who just like visiting the coast. Echoes of the Everyday is a little bit of calm after the 6 o'clock news, and it is produced with the support of Comisión na Mban and the television licence fee. That is ahead. Ahead this hour, I will be catching up with Martin Bridgman in about 15 minutes or so to speak at more length about Glenn Hansard. Tributes have poured in all throughout the day. As you probably know by now, the acclaimed singer-songwriter died after a single-vehicle motorcycle crash in Dublin in the early hours. All of us feeling it, all of us, anybody that I've spoken to in work and beyond today by text or whatever, just in shock at the news. It will be felt most, of course, by his wife, Maura Saritsa, a Finnish poet, and their three-year-old son, Christy. But to the rest of us who will just remember his music, the news is sad enough, and tributes have been paid from right around the world. Here at home, former President Michael D. Higgins said Hansard was a wonderful musician and performer, a troubadour whose gift for storytelling brought so much joy to audiences across the world. Liam O'Mwainley from Hothouse Flowers told RTE that he was one of the artists who kept the music tradition going around that time, his generation as it broke through, and he made time for so many people. Mike Scott of the Waterboys posted on social media, "Travel on well, buddy. You made your dreams come true." The stunning legends themselves of the Irish music scene posted, "We are in shock, speechless. Our hearts are broken for Moira and little Christy, Glenn's bandmates and close friends." They called him the Pied Piper and the Glentertainer. Other tributes from the likes of Gavin James and right around the world. This is a global story. Rolling Stone posted it today. The BBC also reporting on the death of Glenn Hansard. Best known, of course, for fronting the Frames for more than 30 years, but he also enjoyed great success as a solo artist and as one half of the Swell Season with Markéta Irglova, with whom, of course, he won an Oscar for the song Falling Slowly from the movie Once in 2008. And here's his famously gracious speech.
2: Thanks. This is amazing. What are we doing here? This is mad. We made this film 2 years ago. We shot it on two handy cams. It took us 3 weeks to make. We made it for 100 grand. We never thought we'd ever come into a room like this and be in front of you people. It's been an amazing thing. And thanks for taking this film seriously, all of you. It means a lot to us. Thanks to the Academy. Thanks to all the people who have helped us. They know who they are. We don't need to say them. This is amazing. Make art. Make art. Yeah, thanks.
1: Glenn Hansard, and upon receiving his Oscar in 2008, let's take some music for the first time this afternoon. I'll give a couple of spins to a few songs that Glenn Hansard wrote in his long and glittering career. This is from the mid-noughties, from the Frames, from the album Burn the Maps. Great song, as they all were. This is called Fake.

0: Vance Joy, Divine Feelings. It's Vinny with you on the home run. Up next, I'll be chatting to Martin Bridgman from Ceolainucht, a man who knows the Irish music scene inside out, about his memories of Glen Hansard.
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0: It is KCLR, it is Wednesday and it is the home run. Vinny with you all the way through until 7 o'clock. And as you know by now, we are remembering Glen Hansard today after the shocking news of his tragic death in the early hours this morning. We've been playing some of his music throughout the programming today. And I'm joined on the phone now by Martin Bridgman from Ceolainucht. And Martin, you must have been as shocked as anyone to receive that news this morning.
7: Oh, unbelievable. I got a message from a friend of mine at around whatever it was, 11 o'clock. And then I was kind of half awake. I didn't believe it, double checked. And then all of a sudden the tweets and friends and people would have known him, that I would have known, kind of thing. The whole music industry network just took off. But I must admit now, like a couple of people, I suppose, I'm still in shock. I just can't believe that it's happened. He was one of these people you just felt would be around forever, and had been on the Irish music scene. I would have seen him in his busking days before The Commitments, which was one of those big flashpoint moments for Irish musicians. I think every musician who walked around Temple Bar ended up in The Commitments at one stage, but not everybody ended up taking a starring role like he did. And then The Frames, they're one of those bands that a generation of people would have grown with and grown up with. And all of them were just extremely great musicians, but they always had this camaraderie. You always felt you weren't watching a band. You were watching a group of mates playing up on stage, and everybody was there together. It wasn't this big production number about
0: there were one of those
7: or anything.
0: There were one of those bands, and even though one of their famous live band set list from back in the day, there were one of those bands that I'm sure paid not much attention to the idea of a set list. You didn't quite know
7: not
0: what you would get.
7: No, and that remained with them. They played, unfortunately, I missed it, but they played a gig in Clears, the back room in Clears. They did this very sound, lovely gesture to the venues that would have hosted them on the way up, so to speak, back when there might have been a handful of people, and I could nearly name the people who would have been at those gigs. Yeah. And, you know, told everybody that they ever knew or ever met that, you know, and then they weren't believed. Ah, they didn't play in the back. Yes, they did. They played in the back of McClears. They played in Connolly's of Lepp. They just did the work, you know. They travelled everywhere over the years. And as you say, there was no question of this being this, not that they weren't polished as performance, but you're absolutely right. You literally didn't know where the gig was going to finish up.
8: Yeah.
7: And they just had this great energy and buzz about them. Every one of them, all of them went on to amazing success on their own. But there was just that bond that was very, very special.
8: And not just the Frames as well. Obviously, he'll be best known as the front man of the Frames for three decades and more. But, I mean, his solo career was hailed as well as a very successful one. And then, of course, the Swell season with Markéta Jerglova, with whom he won that Oscar in 2008. Yeah. I mean, there wasn't, if you imagine, I'm picturing a kind of a graph or a graphic, if you like, of the Irish music scene and the wider art scene. He was at the centre of it, I'd say. There was nobody that he didn't have a connection with. Isn't that true?
7: Yeah, no, absolutely. And just looking at the Facebook posts particularly, because I think maybe the generation that knew him best, or of that generation, just it's all about, I first met him at this, I first met him at that. And these are the people who have gone on to amazing success across the entertainment industry. Like for a guy, you know, who started life as a busker, I would have seen him busking in Grafton Street to end up with that beautiful film that he made, Life Imitating Art, or vice versa. It just made absolute sense, and nobody deserved that Oscar better. That was just throwing his heart and soul into what made him tick, which was music, and the love of music, and the contacts that you make, and the connections that he made. And as you say, there was nobody out there ever involved in the music business who didn't have a Glenn story or he'd met them or whatever. And I was just talking to friends earlier on. He used to do these gigs in the Hole in the Wall in High Street in Kilkenny. Low key, said he'd come back, he'd like to come in. He loved the room, and there was no airs or graces about him. Just a microphone and himself, and oftentimes just sitting down in the tiny little bar, singing, chatting with people, and just making that connection. And then, of course, he was an activist. He put his money where his mouth was. I just read a beautiful story about him today. He was in company with people and he got a phone call and he had to leave in a hurry, and people wondered what was going on, thought it was a family thing. It was somebody you knew who was on the streets, was homeless, had taken ill, and somebody had reached out to him. So he dropped everything. He was in the middle of a big gang of musicians and just went and sat with this man until the ambulance arrived. And it was years later before anybody knew the full story. So there was no airs or graces. He was true to his Irish working class roots all his life. And, you know, just had this ability to make everybody feel special.
8: Yeah, we could speak for hours, and people will, I'm sure, in due course on Glenn Hansard. I'm sure there'll be tribute shows aplenty in the coming days, weeks and months.
7: Yeah, well, that's the weird thing. I had a couple of songs come in recently, and I knew that there was talk of him going back on tour, and I was literally in contact with the guy that does his PR for him, and said, is he heading down this way? And you know, I know all I had to do was pick up the phone and ring, and he would have called in. Hit that, and not just for me, anybody who was involved in music and playing music on radio, he had a great affection for them, and vice versa. And that was one of the sad things. I was going, God, we were talking about doing this.
8: Yeah.
7: Beautiful new album. There was always loads of music going on. And his solo albums, I used to play them a lot on a program I did years ago called Folk Roots. And every time I played one, there'd be a comment in from somebody going, oh my God. Yeah. It, just when you think he couldn't get any better, his latest album was better than the one before. And there was something about his style of music, about his passion, that just bled out of the speakers and just made a connection. It's very hard to describe it. And still, only, what is it, 4 or 5 hours later, I still can't believe that he's gone.
8: Yeah, indeed.
7: But as we always say, we've got beautiful music and memories to remind us, but obviously that's for us. We're fans or people who would have being acquaintances were not his family, and the sadness is just unimaginable in the circumstance.
8: Indeed. Martin, thanks for your time. Back on the air tomorrow, obviously, with Ciarán Nocht from 10, and I'm sure we'll hear a bit of Glenn Hansard along the way.
7: Can't be ruled out. Take care, Vinny. Slán.

0: The Oscar-winning song Falling Slowly from the film Once, Glenn Hansard and Markéta Erglova, who were together known as the Swell Season, remembering Glenn Hansard today. It is 10 minutes away from 5 and your main evening bulletin is on the way. Dermot has all the biggest stories from across Carlow and Kilkenny and indeed further afield, and you can catch up whenever suits you on our website, kclr96fm.com, and via the KCLR app as well. A couple of tunes to get us there. I have one of the all-time greats in Billy Joel and another, two of the all-time greats indeed, because I'm coming right back with Steve Earle and Sharon Shannon. They're on the way next.
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Sharon Shannon there with Steve Earle, and that is the classic Galway Girl, bringing us closer to five and another round of the KCLR quiz on the way, far side of our main evening bulletin. I have questions about animals, I have a Beatles question, and languages all still to come. And from the Galway Girl to Uptown Girl, this is Billy Joel taking us to news on the whole.

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5: It's 5 o'clock. I'm Dermot Keyes, making your main evening news this hour. And the news that has just reached us, the Kilkenny City Sustainable Urban Mobility Plan has been passed by Kilkenny County Councillors at a special meeting which has taken place at County Hall in the past half hour. So the Kilkenny City Sustainable Urban Mobility Plan, also known as SUMP, has been passed, and we will have further reaction to this on news bulletins tomorrow morning, as well as on the KCLR Daily between 10 o'clock and 1 tomorrow. Tributes continue to be poured in following the death of musician Glenn Hansard. The Kilkenny singer-songwriter Patrick Dowling says he was deeply shocked by the news, recalling how Hansard offered him encouragement and advice following a performance in London last year. Patrick described the Oscar-winning musician as a generational talent whose influence stretched far beyond music.
6: So much for not only Irish culture, but global songwriting. He is, you know, that song Falling Slowly, I think, just is lived in everybody's head, and everybody plays it every once in a while. Just an unbelievable inspiration, someone who any Irish, young Irish songwriter would look up to, because he really was the man. And it's just a bit mad, really, just to see that this morning. And I think it's after hitting everybody, to be honest.
5: This local in Ballymun says Glenn Hansard was one of their own.
7: The first time I met him was just to see the stores here, the Access, and he walked around that corner with his guitar case, and I met him and said, Glenn, nice to meet you, fan, Sean. How are you doing? And he just mystified. It was a gas to see him, because he's from Ballymun, to see him looking around kind of going, wouldn't know this place is so different, you know, because he'd left, so I was the worldwide fame and all.
5: Bishop Ger Nash says he is deeply honoured to have been appointed by Pope Leo XIV to serve as Bishop of Ossory while continuing as Bishop of Ferns. The two dioceses will now be led by one bishop under a new shared leadership arrangement. Bishop Nash says the appointment offers an opportunity to strengthen parish communities, expand the role of lay pastoral workers and encourage vocations across both dioceses. He will officially take up the role on September the 13th. Emily Felix says the legal case is in her name, but it's not just about her. The young Gorn woman has been granted permission in the High Court to challenge what she says is an unreasonable delay by the HSE in granting her access to the drug Skyclarys. The medication is the first on the market to treat Friedreich's ataxia, a progressive disease that Emily and around 200 others in Ireland suffer from. She's been fighting for 2 years now to access the drug and is determined to continue.
8: No matter what stage of the disease we're at, there's some people that can still walk, and there's some people that have lost their mobility completely and their voice and other abilities. But I truly believe we all deserve a quality of life, and that's what I'm going to keep fighting for, and I won't stop until everyone in this country has the treatment in their hands.
5: Shoppers in Carlow are being assured that a new walkway linking Barrack Street and the Carlow Shopping Centre is just a temporary measure. One local councillor had raised safety concerns about it, questioning the design of the structure. But Director of Services with the Council, Padraig O'Gorman, says it's purely a temporary arrangement put in place following a request from the shopping centre.
9: Anyone that's been on the walkway will also know there is a hoarding up on the other side of it at Carpent, because they have a planning permission for ground floor retail units and up over one bed apartment, and they'll be looking to do those works, we understand, this year as well. So It's very much just a temporary arrangement to facilitate a request from Carlow Shopping Centre to, I suppose, to try and increase some footfall in that area.
5: Parents are delaying going back to work and are being forced to take unpaid leave because of a lack of childcare spaces. That's the finding from new research by the Tremor Childcare Campaign, which found at least 150 additional childcare places are required in the Waterford town. It comes as the National Women's Council calls for a publicly funded childcare system to be prioritised in this year's budget. Karine Hassan, Executive Director of the National Women's Council, says the cost of childcare needs to be tackled by the government.
10: So right now, if you read the programme for government, it says that they will get basically the cost of childcare down to €200 per month per child. We are nowhere near that. And there's been a few new measures introduced recently that's great and it's welcome. But essentially, it's nowhere near. It's still almost €200 per week per child. So we're nowhere near that €200 per month per child.
5: And the only people who seem to be happy with the new road safety improvements at the Danesport N10 junction are the Transport Infrastructure Ireland. That's the view of Fianna Fáil councillor Deirdre Cullen, who says she has repeatedly raised the concerns of local communities at both municipal, district and council level. Councillor Cullen and Deputy John McGuinness recently welcomed a visit from Junior Minister Sean Canny, who came to see the safety concerns for himself. Councillor Cullen says the minister has committed to raising the issues with the relevant authorities, including the need for public lighting at the rugby club.
11: It is baffling to me how, you know, public lighting was put in place, the infrastructure put in place, and because of how busy that area is, and yet up until now we still haven't been commissioned. So we asked myself and Deputy McGuinness, we asked Minister Canny to go to the TII and, for God's sake, get those lights turned on.
12: The KCLR Evening News at 5. All the latest from Carlow and Kilkenny, along with the national and international stories.
5: The Taoiseach says more needs to be done when it comes to home energy upgrade grants. It comes as the Climate Change Advisory Council warns heat pump installations need to increase 20-fold and the rate of retrofitting needs to double in order to meet our climate change targets. Micheál Martin says any increase in grant amounts will be a matter for the budget.
13: Over the last number of years, I think it's been quite phenomenal in contrast to what happened, say, prior to 2020. So we've made huge leaps forward. But again, we need to do more and we have to try and do it as fast as we possibly can. I think Minister O'Brien has changed the grant structures, which has resulted in very significant numbers of people now participating.
5: Parents will be fined if their child is found using an e-scooter they bought. Regulations later in the year will require the registration of all e-scooters and a system of licensing yet to be worked out. Earlier, regulations were approved to ban all under 18s from using e-scooters from next month. Minister for Road Safety Sean Canny also doubled the fines for e-scooter offences to €100.
14: The legislation we bring in, when you register the e-scooter, you will have the owner. The owner has a responsibility. So if I give my car to a 16-year-old, I am responsible for that. It will be the same way with an e-scooter. Let's be clear on this. This is going to be very simple. It's going to make sure whoever owns the e-scooter is responsible for it and is the person who will be answerable if their child is found on it.
5: Electricity network charges could go up by about €41 a year. The Commission for the Regulation of Utilities has approved the increase, saying it has a lower customer impact than originally proposed. It says the revenue supports ongoing investment to upgrade the electricity network and deliver essential infrastructure projects to meet demand. Dara Cassidy from bonkers.ie says providers can pass on the network charge increase or decide to absorb it.
15: Yeah, I mean, a lot of it will depend on competition in the markets and on other price changes as well. Now, if also electricity, if wholesale electricity costs were to reduce, this could negate the increase in network charges, meaning nothing is passed on. But as I said, I don't think that's going to happen because wholesale prices have gone up over the past few months and don't look like falling anytime soon.
5: Temperatures in Bordeaux and France have hit 40 degrees as emergency services continue to tackle wildfires there. In Spain, evacuation and lockdown measures have been lifted for the Avila region. However, Prime Minister Pedro Sanchez says they're facing complex delays ahead with a new heatwave. The EU's Emergency Response Coordination Centre is warning all of Europe could be on fire soon, with concerns about the potential for wildfires in Greece and Italy. Wildfire scientist Francesca Di Giuseppe says weeks of dry weather have created challenging conditions for containment operations.
16: Essentially, the problem is that most of the landscape is very much prime for this kind of event. So even if some success has been obtained with containment, of course, there is great fear for a worsening of the condition, especially if new heat waves are on the horizon.
5: And apologies, I have lost the bulletin there for a second, but I do know that coming up in sport, we will have a discussion with Carlow footballer Anne Roach, who says the team is exactly where they need to be ahead of Sunday's TG Cahir All-Ireland Junior Ladies Football Final. And a quick look at the weather forecast. We are going to have some showers this evening and possibly longer spells of rain later this evening. Highest temperatures of 21 degrees in the south with light west to southwest breezes. And right now it's 23 degrees in Carlow Town, it's 22 degrees in Kilkenny, and it is 21 degrees in Ferrybank. Let's see if we can get this back up. Yes, we've got this running again. That's good news. Bear with me.
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5: Yeah, the joys of it. There we go.
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5: And that genuinely is your news for now, Vinny.
17: Fair play. You just lived out every radio presenter's literal nightmare. And I have these dreams every so often. The nightmare is, and everybody in whatever profession you're in, I'm sure, has their own version, that the mic goes on and I have nothing to say. Or whatever it is I have to say has gone missing from a script.

0: Glad I did get to actually share that news with you.
1: The latest nature news for you. And it comes actually in a related story I saw this week from Kerry, is that white-tailed eagles have bred there for the fifth year running. So it's been a very successful programme.
0: And it's great. The white-tailed eagle has actually been seen as far west as on the River Blackwater between East Cork and West Waterford. Mm. So, and they have come from Kerry. So thankfully, yeah, after there was, I know there was, I think there was at least one death of a white-tailed eagle several years ago, right, just around the time it was reintroduced. But it's fantastic to see, yeah, birds of prey have really literally taken off in the country over the last few years.
1: Oh, they have indeed. I mean, growing up, I don't think I ever saw a buzzard in my life.
0: No.
1: And now you see them every day.
0: We would have seen the odd sparrowhawk at home where we were, but that was about it. But red kites as well have come back with, yes, a vengeance, and it's very good for the ecosystem. So, and thankfully, there haven't been too many stories in recent years of these birds being shot. And there were cases of those happening. But thankfully, people are generally leaving these birds alone. It's great for our ecology. And I heard earlier on today from some of the fishermen who were taking part in a competition on the 8th of August in Freshford that there's plenty, otters are very plentiful in the River Nore at the moment. And if you've got otters in a river, that is a sign of a healthy river.
1: Healthy system there. Dermot, thank you for all of that nature news and off-the-cuff information as well.
0: Cheers, Vinny.
1: Passed another test as a newsreader. As I said, living out every presenter's literal nightmare. Thank you for the time being.
0: Cheers,
2: most
0: Vinny.
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1: Straight back into it, hour two of the Home Run. And you know what that means? I'm about to kick off another round of the KCLR quiz. I do have an animal-related question on the way, as well as posers on languages, if you know anything. Well, I can tell you, if you know anything about Japanese at all, specifically, I know you're shaking your head going, what have you got planned to ask us today? You might know the answer. Don't doubt you. I have words and a Beatles question along the way as well. If you get all four right, you could be £100 richer. So it's worth sticking around. 083 306 9696 is the number to send those texts a little bit later in the hour. Let's kick things off though with music from Duffy. This is Mercy. Hit the beat and take it to the first now.

0: Duffy kicking us off for the second hour of the home run this evening. That is Mercy. John Walsh is back tomorrow with KCLR Breakfast. The latest mystery voice has hit the €300 mark. Could we see it get to 1,000 like the last time? We'll find out in due course. Have a look at the website for the incorrect guesses so far. KCLR96FM.com/breakfast. You've also got chances to win on Roll the Dice, Never a Crossword, and sure, lots of today's best music and your favourite songs of all time. It's what we do here at KCLR. John is back tomorrow from 7.
1: 4 letters, 4 questions. The KCLR quiz on the home run.
0: Rightio, let's get into it. KCLR quiz for the middle of the week. I have 4 questions. I'll ask you your first right now. The answer begins with K. What is the Japanese greeting used to say hello or good afternoon? It's the only Japanese word I think I know. Oh, except for karaoke. Or karate. Oh, write these down, Vinny. These are all answers. What is the Japanese greeting used to say hello or good afternoon? It begins with a K. And it's the first answer that I'll be looking for on 083 306 9696. Well, you go off and Google that if you haven't an iota. Here's Dermot Kennedy and Outnumbered.
2: Don't tell me this is all for nothing. I can only

0: That's Dermot Kennedy and Outnumbered.
1: Four letters, four questions. 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
0: Up and running for another round of the KCLR quiz. Your second answer always begins with C, and it's music. And music history, really, on this one. Which music venue in Liverpool is famously linked to the Beatles' early career? I do have Beatles news to tell you later on in the home run, by the way. But for now, on the KCLR quiz, which music venue in Liverpool is famously linked to the Beatles' early career? I can tell you it's the Something Club. The Something Club, and that something begins with a C. What is that word? It's the second answer out of the four that you'll need to send to 083 306 9696. But hold on, because I have two more questions on the way. Far side of a check on traffic and of music too from Ariana Grande.
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0: It's 25 past five on this Wednesday evening, and traffic volume looking a little bit like this. Busy as you might expect in Kilkenny City Centre from Ormond Road, College Road towards Patrick Street. The Ring Road's busy, the Dublin Road as it normally is in Kilkenny. And the same can be said for Carlow, the N80, Strawhall Avenue, all the way around towards the Tullow Road and through Carlow Town itself, the town centre. Unaware of any incidents or accidents this evening, but you can keep us up to date if you encounter anything that stops your journey. In its tracks, 083 306 9696, as always, is the number.
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0: We will have the rest of your questions on the KCLR quiz very, very shortly. I have Animals next. After Ariana Grande, it says, "Hate That I Made You Love Me" on the home run.

0: That's Ariana Grande on The Home Run. Una Nouvelle Downing is back with another episode of The Art Show this evening. This week she visits the Kilkenny Art Gallery and Mexuno in Thomastown to learn about their handmade Mexican crafts. She also catches up with drag artist Misbehaving, and there's a few tunes on the banjo and the tin whistle from Brian the Bard. All that and more indeed on The Art Show this evening and every Wednesday evening between 7 and 8 just after The Home Run.
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0: Right, now it's time to get back to the KCLR quiz. A reminder of K and C first before I get to L. Your K question, Japanese. Have you a word at all? You only need the one beginning with K. The Japanese greeting used to say hello or good afternoon. What is that word beginning with K? And your C question, which music venue in Liverpool is famously linked to the Beatles' early career? It is the Something Club. And that something begins with C. So to L we go. Promised you a question about animals here. And I want to know what word beginning with L means of or like a wolf. In the same way that canine relates to dogs and feline relates to cats, what is that similar word beginning with L that relates to wolves? That's in there somewhere. I know you know it. It begins with L. And it's the third answer that I'll need on 083 306 96 96. Your final question on the way. Four correct answers could be worth 100 quid to you. Handy as that. It's an easy one to finish, don't worry. And it's on the way after Blondie and Maria.

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1: Four letters, four questions. The KCLR quiz on the home run.
0: Final question then for you this evening on the KCLR quiz. Your last answer always begins with or. What word comes before alert, carpet, and light? What word comes before alert, carpet, and light? It's a common word beginning with or. It's the last answer that I'm looking for now. 083 306 9696. Get your texts in before the end of the sport is up, and I will pick another qualifier along with Breda from Monday and Noel from yesterday. Somebody has their name on €100, and it might as well be you. 083 306 9696. Sport is on the way.
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8: How are you now? Let's have a look at the world of sport. Carlo footballer Anne Roach says the team is exactly where they want to be ahead of Sunday's TG Cahir All-Ireland Junior Ladies Football Final. Edberg side take on Antrim this weekend, and you can hear the game live on KCLR's Carlo frequency thanks to Dan Morrissey and Co. Roach says the mood in the camp is really positive ahead of the big day.
9: Sure means everything. Like, this is what you dream of. You want to be preparing to play an All-Ireland final in Croke Park. So we're just over the moon. We're absolutely delighted. We're training hard and we've put so much work in over the last number of months. So yeah, we're just excited to get out there now.
8: Kilkenny's Paddy Deegan says he got straight back into club action with O'Loughlin Gaels after the county's championship exit. O'Loughlin's begin their St. Canice's Credit Union Kilkenny Senior Hurling League campaign tomorrow night when they take on Dixborough in Castlecomer. You can hear that one live on KCLR Plus. Deegan was speaking on the KCLR Hurling Podcast.
9: Sure means everything. Like, this is what you dream of. You want to be preparing to play an All-Ireland final in Croke Park. So we're just over the moon. We're absolutely delighted. We're training hard and we've put so much work in over the last number of months. So yeah, we're just excited to get out there now.
8: In golf, Padraig Harrington has been named as a Team Europe vice-captain for next year's Ryder Cup at Adair Manor. Harrington represented Europe six times as a player and captained the team in 2021. In soccer, FIFA president Gianni Infantino has reportedly offered member associations a $35 million incentive to back plans for private investment in the World Cup. FIFA says it's looking to invite third parties to invest in major tournaments, but UEFA and CONCACAF have both raised concerns over the proposals. In rugby, Ulster have announced the In rugby, Ulster have announced that former Leinster and Ireland head coach Joe Schmidt is joining the province as coach development advisor. And finally, it's the Galway Plate Day at Ballybrit, with the feature race taking centre stage on day three of the Galway races. That's your sport. For more, go to KCLR96FM.com.
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0: Ryan Deedy on the home run. It is KCLR for your Wednesday evening, and as always on the way just after the 6 o'clock news, another episode of Echoes of the Everyday. This week, Francis Nesbitt is focusing on the sound of waves and indeed what waves mean to people who love the coast, who live there and just visit. Echoes of the Everyday is your little bit of calm just after 6 o'clock every weekday evening, and it follows the 6 o'clock news with the support of Cumasun na Mban and the television licence fee. That is all on the way, but now...
1: Four letters, four questions. 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
0: I have four answers for you, first of all, and another name to put in our weekly cash draw. Handy money on the KCLR quiz. The Japanese greeting. I used to say hello or good afternoon. Konnichiwa is the word in question. And your C question, the music venue in Liverpool, famously linked to the Beatles' early career. That's the Cavern Club. I have been to the Cavern Club. I've only been to Liverpool once, but I didn't make a point of going to the Cavern Club, and a fine venue it was too. Oh, another tip for you if you're ever in Liverpool, because still on the Beatles trail, there's a pub there called the Philharmonic. And I often heard a quote from John Lennon saying the worst thing about being famous was you couldn't go for a quiet drink in the Philharmonic. So I said, I'll go and see what this place is about. Absolutely fantastic pub. If you're ever in Liverpool, you must go. Anyway, that's my little job done for the Liverpool Tourist Board. Lupine is the word that means wolf-like. And red alert, red carpet and red light. Thank you for all of your guesses and texts to 083 306 9696. Our qualifier this evening is Claire Ivers. Not sure if you're in Carlow or Kilkenny, Claire. Doesn't matter for now. All that does matter is your name is in the draw. You could be 100 quid richer just for sending one text on a Wednesday. Sure, where would you find it? 083 306 9696, the number that all of those texts came to, and it's the number that you'll need to text tomorrow if you fancy being in our draw. 100 euro up for grabs, as always. This is Olivia Rodrigo. It's quarter to six, and this is Stupid Song.

0: That's new from Nell Meskel. It's called Settles. Another good one from her. It is the home run. Approaching 6 o'clock, news on the way at the top of the hour. Speaking of news, by the way, Dermot Keyes will be back in on the KCLR Daily tomorrow from 10 till 1, and he will have a reaction to this afternoon's news, the passing of the Sustainable Urban Mobility Plan, or SUMP for short, which was passed at a special meeting this afternoon in Kilkenny. So reaction to that between 10 and 1 tomorrow. I know plenty of people will have a thing or two to say, and you can get your reaction in tomorrow on 083 306 96 96. Music on the way next from Dodgy as we head towards 6. Send your news and more Echoes of the Everyday with Francis Nesbitt. That is all ahead this evening.
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0: Always glad to hear that on the radio. Dodgy from the 90s and good enough. Another hour of the home run to come. And in entertainment news, the BBC is cutting shows left, right and centre. I'll tell you which ones are for the chop. And one of them in particular is very sad news to me because I like it a lot. And I have Beatles news. Yes, Beatles news. New releases on the way. New music-ish. I'll tell you more. 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
8: It's 6 o'clock. Good evening. I'm Ellen Butler. Tributes from the world of music, acting and civil society are being paid to Glenn Hansard, who died in a motorbike crash in Dublin this morning. President Catherine Connolly says he was one of the vital driving forces of the Irish music world, while Dublin Simon community says he was a true advocate for their work and a giant in the fight against homelessness. He shot to fame as The Frames frontman and starred in the film The Commitments. He won an Oscar in 2008 for the song Falling Slowly from the film Once. In an interview in 2023, Glenn said his mother would speak of her pride in his success.
9: All the time. Now, you do what you want, son. Like, actually, in a way, I think that's probably why I'm a musician, because she was just like, yeah, very good. Now, she would always correct me when I wasn't. If I sang wrong, she would get straight in there. No, you lost it there. No, you lost it. Keep working on that. So she was very critical, but also incredibly encouraging.
8: The Taoiseach has told the Chrysler families he is open to establishing a public inquiry into the explosion which claimed 10 lives almost 4 years ago. A number of family members and their legal representatives met Micheál Martin at government buildings this afternoon for the first time. The families say they still do not have answers about what caused the explosion and are seeking a public inquiry. Solicitor Damien Tansey said the Taoiseach indicated if the ongoing Garda criminal investigation fails to provide those answers, a statutory inquiry remains an option.
10: He did, however, give a commitment that if the criminal trial does not provide answers, does not explain what happened, is not in the nature of a transparent inquiry that gives explanations to the people who lost loved ones and to the people who have suffered catastrophic injuries, that he will then consider the establishment of a statutory inquiry that will produce those answers.
8: The government has been notified of planned job cuts at Boston Scientific. The medical device company is the largest employer of its kind in the country, with more than 7,000 people working across its plants in Galway, Cork and Clonmel. The Department of Enterprise has confirmed it has received a notification of proposed collective redundancies from the company. Employers must notify the minister if it intends to make 30 or more staff redundant. Jury deliberations will continue tomorrow at the trial of a 17-year-old boy charged with the murder of Barry Daly in Donnerail in County Cork. The 7 women and 5 men began their deliberations yesterday and were sent home this evening after considering the case for 5 hours and 37 minutes. The teenager, who cannot be named, has pleaded not guilty to murder but guilty to the manslaughter of the father of 5 in the early hours of the 12th of October last. It's believed a man who has been missing from his Dublin home for a number of weeks may have been subjected to a violent assault. The man in his 60s was reported missing on Sunday the 26th of July. A man in his 20s was arrested yesterday evening and can be questioned for up to 24 hours. Conor Lally, crime and security editor at the Irish Times, says the man hasn't been seen since June and his family was concerned.
11: Last weekend they became so concerned about him that they went to the guards and they reported their concern to them. A criminal investigation was commenced pretty much straight away, and Charlie Clark's ground floor apartment in the Liberties has been sealed off and searched. And a man in his 20s who's from Eastern Europe who would have known Charlie Clark, he was detained and he is still being questioned as we speak by the guards.
8: Finally, for now, protesters have left the Department of Sport after they occupied the building today, calling for the Ireland and Israel soccer games to be stopped. The hashtag Stop the Game activists occupied the lobby of the building on Leeson Lane in Dublin, which the group says was part of a continuing protest which will intensify unless the matches are called off. Ireland's home game against Israel in the Nations League will take place behind closed doors in Serbia in October. And that's your news update at 4 minutes past six.
12: Good evening, I'm Dermot Keyes. KCLR has been informed of the following deaths. Seamus Kelly of Kilcruit, Bagnallstown, County Carlow. He died on Sunday peacefully at his home. Reposing at Cushions Funeral Home, Kilcarry Street, Bagnallstown today until 7pm, pausing for vigil prayers at 6:30pm. Removal tomorrow morning to St Lazarian's Church, Ballinkillen, arriving for Requiem Mass at 11am, followed by burial in the adjoining cemetery. Family flowers only, donations to the Carlow Kilkenny Home Care Team, house strictly private. Jimmy Dowling of Knocklishan, Rathvilly, County Carlow. He died on Monday at Baltinglass Hospital. Currently reposing at Halligan's Funeral Home, Station Road, Rathvilly, with removal at 7pm to his residence for private reposal. Funeral arriving to St Patrick's Church, Rathvilly, tomorrow morning for 11am Requiem Mass, with burial afterwards in Rathvilly Cemetery. House private, family flowers only, donations can be made directly to Baltinglass Hospital. Anne O'Carroll Nee Walsh of Parkmore, Goran, County Kilkenny. She died on Monday peacefully at St Luke's Hospital, Kilkenny. Currently reposing at Hare's Funeral Home in Kilkenny until 7pm, with prayers ongoing at present. Funeral Mass tomorrow to celebrate Anne's life will take place at 11am in the Church of the Assumption in Gorn, with burial in the adjoining cemetery afterwards. And Desmond Des Brennan, of Berwyn, Philadelphia, United States, and formerly of Naas, County Kildare, beloved son of Mary and Des of Castlewarren, County Kilkenny. He died on the 7th of July. Reposing at the family home on Monday next, the 3rd of August, from 4pm to 7pm, with rosary prayers at 6:30pm. Funeral will take place on Tuesday the 4th of August, with Requiem Mass at 10am in the Church of Our Lady and St David in Naas, followed by burial at St Corbin's Cemetery in Naas. Eriesh Degarevshid. Details of these announcements can be found on our website kclr96fm.com. Now the word from Kilkenny County Council. There's a temporary closure of the outbound lane on the Castlecomer New Road until this Friday, each day until 5pm, and that closure is from Gashouse Lane to the Old Mart Road. The L3424 at Ballyquin and Mullinavat will be closed to traffic from its junction with the L7451 at Killandrew Cross to its junction with the L7456 at Farnog West until 7pm this evening. And the Ferrymount Garrett Bridge is scheduled to be closed for essential maintenance until the end of August. That's the word from Kilkenny County Council, serving the people of the city and county.
13: Gals, guys, get this. Pennies has dropped their prices on hundreds of our favourites, like pure cotton PJs and men's cosy hoodies from €9, or women's cotton rich jeans from €10, and kids' extra comfy joggers only €4. 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Go on, show us how it's done.
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13: Couldn't have put it better myself. 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
15: Funded by Commissioner Naman with the television licence fee. Welcome to Echoes of the Everyday, where we listen more closely to the small sounds that shape our lives. I'm Francis Nesbitt. There's something almost hypnotic about listening to waves. Each one begins somewhere out at sea, gathers itself, reaches the shore, breaks, and then disappears. But then another follows, and then another. Perhaps it's not surprising that for thousands of years, writers have heard something more than water in that sound. Waves have become a way of writing about time, memory, fate, and the simple fact that nothing ever stays quite as it is.
14: Owen Smith, writer and lecturer in English at Carlo College St. Patrick's. Waves have fascinated the greatest of writers for centuries because they symbolise something fundamental about human experience, that life is always moving, it's changing, that we're subject to immense forces beyond our control. And we can think back to the origin of literature itself, Homer's Odyssey, where the waves of the sea are a powerful symbol of fate. Odysseus, trying to return home, is constantly tested by storms and rough waters. In William Shakespeare's Sonnet 60, waves represent the unstoppable movement of time. Just as one wave follows another towards the shore, each moment of human life replaces the last, carrying us inevitably towards the end. Like as the waves make towards the pebbled shore, so do our minutes hasten to their end, Shakespeare writes. Virginia Woolf's 1931 novel, The Waves, transforms the image into something more psychological. In that extraordinary book, the rhythm of waves mirrors the rhythms of human consciousness, of memory, of friendship, and the passing of life. The waves rise and fall just as human experiences do. And in Wexford writer John Banville's Booker Prize-winning 2005 novel, The Sea, waves become connected with memory, with grief. As Banville's narrator returns to the coast of his childhood, the waves reflect the way memory constantly returns. They're a symbol of loss, of the endless movement of existence through time.
15: It's interesting that writers separated by centuries keep coming back to the same sound. And perhaps part of the reason is that waves give us something we can actually hear that resembles the passing of time. One arrives, then another, then another. Until next time, listen closely. Funded by Kamishu Naman with the television license fee.
0: Thank you, Francis, and more Echoes of the Everyday at the same time tomorrow evening just after 6 o'clock. Another hour of The Home Run on the way, more of today's best music and your favourite songs of all time, entertainment stories, and we will play more Glenn Hansard music for you as the tributes continue to pour in for the great Irish singer-songwriter who passed away earlier.

These four words on the home run. It's Vinny with you. 6:15 of a Wednesday, and I've entertainment news for you. The BBC today has announced a number of shows to be cut amid cost-saving efforts. Celebrity Mastermind is to go, Live at the Apollo is to go, and the one that I'm most put out about, I'm annoyed about this. They're getting rid of Blankety Blank. I like a bit of Blankety Blank, I have to say. And I think Bradley Walsh has done a fantastic job since he took over in, 2021? Now, the main Mastermind series will continue because of the worry over Celebrity Mastermind. The main one, regular series of Mastermind, that's okay. Celebrity Mastermind, though, will finish after the next series. I don't think anybody will lose sleep necessarily over that. And I don't think there'll be too many people angry over Live at the Apollo. I mean, it's a fantastic series for up and coming, in particular comedians. And I know there will be fans of every show. But those shows that you don't know anybody who goes out of their way really to catch it whenever it's on. But Blankety Blank. Here's the problem, though. Here's a statement from the BBC. Viewing figures for all three shows have fallen over recent years. Now, Celebrity Mastermind, they say, went from an average of 4 million viewers to 1.7 over the course of a few years. Live at the Apollo, from over 1 million on average to 660,000, including catch-up on iPlayer. Blankety Blank has gone from 5.5 million viewers in 2021 to 2.3 million for the most recent series. Now, 2.3 million in 2026 watching linear television is not, negligible figures. I would say that that's still worthy of keeping it going. What do y'all think? 083 306 96 96. And here's another. Who could tell you when Live at the Apollo is on? Sometime on a Saturday night, or sometime, is it Friday night? I don't know. Blankety Blank, it arrives for a short run at some stage during the year on a Saturday evening, and you might catch it. You'd be lucky to catch it if you're sitting down to your dinner or whatever, and that's usually the case. Make more of it. Here's my issue, and I'm going on a rant now, with television stations, and they all do it. Irish channels, British channels, they do this thing where they advertise a series. Say it's Channel 4, for example. They will say, starting next week, it's such and such a series on four player, whatever it's called, and Channel 4. Why not give us the name of the TV channel first? It's like they've admitted defeat in the fight between linear television and, on demand. And it might be the case, but at least pretend that you're still interested in linear television. Tell us when it's on and we might sit down and watch it. Never mind, it's over here. First of all, and it's also on television if you can be bothered to sit down at 9 o'clock and watch it. So tell us when these shows are on and more people might actually put it in their diary. God be with the days when you'd buy the RTE guide and actually mark stuff that you wanted to watch for the coming week. I know that makes me sound 110. But there are still people with televisions and there are still people who would like to know when stuff is on. Does that make me sound old? Probably. But I think put up a fight for some of your shows. I would vote to keep Blankety Blank. And I will... I am still one of the people who flicks around TV channels. Decreasingly finding something to watch, I might add. But there you go.

0: That's Somber. My Body Isn't Ready is what it's called. 23 minutes past 6 o'clock. It's Vinny with you on The Home Run. I have music on the way from the Cranberries. And sadly enough, another name that has now gone way before their time, Glenn Hansard. I have more music from The Frames to play as we remember one of the greats. His death announced in the early hours of this morning. That's still to come.
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3: Ag ishke éirin, ha bárta yana vegar vórna chun sa láharti ishke a chosint. 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

Half six on a Wednesday, and that is The Cranberries and Ode to My Family, the voice of Dolores O'Riordan, of course, another Irish great who left us too soon, much like Glenn Hansard, whose death was announced this morning. The singer-songwriter died after a single vehicle motorcycle crash in Dublin, and many, many tributes have been paid throughout the day. Let me read you what Bruce Springsteen posted this evening on his social media. Here on E Street, we are heartbroken over the death of Glenn Hansard. We met in Ireland many years ago, and he was always nothing but a great musician, a good friend, and a generous and gracious man. Always positive, smiling, and ready to sing. God bless him and his loved ones. That's from Bruce Springsteen this evening. And a very emotional post on Damien Dempsey's social media, posted just over an hour ago. Let me read it to you. Damien Dempsey has said, "I'm writing this in tears, thinking of our great times together. Glenn, Ballymun Bard, one of the finest songwriters I ever heard and the most powerful, passionate performer I ever shared a stage with. Your power was unfathomable, otherworldly. When you ripped into a song, you'd rip the roof off the venue and rip your heart out of your chest and hand it to us and shake us all awake right into the very moment. A monumental power and a monumental loss. I'm still stunned and can't believe it. Safe travels, Glenn, soul brother. You lift so many hearts and help so many people through life with your beautiful soul kyol and your huge socialist heart, and always will. A great legacy to leave this world far too soon. Irish hero," writes Damien Dempsey. "Leach Éireann, we never got up to Howth for that fire, but we'll do it again along the rocky road somewhere and have a song together, brother. Gonairi an Bóthar Leat, Macara, Míle Buíochas, Slán go Fóill agus Bannacht Madra Har, Grá Déimeo." That's the words of Damien Dempsey speaking about his great friend Glenn Hansard, who has passed away at the age of 56. Let me play you some more of Glenn's great music. This is from The Frames, and a permanent fixture in their set list. This is the song Revelate.

0: I mean, hearing that live was one of the great joys. If you ever got to see the Frames, which I did on more than one occasion. And I remember the first time I saw the Frames live, it was at a gig at the Marquee in Cork, number of years back. And I came away kind of overwhelmed by how heavy they were live. They were a really loud, heavy band. It was almost like listening to post-rock a lot of the time. And more recently, I saw them a number of, not a number of years ago, but a few years back, they did an outdoor gig at Kilmainham. And they were supported on that occasion by Cormac Begley on the concertina and Wallace Bird, another great Irish singer-songwriter. And what a gig, as it always was. I'm sure when Glenn Ansard and the Frames were on stage, there are people who will have seen him countless times over the years, just the twice for me, but they were both fantastic gigs and certainly left a mark. And Glenn Ansard has indeed left a mark on the Irish music and art scene, and on indeed issues relating to politics and society at large. He had his opinions on what was right and wrong and what was good and what was meant to be. And unfortunately, we lost him in the early hours of this morning. Glenn Ansard at the age of 56. Much more will be said about him by people who knew him well and knew him best over the coming days, weeks and indeed months. We have more Irish to come your way, including a tune from The Academic. It's all ahead on The Home Run for this Wednesday evening.
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The Academic, and a track called Not Your Summer. Well, there's been a change in the weather summer-wise, all right, today. There was a crowd of us gathered around the window looking out at a shower. It's been that long since any of us had seen any decent rain. But it was necessary, I suppose. Is that the end of it now? We'll find out in due course as we head into August. 083 306 9696 is the number. Well, I didn't think there was much unheard Beatles material left, but apparently I was wrong, because a special edition of the album Rubber Soul will be released in due course. It's going to be out in October, and it's going to feature unreleased sessions and demos. Now, the Rubber Soul album featured a number, obviously, as every Beatles album did, feature a number of famous songs. One of them was this, Norwegian Wood, which I'll allow to play in the background there. A great song featuring John on vocals. This new version of the album, as I said, is coming in October. It has been put together and compiled by Giles Martin, the son of George Martin, who produced all the Beatles albums. According to the official statement, it presents the album in stunning new stereo and Dolby Atmos mixes for the audiophiles out there, alongside the original mono mix, more versions as well, and it's expanded with previously unreleased session recordings and home demos. There are versions to suit all budgets, I can tell you. There is the Super Deluxe, which will set you back a couple of hundred quid, with more discs and vinyls that you can count. Big book that comes along with it as well. There is just the standard vinyl and CD versions. And you know what? If you've only just a passing interest in the Beatles, it'll be all streaming online as well for you. Rubber Soul, the Super Deluxe, the rejigged, the remastered, the whatever else version is coming our way. Importantly, with unheard session recordings and demo versions. For the completists out there, of which there are many when it comes to the Beatles. Here's the only song of John Cicada's I could tell you about. This is Just Another Day. It's a great one, though.

0: Sounded great in the 90s and it sounds great now. John Cicada, Just Another Day. Big weekend in terms of live sport ahead right here on KCLR. The focus is on Carlo in terms of football this Friday night in the Michael Ling Motors Hyundai Carlo Senior Championship. We have Rathvilly versus Palatine live for you from Netwatch Cullen Park on KCLR Plus, with thanks to Dan Morrissey and co, Brendan Hennessy on commentary on that one. And then on Sunday, it's all about the ladies' football, the All-Ireland final at Croke Park as Carlo take on Antrim in the TG Cahir All-Ireland Junior Decider. It's an early throw-in time of 11:45 and you can hear it live on KCLR's Carlo Frequency with Maria Kinsella joining Oisín Langan in the commentary box for that one Sunday AM. Plus, though, ahead of that All-Ireland Decider, we have a special live preview show ahead of that game, and that'll be on Friday evening between 7 and 8 on KCLR. So mark that for your diaries. Some of the live sport ahead this weekend on our various channels on KCLR. We have a couple of tunes to get you towards 7 o'clock and the art show, which is on the way from 7 with Unani Vildaunig. We have one of the all-time greats, Kirsty MacColl, on the way, but with something more recent next from Alex Warren. Passenger is on the way.
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0: Alex Warren and Passenger bringing us closer to 7 o'clock. Up next, Una Ní Bhfuil Domhnaigh with the art show. She visits the Kilkenny Art Gallery, Mexuno in Thomastown, and there's a few tunes on the banjo and tin whistle from Brian the Bard and more. It's all on the way between 7 and 8. The art show on KCLR. Thank you for your company as always. Back tomorrow to do it all over again from 4 o'clock. More KCLR quiz, more spinner bin. I will leave you with Kirsty MacColl. 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
6: It's 7 o'clock. Good evening. I'm Ellen Butler. President Catherine Connolly and Bruce Springsteen are leading tributes to Oscar-winning singer-songwriter Glenn Hansard. The 56-year-old died in a motorbike crash in Dublin in the early hours of this morning. Katie Gallagher has more.
7: President Catherine Connolly says Glenn Hansard brought people together through his music, while her predecessor, Michael D. Higgins, says he was a troubadour with a gift for storytelling. Bob Geldof says tragedy does not do his passing justice, while Bruce Springsteen says he's heartbroken and described Glenn as a great musician, a good friend and a gracious and generous man. Singer Mary Coughlan echoed the sentiments, noting his charitable work at the annual Christmas Eve busk on Grafton Street as a huge legacy.
8: He took that haphazard thing, you know, that used to happen the odd time up around Grafton Street. He took it and made it this huge thing which raised hundreds and hundreds of thousands.
7: While for locals, he'll be remembered fondly for remaining one of their own.
9: He never forgot where he came from. Money never changed him. It just gave him the right to make better music.
7: The Dubliner, who was from Ballymun, found fame with his band The Frames and in the film The Commitments. He went on to win an Oscar in 2008 for the song Falling Slowly, which featured in the film Once. Dublin's Lord Mayor Daryl Barron has opened a book of condolences and says he will be remembered fondly by generations to come.
6: The Taoiseach has told the Chrysler families he's open to establishing a public inquiry into the explosion which claimed 10 lives almost 4 years ago. A number of family members and their legal representatives met Micheál Martin at government buildings this afternoon for the first time. The families say they still don't have answers about what caused the explosion and are seeking a public inquiry. Solicitor Damien Tansey says the Taoiseach indicated if the ongoing Garda criminal investigation fails to provide those answers, a statutory inquiry remains an option.
10: He did, however, give a commitment that if the criminal trial does not provide answers, does not explain what happened, is not in the nature of a transparent inquiry that gives explanations to the people who lost loved ones and to the people who have suffered catastrophic injuries, that he will then consider the establishment of a statutory inquiry that will produce those answers.
6: The government has been notified of planned job cuts at Boston Scientific. The medical device company is the largest employer of its kind in the country, with more than 7,000 people working across its plants in Galway, Cork and Clonmel. The Department of Enterprise has confirmed it has received a notification of proposed collective redundancies from the company. Employers must notify the minister if it intends to make 30 or more staff redundant. Electricity bills could rise later on this year in response to an increase in network charges. The Commission for the Regulation of Utilities has approved a rise of around €41 a year. It says the news will not be welcomed by consumers, but it reflects the need to invest billions of euro in the grid over the coming years. Dara Casti from price comparison website bonkers.ie says network charges are likely to continue rising.
11: We've also, I think, underinvested in the grid up until recently, so we're paying for that underinvestment now. And quite simply, billions is needed to bring our grid, both on the electricity side and the gas side, but particularly for electricity, up to date. And this is one of the main reasons why we're seeing these fees go up. And it is likely that we'll see further hikes of a similar amount next year and for the next few years.
6: And finally for now, a special edition of the Beatles album Rubber Soul will feature session recordings and home demos which have never been heard before. Originally released in 1965, the new edition will come out in October. The album's been described as capturing the band at a creative crossroads. And that's your news update at 4 minutes past seven.
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13: Hello there, and you're very welcome to the show. Episode 9 of the series, How It Is Flying By. Don't forget that if you're up to something of artistic interest that you'd like to share with us, you can get in touch with the show by emailing Una, that's U-N-A, Una at kclr96fm.com, or indeed between now and 8 you can get me on the text line 083 306 9696. This evening we are headed to the Kilkenny Art Gallery and we visit Mexuno in Thomastown to learn about their handmade Mexican craft. We didn't go to Leipzig for Bockfest this year, but we'll catch up with someone who did. We'll speak to with drag artist Misbehaving, and our search for great street music takes us to Kieran Street this week, where we'll enjoy the sounds of and a little chat with Brian the Bard. Now, have you ever wondered what it's like to be an artist, but also to run your own art gallery? If so, this chat with Brock Butler of the Kilkenny Art Gallery will offer great insight.
14: My name is Brock Butler. I'm running the Kilkenny Art Gallery in Patrick Street in Kilkenny. Years ago, we used to be a few artists who used to get together to do a pop-up gallery for the arts festival. And then that developed into doing annually a few weeks around summertime around the arts festival. And then at Christmas, and then about 6 years ago, decided to open full-time, which was in March 2020, which was just before the first lockdown. So we were open for about 10 days and then closed down on and off for the following couple of years, which kind of suited me because there was a bit of transition from going part-time to full-time. I was concerned at the beginning about it affecting my own art practice because of the time it would take. So at the moment, we just open 4 days a week, Wednesday to Saturday, which gives me plenty of time to do my own work. And we represent about 30 different artists from all over the country, some Kilkenny, some from basically everywhere in the country. It's worked very well so far.
13: So you've struck a nice balance
14: between being able to do my own work and then running the gallery as well. So yeah, it's a nice kind of combination of things. And sometimes I manage to do a bit of work myself here, but it can be difficult if it's busy and you're interrupted and I can't stand people watching me work. Some people like that, but I don't.
13: It's a big deal, though, and a very different deal running a business. That has to have been quite challenging to move into that business-minded...
14: Well, it is a different mindset, like, which is why it is difficult to do my own work when I'm in here. There are certain kinds of work that I can do which doesn't require much creativity or concentration. Yeah, they are two different mindsets, but I tend to be able to kind of switch from one to the other. It's a bit like switching from an automatic car to a manual car, or, you know, which is the stick shift. It's awkward the first few times you switch, but then if you're constantly going back and forth, you just do both.
13: You get good at compartmentalising. Yeah. Running a gallery, our consumption of art, our appetite for it, have you noticed any changes?
14: The appetite for it? No, I think that's pretty constant. I would say Kilkenny is particularly good in that there's two things. First of all, we get a lot of tourists. So a lot of our business would come from tourists, particularly Irish tourists and American tourists. And then also there is a kind of a customer, a tradition with Kilkenny people to go out and buy art. There's various other times where we've done exhibitions where you'll get loads and loads of people coming in and they're all saying, oh, it's beautiful, it's lovely and everything, but wouldn't even cross their mind about it. And I mean, I'm talking about well-heeled people who can afford it. They just don't have a culture of buying art. But in Kilkenny, there is a culture, probably because, you know, there's the design centres kind of started in the 70s and the arts festival is... creates more an awareness and appreciation of art. Kilkenny people of all types, you know, will buy art.
13: And I imagine that's an important 10 days or a couple of weeks where people actually do motivate themselves to buy around that time.
14: Yeah, I think there's a lot of Kilkenny people who have a tradition of just going out to buy something during the arts festival because there's so much variety and there's pop-up galleries and, you know, lots of individual artists have shows and all that sort of thing, you know.
13: What makes people buy when they come in? Yeah. Is that how people tend to buy? They come in with an idea, or does something grab them, or is it a little mix of
14: both? It varies a lot. There are some people who just look out for, you know, they know what they like. They have a certain kind of thing they like. They don't think about what they're going to do with it or where it's going to go. Other people come in, they're looking for something for a specific space. And you will get people who literally want to match the colour of the couch, you know, that's just one thing. So yeah, it's all sorts of things. People come in and they're looking for something for a space in particular, and then other people, they couldn't care less where it's for.
13: They like the artist.
14: They like the piece and they'll find the space for it if they really like it.
13: If you're gifting somebody a piece of art, how does one go about that?
14: Oh, that's always very, very tricky. If you don't know their specific taste, we often get people doing that here, but often it's somebody... they know that the person they're buying for likes this particular artist, so they know they're safe enough. It can be tricky if you're buying for somebody else because there's nothing worse than getting a gift of a piece of art that you don't really like. And, you know, I have a couple of pieces myself that have to come down out of the attic every time the person is coming to visit. But however, we have a policy here. If somebody is buying it as a gift, they have the option that they can come back and switch to something else.
13: Unless you know the person incredibly well, and even if you do, that's still not easy.
14: It's not easy, but sometimes people do know what, you know, if they're close friends with somebody or they're married to somebody. I mean, at Christmas now, for example, I'd have people come in. They're regular, so I'd know them. So it might be man buying something for his wife, and I know his wife, and I know this is a big mistake, so I just tell him, look, if she doesn't like it, tell her to come in, and often she does come in. And, you know, I'm not surprised.
13: Your own work. Well, actually, can we go back a little bit further? How did you become an artist? And then I'm interested in what inspires you for new pieces.
14: Oh, well, I suppose from the time I was a child, I was painting and drawing and so on. I was quite advanced when I actually started. Well, it started, you know, some exhibitions sort of as a sideline. But I was over 40 before I became a full-time artist. It gradually transitioned from, you know, doing an art exhibition, and then I got lucky, I did start selling very well, and then I got to a stage where I could actually make a living at it, which was, looking back at it, I wouldn't recommend anyone to do it nowadays. It just did go very well, you know. And
13: you wouldn't recommend them to do what?
14: Well, I mean, I have two children who are artists, and I wouldn't have discouraged them, but I'd have said, you know, do something, you know, there is an attitude, like, get a real job.

0: to start with is I paint as if I'm doing it for myself, as if it was for my own wall. So I do it what I like. So I'm surrounded by art all the time. And, you know, I'm kind of thinking, I don't want to do what somebody else is doing. And I think my own style is quite distinctive and individual. So I do it as if it was for myself. But then I generally can't afford to keep my own. I don't have an outlet for my own art. There's an odd piece that I really, really would say I'd love to keep that. But, of course, that's the piece that's going to sell easily. And I have to keep the money coming in to keep the business going and all that. So, I mean, I sometimes would be disappointed to see a piece go, but on the other hand, I'm delighted to see it go because that means, you know, I can keep working and producing more art.
1: But the inspiration could come from...
0: Well, often it just comes from just doodling, absent-mindedly doodling little patterns and things, and then I see something in it and develop it into a more definite structure. And then a lot of my work tends to be quite sculptural, so it starts off absent-mindedly, sort of as a kind of doodles, but then I develop into a fairly well-designed piece before I'd even start making it, because the actual physical production of it is very time-consuming, labour-intensive. Like, you see those, that kind of piece there, you know, there's a sculptural thing in it, there's a lot of work goes into cutting it, carving it, sanding it down, smoothing it out, then painting it, gold leafing, all that kind of thing.
1: You might just, for our listeners, describe that. So the piece is called From the Garden of Love. It's a sculpted painting.
0: Oh, well, it is quite difficult because it's not a sculpture that represents anything. Like, you know, say the other sculptures there, that's a fox, that's a, you know, a bird, whatever. Whereas mine are more fluid shapes, they're difficult to describe. They are semi-sculptural in that they're carved, but they're mostly wall-mounted. Now, I do have freestanding sculpture too, which I don't have any of here at the moment, but those are similar as well, and they're cast in bronze. So they're abstract shapes, often very kind of elegant curves, and I use a lot of spheres. And
1: may I tell you what I see? These are two swans, lovers, but things aren't going great. And they're turned away from one another, but still connected.
0: Okay.
1: Still in love. So the shape, there's a sort of a... It could be a heart, but it's not. It's a round. So that's the love, but it's not quite at its best. That
0: right.
1: is what I'm seeing.
0: Okay, right. Interesting. I do often get people seeing swans because there is this long, elegant, kind of curved... A lot of what I would be going for, that particular piece, the colours are quite bright, almost gaudy, actually. But a lot of what I would be going for would be sort of a meditation kind of idea. See the red one here. So again, there is a swan-like thing to that, but a lot of them tend to be sort of, I'm aiming for calmness and serenity, but not necessarily wishy-washy colours. They're usually quite vibrant colours. So I don't think
1: there's a natural flow to that, isn't there? Like sort of like a little river, nice and peaceful.
0: Yeah, so, and I don't think serenity necessarily has to be little pastel colours, and, you know, so you can have vibrant reds like that. There's another one over there that's blue, kind of a blue variation on that.
1: Do you have a colour preference? Do you tend to come back to the same colour?
0: I do tend to use quite vibrant colours, so that kind of strong reds and gold and blues. But then sometimes I go the opposite, so I've done a whole series of paintings which are completely white. So they have the shape. Carving, but I leave them completely white. I've done probably about 30 different over a number of years, and I did at one stage have a complete exhibition of all white paintings, which was...
1: Any particular reason for that?
0: It's just to concentrate on just the shape and the composition and the structure, letting that stand on its own. And then sometimes I do that, and then I'll just decide, no, that one needs colour.
1: Do you have, from the artists that we all know, the well-known names, is there one of them that stands out for you for any particular reason?
0: I do particularly like Picasso because there's a great freedom in what he was doing. You know, in some of his earlier work, he has demonstrated that he can paint in a classical style brilliantly. He's not doing the kind of childlike drawing just because that's all he can do. He can paint beautifully in a classical sense, but he took it on his own kind of way and concentrating on the colour and the form and the expression of it. Others I like would be Cézanne, I suppose, of the older ones. There's a freedom of not being restricted to conventional, what would have been conventional at the time.
1: He's a bit of a rebel, isn't there?
0: Yeah, and there's a kind of like, I just do what I want, do what
1: have
0: I want
1: done
0: to do.
1: That?
0: I kind of have in a different way, yeah. I do what I want to do, and some people really like it, and some people really couldn't care less about it.

0: And it is interesting being in the gallery, and obviously a lot of people come in, they don't know that it's my work, and some people find that really difficult because you will hear people talking about it, and you might have a couple coming in and one says, oh wow, I really love that, and they're looking at one of my paintings, and then the other partner says, oh my god, that's a heap of shit.
1: And insert. And do you out yourself in those situations?
0: It depends. If it was just somebody casually coming in and something like that happened, you might embarrass them if they did. So I probably wouldn't. But then if it can be done humorously, I would do it. I did have a funny situation one day. I had this artist came in who was, she was looking for representation. She wanted to have some of her work, and it really wasn't very good. But, you know, you have to be sensitive to people. So I just tried to explain to her that it wasn't the kind of style of work that fitted in with what we were doing here. And she said, I think my work is so much better than lots of this. Like that, for example. My work is much better than that. And what did she do? She pointed at one of my paintings. I said, that's very funny. I didn't tell her. The best I could do was try not to laugh. And I just agreed with her. I just said, yes, yes, your work is much better than that.
1: It's been a pleasure to have a look around the gallery. Where can people find out a little bit more about what you have on offer here?
0: Well, we have a website, which is thekilkennyartgallery.com. Which would have some of the work we have here. We don't, unfortunately, have everything on it. And sometimes work comes in and is sold before it gets on the website. So that would give you a flavour of the various artists we have. Some of them have yet to be put on the website. But we have a great range. There's a lot of representative art, like landscape and portrait and so on. But then there's a lot of abstract work. Two of my daughters' work. This is Blaise Butler, who does a lot of this kind of line of cuts. She's a very clever one here. The Salmon of Knowledge, which she's basically represented them as Salmon of Knowledge in a tin. And I only noticed this yesterday, even though I've had this a few weeks. May contain hazelnuts, which is part of the legend. You know, the salmon ate 9 hazelnuts from 9 trees, which is where the knowledge came from.
1: That's gorgeous.
0: And then Jade, of course. She does a lot of kind of still life. That's actually a self-portrait. And she's doing a lot of portraits at the moment. 2 years running, she got portraits into the RHA show. And on previous occasions, some of her still lives have got into the RHA and the RUA.
1: It's a big deal, isn't it?
0: Well, it's a big thing.
1: That kind of profile.
0: Yeah, it's good for the professional profile because, first of all, it's exposure. I mean, the exhibition is seen by tens of thousands of people. Most people know that it's very difficult to get into it, so it's seen as a, you know, a milestone in your career. And then she's gotten into it several times, as has her partner, Lawrence O'Toole, who's prominently featured here. He's quite a versatile artist. He has a lot of these landscapes, but he also does more surreal work. But obviously, we have lots of other styles of work as well.
1: Well, listen, thanks very much for chatting with me. There's lots to feast the eyes on here.
2: 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A short break to take now, after which it is time for Misbehaving.
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2: You're very welcome back to the Arts Show. At the Kilkenny Pride celebration last weekend, I met drag artist Miss Behaving, aka Sergey Walsh, who filled me in on how they got into drag artistry and what it's all about.
9: My name is Miss Behaving, and I am a local drag queen here in Kilkenny.
2: And I believe you began your drag queen career this time last year quite by accident.
9: It was, actually. So I started in September just gone, and I was already a hair and makeup artist. That's what I decided to do first when I left school. And then I was working just mundane jobs, and it was just something that I always had a passion for, putting a smile on people's faces and just brightening up people's day whenever I could get a chance. And even doing that through performing, dancing, acting, just hosting, things like that just brought a smile to my face. It gives great fulfillment, so it does.
2: So how did you go from being a kind of a dabbler to an official drag artist?
9: So there was a gig on in Paris, Texas last year, and the queens that performed at my sister's bridal shower were there, and they did see my makeup Instagram page that I had, but it was very dormant. I just went into other work like hair and things like that, and they asked me, would you like to do a debut? Would you like to become a drag queen? And it was a conversation that we had with each other that it's something that I could delve into and really excel in, and which surprisingly within the year I have got joined by an agency. I've had gigs twice, three times every week, still working a full-time job, and just juggling it, of course, is going to be hard, but like, it's worth it. You put in the work, certainly isn't cheap. That's one thing that you learn, how to make things on a dime. So I'm sewing, I'm knitting. My grandmother would be looking down at me so proud to know you're finally putting that blanket stitch to good use. So
2: you might describe two things for me. Firstly, I'd love you to describe what you're wearing today, and then secondly, for those that might not be familiar, what does the work, the job, the gigs you mentioned, what does all of that involve?
9: So I am wearing a friend's outfit that was on loan. I was supposed to be like Cinderella and make my dress, but I just did not have the time. I'm very lastminute.com all the time, but I'm wearing this gorgeous sequined tasseled off the shoulder leotard with gorgeous rhinestones. I won't say diamantes because they're not real. With a lovely blonde wig, curls up to high heavens, with a pair of lovely black knee-high boots. And to say the work then that will go into it, it would be a lot of practicing songs, performances, getting the emotional side of the songs to really relate with that, with the group that you're working with. A lot of my songs I'd like to do are 80s, a lot of black influence from women then as well. There isn't a lot of diversity when it comes to it, so I like to bring that Chaka Khan, Missy Elliott, and some like new artists, Megan Thee Stallion and Young B. There's a lot of them that I'm trying to get more into instead of just, you know, the pop hits and everything like that. But, you know, bingo, you're having fun, but also trying not to cross the line. And it's riding that fine edge of just having a laugh, but also not taking it too far. But it's yeah, I've had my difficulties, I will say. It hasn't been easy. But
2: and what difficulties? Do you mean during a gig?
9: During a gig, yes. So sometimes it's really hard to gauge people, and you kind of really just have to go with the flow of things. And there may be some people in the groups that may not be your taste, and that's okay. It won't be everybody's cup of tea. But with saying that though, you'll always just try and involve everyone. So like, what I would like to do is I'd like to introduce myself to everybody, get their names and their occupations, have a little laugh, a little back and forth, and just try and connect with them on some sort of level so that they would be able to enjoy the time that they're spending with myself for that time.
2: The energy, if I could describe it maybe as being extra, there's always going to be the person that just doesn't enjoy that, isn't there?
9: Oh, of course. There's always going to be someone that's just not for them. It could be to them too extravagant, or as some people would say, oh, making a show of yourself and this, that and the other. But
2: do they?
9: Oh Jesus, yeah. Oh, you see, some parts of Kilkenny, they haven't really come to terms. There are some people that are, they're not really evolving with the times per se. Now, no fault of their own, it's just the way some people are, just whether they want to learn or educate themselves or not, completely up to them. I have gotten a few bad remarks, whatever, walking through the street and stuff. Now look, I am a 6'4" man dressing up as a woman performing songs, but of course you're going to get Do you know a few sour apples? But you're like, you need a few sour apples to make the apple tart, don't you?
1: How do you react to that when you get those comments that are not nice?
9: I'll have a laugh. I won't make a song and dance about it because, sure, if it's not going to be there, it's going to be somewhere else. And really, one thing that I've learned over the time is protecting my peace and not to internalise it, and just remember that you're doing something for yourself. You're entertaining crowds of people. Some people, they don't see it like that because they might not be in the industry or it's just something that they don't like. But with that myself, I get great fulfillment making people laugh, having a great time, and just, you know, letting go, just relaxing, just not taking everything so seriously for once. And then just realizing that I'm just a bit too old now for shame and morals and all that, so I just go have fun, you know, and just have the crack with everybody. We have so much stuff going on in the world at the moment. There's so much negative stuff, so many people dying, Free Palestine of course. And saying that then as well, this is just like a little bit of light as well, you know, that we can bring people just a little smile on their face, even for just a minute. I love it. I think
1: as well, a moment for people that genuinely grew up in a completely different country and world.
9: Yeah.
1: And it is very difficult after a long time of thinking a certain way to change, isn't it?
9: Yeah, absolutely, absolutely. And you see, because that's again how they are educated, that's how they're brought up, and through no fault of their own. But when a lot of people do move over and they see the culture so diverse and so different, they want to learn, they want to educate themselves, they want to become a part or an ally of the community. And that's what we're all here for, to be able to give them the space that they need to know that there's a safe space that they can come to, that they can be themselves without worry and fear, and that if anything, we always have a friend. There's always someone to talk to, someone to always be there when you're going through your lowest.
1: And I think a day like today, so important to be that safe space for the community, but also for visibility, for bringing the normality of it, the messaging of it to people that may not otherwise access it.
9: Exactly. So like, even like, drag has been there for years. It's been there for, since, you know, God, how long, like, whether it was in secret or whether it wasn't, but this is real life, this is people's lives, you know, this is full-time jobs for people, and it's giving something back. Well, one for yourself, it's great, the money and everything, but then also to be able to give back to people. They come to enjoy your company, the energy that you bring and everything, and to be able to do that is just, it's incredible.
1: I'm keeping you from the party, I know you've got misbehaving to do. So when I'm speaking to you here now, are you Sergey, are you misbehaving? What's the difference?
9: I would be misbehaving. So when I'm all in my frock and my coochie months, I'm misbehaving, and then when I have all this stripped down to the bare skin, I'm Sergey.
1: And do you feel a change, a shift in that energy when you take off the makeup and all
9: of
1: that?
9: Oh, definitely, because I feel that when I am performing, there is a level of femininity that has to be brought. So it's maybe like dipping the hips a bit more, and well, I am 6'4" walking in a pair of 6-inch stilettos then as well, so of course you're going to have to divvy it up a small bit, but sure, it's all a part of the game, like, you know. But yeah, when it comes to myself, then I am a bit more masculine, you could say, when out of drag and everything like that. But yeah, it's like two personalities. It's almost like Hannah Montana for all the world, you know. It's like best of both worlds. Being able to give the energy and love to everyone on either side is just phenomenal.
1: So did you dress in drag before last September when you began to do it officially?
9: Yes,
1: you dabbled?
9: So I dabbled a small bit, yeah, and I would have done it for like Halloween and stuff like that, because, you know, that might kind of, well, for me and where I was living at the time, it would probably really be the only acceptable time. I lived in a small village. You'd have, oh, who's that tranny walking down the road? Do you know, it's not small minded, but it's just like enclosed areas where this isn't something that's so frequent. Don't even really know how to explain it, but
1: I know it is difficult for words on it, because you want to be respectful of people with those opinions as well, don't you?
9: And, yes,
1: and you deserve that respect right back.
9: That's it. Everyone's entitled to their opinion at the end of the day, whether they like it or they're not. I'm going to respect their opinion regardless.
1: I do want to ask you, would you do a little number for me before I let you get back to the party?
9: I will, of course.
1: Give me a flavour of what would happen at an event that you might be at.
9: So I would usually host, I would MC, I would get the crowd going and roaring and just really building up the energy and everything like that. I would be considered more of a dancing queen now, so usually I would be doing cartwheels and splits and everything. Yeah, I know you wouldn't think it, would you? Put the slick and go high. Can.
1: Give me a demo.
9: Oh, I will. Well, I'm going to have to do a little stretch first now, because I'll be straight in A&E after for the rest of the night, so I will triage. Love to see me coming, so they would, but yeah, no, I'm going to do a few stretches anyway and give a little cartwheel now and do the whole lot.
1: And would you give us a bar or something?
9: I'm every woman, it's all in me.
1: Well, we'll walk and talk, so let's get back to the party, because I'm curious to see. Oh, you're not in heels?
9: Oh, I am.
1: Are they heels?
9: Yeah.
1: And they're tiny ones though.
9: Oh, try to be my size.
1: Not actually, sorry, they're not.
9: I'm like a skyscraper here, so I am.
1: How do you get shoes to fit you? I imagine you have
9: with
1: big...
9: With the grace of God. So I'm a size 13 male. And so even getting size shoes in my size already is hard enough. But there are a few sites from America and Europe and stuff. But, you know, awfully expensive. But it's worth it.
1: Give us a rough idea of the price.
9: Oh, so these ones, they were 174. And now they're not really holding together because now I do like to act a maggot, but
1: yes. If you're lifting the legs and cartwheeling, I have to say though, credit to you, there's an elegance in your walk that I can only dream
9: you.
1: Of.
9: Thank you. I love Princess Diana and she always had an elegance and regalness about her.
1: Tell us how you get that.
9: Oh, I don't know, I like to feel like I embody her. A few of my friends said that I'm the Black Princess Diana of Kilkenny. It's just something about her elegance and she doesn't have to do a lot, you know, to get a presence, and it's like inviting, it's warming. And also I used to dance years and years ago for Dancewise and Starlight then as well in Castle Comer, so I am very versed with my moves. God, I hope now I don't slip and fall, so make a show of myself.
1: The joy of radio, no one's going to tell on you if you
9: did. Good.
1: For people that might be interested in following what you do, when it's an audio medium, people don't get to see the delights that I see, your beautiful makeup and your stunning outfit. But if they'd like to have a look at what you do, how can they find you?
9: So I am on Instagram, misbehaving, M-I-S-S, and then there is an underscore behaving, B-E-H-A-V-I-N-G 2025.
1: Lots more misbehaving to do, and you have a cartwheel or two to show me.
9: Oh God, I'm going to have to do a quick stretch first. I didn't plan on doing it until tonight, but for you, Una, I will make that sacrifice.
1: Perfect.
9: But you will have to take me to triage if anything happens.
1: No problem. I'm your woman.
2: Happy to report that Sergey Walsh, a.k.a. Misbehaving, didn't need that trip to St. Luke's, and a fantastic afternoon, evening and indeed night was enjoyed celebrating Kilkenny Pride. Out in the gallery of the Taboo restaurant in Thomastown, you'll find Mexuno, a store that sells beautiful handmade Mexican craft. I went in there lately for a little nosy.
7: My name is Gabriela Nava.
1: And you're from?
7: Mexico City.
1: And what brought you to Thomastown?
7: A life, a destiny, we can call it that. I ended up here 8 years ago. I used to live in England and now I'm living here and I love living here. Thomastown is the place to live.
1: Tell me about the beautiful handmade products that you have here.
7: I have always very proud of being Mexican, and I think that we have fantastic artists in Mexico. We have some sculptures made by artists in Oaxaca, which are very famous for this kind of sculptures. The base is a wood. It's been carved and painted by hand, dot by dot. Every detail is made by hand. And we have some embroidered t-shirts and clothes that are made by indigenous in Mexico. So the main thing of selling things here is not just showing what we do in Mexico, it's helping people in Mexico to sell their products and show the world, in this case in Ireland, what we can do.
1: And how do you get them? Do you go over to Mexico and bring them back with you?
7: I've been doing markets for many years, and it's so funny because as soon as I say I want to open a shop, I want to show what we are doing, everybody started to talk about someone else. It was never about themselves. It's like, I sell this, but a friend of mine does this, and another friend does this. So everybody started telling me about their products, and they started sending me pictures and showing me what they did. Obviously, it's a little risky. Sometimes you get what you see in the pictures. Some other times it's not what you expect. But actually, most of the time has been fantastic. I've been very surprised. I mean, these sculptures are fantastic. The leather, they come from León, Guanajuato, which is famous for producing shoes. So obviously leather is very important there. They take 21 days to get ready. So there's another town called Puebla. It's full of tiles, that town. So this girl was very clever because she took the environment and made beautiful jewelry. And it's just fantastic. Great what they do. So I think Mexicans help each other all the time. That's the way it goes.
1: It's almost like a museum when you come in here, the crafts that are on display. Is there a common quality that they have? I know they're all handmade, so unique and special in and of themselves, but if I were to ask you to describe Mexican art, is it possible to generalize, or is that silly?
7: No, I think the way people see Mexico, especially in Europe, is sadly bad because of the American movies. They always look at us like we're poor, we don't have education, we don't go to uni, we don't have the will of go farther and be better. And if there is something that we have in Mexico, is quality. And always, there is not a, you know... Love and passion, exactly. No, I think we always go farther. Like if you work 8 hours, it's not about the time, it's about how good you do in that time. And if you need more time, you will take it to make it perfect, you know? So that's why everybody wants to hire Mexicans in America, because they won't work just to get paid. They will work because they want to be good and they want to do it right. So that's the way it is.
1: What is the name of your shop?
7: Mexuno. Mex, Mexico, uno, number one.
1: And who comes in here, might I ask?
7: Most people who come here, well, it's people who know me in town, and people who come to Taboo Restaurant, which is a fantastic place to visit. They mix Latin American food with European food, and the mixture is perfect. It's beautiful. The chef is an artist. Rodrigo is fantastic.
1: You're very proud of your Mexican culture.
7: 100%. Always. And I will always be.
1: Is it difficult to be away from home?
7: Not now. Initially it was. I've been away from 20 years, so I just don't want to move from here, you know? I'm living in the right place. Thomastown is a place to live.
1: Could I ask you to pick me out one item and maybe describe it to me? Use your colour, use your passion to describe something you're particularly fond of at the moment.
7: I think this one is a lizard from the desert in Durango or Sonora in Mexico. And I think the fact that it's so kind of awkward position and everything, like lizards are always, it's mystic. Now, all these sculptures are based in alebrijes. Alebrijes are all those animals that help you. They call spiritual animals. So they help you during your life, and then they help you to go to the next life, because we believe in a better life after dying. So that's why we have the Day of the Dead. It's a celebration. It's nothing to be afraid of. Dying for Mexicans is a win-win, because you will see the people who died before, and you will wait for the ones that will come in after you. So dying is it's a good thing. It's not a bad thing.
1: And to come back to your piece, the lizard, would you describe it? So an awkward position.
7: Yeah, it's like if he's trying to hide and he's like aware of something is happening. And I love the colors, like, because they have to be camouflage. And if you see it, like a camouflage color and everything. So that's why I like it.
2: That is Gabriela Nava of Mexuno, a delightful spot in the gallery of Taboo Restaurant in Thomastown. A short break to take now, after which we're off to Kieran Street to meet Brian the Bard.
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2: 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Off in search of music, I went again this week. Didn't have too far to go. I came upon Brian Byard on Kieran Street here in Kilkenny. So let's enjoy this little chat and some Kjol from Brian the Bard.

0: You'll have to edit out that one wrong card there, no?
1: Do you come here often to Kieran Street to buzz?
0: Sporadically. I live about 17 miles away, so, you know, it takes a bit of planning. It's like watching the weather forecast. And then there's the little bit of cost of coming in and out and stuff. So, yeah, reasonably regular.
1: And do people put their hands in the pocket?
0: Yeah, they do. The banjo's the moneymaker anyway. You know?
1: Is it?
0: Yeah, or maybe the tin whistle. Maybe I'm just not a great singer, you know?
1: Oh, no. Would you give us a bit of, what do you think people stop for? Whatever your big hit is.
0: Oh, it's the banjo for sure, yeah. Or the tin whistle seems to go down pretty well. There's a few tunes I learned off of Michael the Piper Cooney from Slieveard area. It's from a village up the road from me called the Commons, and it's the Commons polka set.

0: I love that. Very difficult to keep the hand steady as I need to and not tap the feet as I'm listening to that.
1: Well, that's a good sign.
0: Definitely. That's a mighty looking banjo you have.
1: 1966 Vega from America. Luckily, they made a gazillion banjos in America over the years, so we get these nice vintage banjos at a reasonable price. Pat Downey, a banjo player, and he used to run a shop. He imported it. All my banjos I bought off him, actually.
0: What are we going to hear now?
1: I'll probably play a bunch of tunes, but the first one is Tatterjack Walsh, anyway. I find it to be an inspiring, happy wee tune.

0: a few lovely tunes from Brian Byard, or Brian the Bard, playing last weekend on Kieran Street in Kilkenny. Well, it's time to change the music genre altogether. The anniversary of the death of Johann Sebastian Bach was yesterday. He died on July 28th in 1750. Ella Dunphy was telling me recently about an opportunity that she got to go to Leipzig in Germany to attend Bachfest, an annual event that celebrates the legacy of the great composer.
1: The festival came around really in a very odd way. I sit on evaluations board in Brussels for the last number of years, and obviously I've kind of established relationships with various colleagues, and three of the colleagues involved with the board were heading to the Bachfest and asked me would I like to come along. In truth, it's something that I've never done before. However, the Bach music does fascinate me, and I do love to listen to it, and it's probably the lighter of a lot of the classical musics. I particularly love Bach's Requiem Masses. I think he was a great soldier back in the 1700s. But anyway, in Leipzig, now it was tricky from Ireland to get to Leipzig, no direct flights, so you went Frankfurt and then on to Leipzig. But anyway, the festival itself, I was really lucky, and I mean lucky, because the people I was going with were actually patrons of the actual Bachfest. So I got to go to things like dress rehearsals, the launch of the festival, and the finale of the festival, which were sold out events, but because I was lucky to have the connections, I got there. Bach, just to synopsize a little bit about him, I'm going to put up my hand and say I don't know the whole history of Bach, but the little bit of knowledge that I have is that Bach at one stage in his life became cantor of the church known as St. Thomas Kirk Church. He was cantor there, and cantor of the church at that time meant that you were really, in today's climate, you'd be looking at somebody who's community-based and very involved in everything that goes on within a parish. Now, St. Thomas Kirk Church is actually in the centre of Leipzig. Anyway, as part of being cantor, he formed a boys' choir, beautiful boys' choir, where the singers were all aged from 8 years of age up to 18. And to this day, that choir is still continuing and being recruited for every year, and there's a waiting list. We were really lucky to hear that choir twice, but in particular at the finale, when they absolutely reached the height of everything they do. When you become 17 or 18, your position in the choir is resigned, so to speak, but you go in there under that, you know that anyway. We met one guy, again through my colleagues, who had actually finished with the choir about 4 years ago, and he's now part of a very successful quartet, himself, his brother and two mates, and they all sang in the choir. What I would say to anybody in relation to the event and around the whole Bachfest is it's absolutely worth attending. Leipzig is the most beautiful German city, situated in East Germany, lovely people surrounding you, and of course during the week that I was there it was all just passion for Johann Sebastian Bach. So I will be going again. The tickets are released for the Christmas St. Nicholas concert and for next Easter, but I'm sold on it.
0: That was a very passionate account of the lovely trip you had. So you were a fan of classical music before the trip, but even more so now. Can you speak a little bit, Ella, to where the music brings you, what it does to you that maybe other genres doesn't quite manage to touch?
1: I suppose I could go back to, and the year always stands out with me, and it was 2008 when I lost my parents. Both of them died in the same week. And I found the healing very difficult and the shock to my whole body when that happened. And out of the blue, someone suggested that I would join Kilkenny Gospel Choir. So a few months later, I joined the choir. And I have to say, nobody could actually tell you that this would happen. But the healing, the natural healing that comes from singing, and in particular choir singing, is surreal. And taking it on, I mean, I still sing with Kilkenny Gospel Choir and love it. Love our music. I just love that hour every week when we practice. I think it just gives me time for myself. But taking it on further, my mum sang in a choir as a child. I sang in the school choirs, the college choirs. I'm a choir singer, definitely not a soloist, but a choir singer. And the classical music does the same for me, but it's probably on a different level. I suppose it's appreciation of the person that wrote all that music. And curiosity always makes me kind of look into what and where it started. So I suppose that's my fascination with Johann Sebastian Bach. And I think there's a lot of emotion attached to the various arias and just to the passion with which the music was written. I mean, looking at a lot of it, even in Leipzig, say, for example, we're all used to pianos now of all descriptions and keyboards and all the assisted technology that goes with them. But in Leipzig, it was all harpsichord, which was the original instrument that would have been the instrument that Bach wrote his music to be played on. And in the museum, the Bach Museum, it goes through the various instruments that he used, and the harpsichord is really big in there. So I suppose that's my passion for music overall.
2: Isn't it incredible when you think about how music is produced today and how much help there is in a way to hear those sounds before they're made? And it really speaks, I think, to the genius of the composers, those really well-known movements that we still love to listen to and hear performed today. How incredible was that talent? It's amazing when you think about it, isn't it?
1: It is. I mean, it's absolutely incredible because, I mean, music is an art, obviously, and the writing of music is the artist expressing his opinion and his soul in terms of the way he's thinking, the way he was brought up, and reflecting the times he lived in. I see and hear a lot of emotion about an artist, even when I look at their paintings or in this connection, say, or genre with music. It's all to do with the artist. And I suppose for that reason, that's why we don't like every artist. We don't like every genre of music either. But I have to say, overall, I do love music. It's food for the soul, Una.
0: Food for the soul, indeed. Ella Dunphy telling us about Bachfest, which she attended back in June. You know that thing you come across and you think, oh, I should go to that sometime. Ella is going to be my inspiration to just go to the thing, whatever the thing happens to be. Especially important in light of the untimely passing of Grammy and Oscar winning singer, musician, actor and songwriter Glenn Hansard, which we were so very sad to hear of earlier today. What a contribution he has made to the arts and to music. His legacy will live on and on. Let's play out this evening's show with Glenn Hansard singing I'll Be You, Be Me, or Yeshdi Garev A'anam.

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1: So while Nismo arrogant to the Gnolocht, 340 lacus the chlor, wishach the ishke the chudge ishke eren. 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
1: They said technology would remove unnecessary work. But now I have to remember passwords, use verification codes and something called a pass key. 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
0: KCLR Breakfast, back tomorrow morning from 7. 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
6: It's 9 o'clock. Good evening, I'm Ellen Butler. Tributes continue to flow in for Oscar-winning musician Glenn Hansard. He died in a motorbike crash in Dublin in the early hours of this morning at the age of 56. The Frames frontman, who went on to win an Oscar for the song Falling Slowly in 2008, is being remembered by President Catherine Connolly as one of Ireland's greatest singer-songwriters. Bono says he was the shining star of the annual Christmas Eve busk on Dublin's Grafton Street and could never walk by a person living rough without checking they were okay. Fellow singer-songwriter Mundy says he was a man of great generosity.
7: I met Glenn when I was about 16 or 17. We used to all meet up at the International Bar there on Wicklow Street every Tuesday night. Dave Murphy ran an open mic, and I was like a massive fan of the Frames and of Glenn. And in fact, I had a song called All the Streets Are Vacant, which I can't remember the words to, but he took me out on his motorbike to his mother's house one day to record it on his little four-track machine. And it was massive that he would take that time to do that.
6: In an interview in 2023, Glenn Hansard said a lot of his success was down to the influence of his mother.
8: And actually, I kind of have her to thank for everything, because I probably wouldn't have followed music, you know. I probably would have gone a different route altogether.
9: That's what mammies are for.
6: In other news tonight, a man in his 20s arrested by Gardaí in relation to the disappearance of a man in his 60s in Dublin has been released without charge. He was taken into custody yesterday. It's believed the older man, who's been missing from his home in Dublin 8 for a number of weeks, may have been subjected to a violent assault. Gardaí say a file will now be prepared for the Director of Public Prosecutions and investigations are ongoing. More than 4,500 fish have been killed in County Cavan. Inland Fisheries Ireland says it, along with other government agencies, is investigating a significant fish kill at Cavan Town River. Its officers received a hotline report last night and, upon arrival today, observed a large number of dead trout, coarse fish and eels over a 2-kilometre stretch of the river. An interagency group which met online today says it's too early to definitively establish the cause. There are fears of job cuts at medical device company Boston Scientific. It's notified the Department of Enterprise of proposed collective redundancies, meaning it intends to let go at least 30 employees. The American firm opened its first base in Ireland in the 1990s and now employs more than 7,000 people in Galway, Cork and Clonmel. In a statement in the last few minutes, Boston Scientific says it has undertaken restructuring programs as the business has evolved in order to align resources in support of its long-term strategy, adding that Ireland has been an important part of the global organization for more than 30 years. Two firefighters have died while tackling a wildfire in Greece. The men, aged 23 and 27, were part of a crew of 150 trying to extinguish a blaze on the island of Crete. The EU's Emergency Response Agency earlier named Greece as one of the member states at risk of new wildfires. Wildfire scientist Francesco Di Giuseppe says modern firefighting methods are proving inadequate.
9: This episode have really sparked a discussion about the fact that the suppression has a certain capacity, and this fire might be beyond the capacity of even very modern suppression technique.
6: And finally for now, the Transport Minister says he's still considering whether a new test will be needed to get an e-scooter licence. All users will be required to register their vehicle under new regulations coming in later this year. Minister Dara O'Brien says they haven't decided whether people can use their driver's licence or will require a new licence to use an e-scooter.
10: Look, we got to work that through as well. I think the age is important, the age of when people are actually using e-scooters effective. That's why opening it to 18. In relation to registration, what testing may not be required. We'll work through that over the month of August. But that does not stop us actually making the initial changes, which are safety measures, which are helmets, which are high vis, and which is age.
6: Well, that's your news update at 9:04.
11: And in sport, Kate O'Connor is in pole position to take her first ever senior outdoor heptathlon gold medal. Representing Northern Ireland in the Commonwealth Games in Glasgow, she has a commanding 258-point lead ahead of the 800 metres final this evening. She finished first in the long jump and javelin this morning, setting a new outdoor personal best in the long jump with 6.37 metres. O'Connor has been named in Ireland's 20-strong team for the European Championships in Birmingham next month. Bournemouth have suffered a blow ahead of the new Premier League season, with Junior Kroupi out for up to 4 months. The French forward suffered a foot injury during their pre-season tour in Austria and will need surgery. Kroupi had been the subject of transfer interest from a number of clubs, including Tottenham and Barcelona. Ireland's Aoife Wafer has been named as Harlequin women's captain. She joined the club last summer and takes over from recently retired Scottish international Jade Conkle. 23-year-old Wafer was named the player of the tournament in the Women's Six Nations this year. And finally, the All-Ireland Ladies Senior Football Final takes place this weekend between Galway and Kerry at Croke Park. Galway, who lost this fixture in 2024, are looking for their first senior All-Ireland victory in 22 years. Captain Kate Geherty has been speaking about the quality of her team.
12: Probably makes it a bit harder on the backs. The solo on goal makes it a lot quicker, and you have to be reactive, and I suppose you have to be able to push out on those two-pointers as well. So be mindful of that.
13: I suppose the positive is, though, you've plenty of two-point shooters on your side as well, the other end of the pitch.
12: Yeah, we have a huge variety of shooters, and we're not relying on one or two players. We have nearly all of our forwards able to kick those two-pointers, which is great to see. They're always shooting and they're always practicing, and I think they're all really pushing each other, and the forwards were a huge credit the last day. The middle third worked so hard, and I think that made our life a bit easier in the backs.
11: That's your news on sport. I'm Eve Conway. It's 9:06.
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1: It's not that they have the issue with the shorts. 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
1: I'm happy to say that I could not be accused of causing any kind of offence as I am one who never wears shorts in regardless of the weather, Dermot.
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2: No,
1: that's the thing.
2: I have not worn shorts in the office. 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

Hello once again, good evening to you and welcome along to the Irish Music Show this Wednesday here on KCLR. Roddy Clear with you once again until midnight tonight. Some of the best new Irish music this week. And we started off with Dub Is The Vibe, or Dub Is The Vibe, from Third Degree. They're a Waterford band and doing some great music in recent times, and that's their current offering. Now, this is EVB, quickly emerging as one of Ireland's most captivating new songwriting voices. She releases her second single, Make It Real. She did about a week or so ago. And Make It Real has caught the attention of a lot of people, prompting the Irish singer-composer to get into the studio to finish the master track, with her fans patiently awaiting the official release. And it's out now. So let's take a listen. Make It Real. This is the sound of EVB.

0: used to feel.
1: Her name is Evie B and a song there called Make It Real. All right, let's wake things up a little bit with a couple of good old rock songs. First of all, from County Clare, this is Animal Animal with a song called Wrong Party. No, sorry, I beg your pardon. Wrong Party is the name of the album that's currently just gone on release. And from it, from Animal Animal, is a song called To Kill a Thespian.

You heard, first of all, Animal Animal from County Clare and a song called, To Kill a Thespian. The album, the debut album, is called Wrong Party, and that is out now. Secondly, then, we had Urban Rituals. I think I played them on the programme last week. Conniption is the name of their new song, which was recorded at Audioland Studios. And the band is led by producer and multi-instrumentalist Shane Horgan, formerly of Wolfen, alongside Paolo Abdallah on guitar, Daniel Noonan on drums, and bassist Vinnie Murphy as well. So well done indeed, guys. Right, this is a great song. I like this a lot. Dive Boy is the name of the act. They're from Cork, and this is a new single from them called I'm Not the One, and it is the second single to arrive from their anticipated new album called In Orbit, which will be going on release in October. Let's take a listen. Dive Boy with this great tune called I'm Not the Only One.

Roddy Clear's Irish Music Show this Wednesday night on KCLR from Cork. First of all, they call themselves Dive Boy, and from an album coming out in October called In Orbit, a song you heard was I'm Not the Only One. Like that a lot. Good luck, lads. I hope the album's as good as that. And following that then, a Dublin-based singer, DJ and performer by the name of Swati, S-W-A-T-I, a new single called Starred Messages, coming out on the 14th of August. And want to know if we could play it on the programme. It's an indie pop experimental track about the messages we all star and save. Love notes, bittersweet ones, moments we want to hold on to. Structurally non-linear, skipping the usual verse-chorus format with sitar woven through guitar, upright bass and drums. Interesting sound indeed. Swati, S-W-A-T-I. Look up that artist, Dublin-based singer, DJ and performer, as I say. Here's a band that many of you will already know. They are Chasing Abby, and a terrific new single called Greedy Pigs, and just recently went on release, and that's ahead of their new album called Cyber Celt, which represents both a subtle description of the music and philosophy that they hold, the coming together of ancient and modern, a soulful respect for tradition with a burning desire for innovation. Let's listen. Greedy Pigs from Chasing Abby.

It's new from Chasing Abby, a song called Greedy Pigs from their new album Cyber Celt. All right, let's go back in, well, not back in time, but certainly, yeah, certainly the two artists I'm about to play go back in time. But they're both, the music from both that you hear are relatively new releases, well, over the last number of months anyway. In a moment, Eric Bell from his album Authenticity. But first of all, this is from Electric Jukebox, Pete Holiday, and a song called Sick and Tired of the Internet.

Pete Holliday, formerly of the Radiators, the Radiators from Space, from his solo album from, I think it was last year now, Electric Jukebox, and the track you heard was called Sick and Tired of the Internet. And following that, a good friend of his, Eric Bell, he of Thin Lizzy fame, at least Thin Lizzy back in those days, and from his album Authenticity, a song about his time with Thin Lizzy, simply called Tales of Thin Lizzy. And you can see him in Dublin actually on the 23rd of August at the Philip Lynott birthday party out in Howth. Right, let's move on. This is a song written by Kate Prendergast and indeed sung by her as well. It's called Exhale. It's the first track from her upcoming EP that's also called Exhale. It continues the Meath-based singer-songwriter's collaboration with veteran producer Declan Legg of Big Space Studios, and is released under his Stray Dogs Records label. Let's take a listen. This is Kate Prendergast with Exhale.

Kate Prendergast, first of all, a song called Exhale, and then Finn Fury with a new song from him called Move Closer, a track that blurs the lines between live band energy and late night dance floor euphoria. It was recorded at Beardfire Studios with Ronan Healy there and Al Quiff as well. Move Closer captures the chemistry and energy of musicians performing together in the moment. And secondly, then, you heard an act called Huria, that's H-U-R-R-I-Y-Y-A. Apparently it's an Arabic word for freedom. And the song is called Brothers and Sisters, now on release. They chose, indeed, to remain anonymous, saying that the decision was made to protect their professional identity from potential repercussions, arguing that many artists feel pressure when expressing views on highly diverse political issues. Interesting. Huria with Brothers and Sisters. All right, taking us out of this hour of the programme, this is Silver Owls and a piece called Blinded by the Darkness.

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1: It's 11 o'clock. I'm Ellen Butler. Tributes from the world of music and acting have been paid to Glenn Hansard today. The 56-year-old singer-songwriter died in a motorbike crash in Lucan in Dublin in the early hours of this morning. He was the lead singer of The Frames and also starred in The Commitments, but it was for his song Falling Slowly in the film Once that he won an Oscar in 2008. Deputy editor of Hot Press magazine Stuart Clark says Glenn was always keen to help the next generation of musicians.
2: He wasn't content to settle and go, that's my audience. This is what I've done. There's always the next album. Could have been a solo one, one with Marquetta, one with The Frames. He always suited himself in the best possible way. It was never about a paycheck, a lucrative tour. He could have done The Commitments too. He wasn't the only reason that never happened. But he was like, no, it was perfect. Let's not go back to it. He never made the same record twice. And that is quite incredible.
1: Glenn performed at the funeral of the Pogues frontman Shane McGowan 3 years ago. Shane's widow, Victoria Mary Clark, paid an emotional tribute to him earlier.
3: I loved Glenn. I really loved him. He was such a good guy, you know. He was a really, really, really good friend and a really good friend to so many people. I mean, he was really, really loved.
1: In other news tonight, Gardaí have released a man in his 20s who they were questioning in relation to the disappearance of a man in his 60s in Dublin. He was taken into custody yesterday. It's believed the older man, who's been missing from his home in Dublin 8 for a number of weeks, may have been subjected to a violent assault. Gardaí say a file will now be prepared for the DPP and investigations are continuing. More than 4,500 fish have been killed in County Cavan. Inland Fisheries Ireland says it, along with other government agencies, is investigating a significant fish kill at Cavan Town River. Its officers received a hotline report last night and upon arrival today observed a large number of dead trout, coarse fish and eels over a 2 kilometre stretch of the river. An interagency group, which met online today, says it's too early to definitively establish the cause. There are fears of job cuts at medical device company Boston Scientific. It's notified the Department of Enterprise of proposed collective redundancies, meaning it intends to let go at least 30 employees. The American firm opened its first base here in the 1990s and now employs more than 7,000 people in Galway, Cork and Clonmel. In a statement tonight, Boston Scientific says it has undertaken restructuring programs as the business has evolved, adding it's committed to its long-term future. In Ireland. Electricity bills could go up in the autumn in response to increased network charges from the regulator. A rise of €41 per year has been approved, despite the Commission of Regulation of Utilities admitting it won't be popular among consumers. The CRU says the money is needed in order to upgrade and expand the grid in response to the demands of a growing population. Dara Casti from the price comparison website bonkers.ie says a lot will depend on the geopolitical situation and wholesale prices.
4: This hike comes into effect from the 1st of October, so you could maybe see a small change around then. A lot will also depend, though, on how wholesale prices perform over the next few weeks. If we see wholesale prices continue to increase, then it is looking likely that it could be around October when you might see prices go up.
1: And finally for now, a special edition of the Beatles album Rubber Soul will feature session recordings and home demos which have never been heard before. Originally released in 1965, the new edition will be released in October. The album has been described as capturing the band at a creative crossroads. And that's your news update, just approaching 4 minutes past 11.
5: And in sport, Kate O'Connor has won her first ever senior outdoor heptathlon gold medal. Representing Northern Ireland in the Commonwealth Games in Glasgow, she secured her victory with a win in the 800 metres. She finished first in the long jump and javelin this morning, setting a new outdoor personal best in the long jump with 6.37 metres. O'Connor has been named in Ireland's 20 strong team for the European Championships in Birmingham next month. FIFA President Gianni Infantino says plans to sell off stakes in its football competitions, including the World Cup, is an opportunity but not an obligation. He says announcing the proposal begins a democratic process. The English FA are among a number of member associations to have concerns over the plan. All 55 UEFA nations will attend an emergency meeting tomorrow. Ireland's Aoife Wafer has been named as Harlequin women's captain. She joined Harlequins last summer and takes over from recently retired Scottish international Jade Conkle. 23-year-old Wafer was named as the player of the tournament in the women's Six Nations this year. And the All-Ireland Ladies Senior Football Final takes place this weekend between Galway and Kerry at Croke Park. Galway, who lost this fixture in 2024, are looking for their first senior All-Ireland victory in 22 years. Captain Kate Geraghty has been speaking about the quality of her team.
6: Probably makes it a bit harder on the backs. The solo on goal makes it a lot quicker and you have to be reactive and I suppose you have to be able to push out on those two-pointers as well. So be mindful of that.
7: I suppose the positive is, though, you've plenty of two-point shooters on your side as well, the other end of the pitch.
6: Yeah, we have a huge variety of shooters and we're not relying on one or two players. We have nearly all of our forwards able to kick those two-pointers, which is great to see. They're always shooting and they're always practicing and I think they're all really pushing each other, and the forwards were a huge credit the last day. The middle third worked so hard and I think that made our life a bit easier in the backs.
5: That's your news and sport. I'm Eve Conway. It's 6 minutes past the hour.
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And welcome into the second hour of the programme, Roddy Clear's Irish Music Show here on KCLR, with you until midnight tonight. All the very best of new Irish releases this week, and we started this hour with Irish indie rock phenomenon Saibh Keane, a new single called Hate Me Now, which is now on release, recorded at Mill Studio with producer Philip McGee and a super talented band, Oisin Conroy on lead guitar, Jay Lee Trio on bass, and Claudia Preston on drums. The singer-songwriter from Dublin returns with the most revealing, visceral offering yet. Hate Me Now is now on release, and a song that is a definite calling card, whetting the appetite for her second EP, which will drop in the autumn. And secondly, we went to Galway then for the Whileaways, new song from them, and a song called Don't Say You're Gone. It's on release this week, I believe, taken from the new album When You Are Falling, which is due in September. If you're interested in them, you can see them in the Shanty in Kilkenny on the 10th of October. Right, here's Irish band The Butterfly Graveyard. It's been a while since I've heard from them, and this is a song about star-crossed lovers escaping to the metropolis via the new single called Big City. It's now on release. Let's take a listen. The Butterfly Graveyard with Big City.

a surreal little thing that we heard. It was a week after we met when I asked. You pulled a raincoat over my head. This is a real little thing that we have. And that was that.

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Are you there? And that was that.

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1: You are my light, but I'm not sure that you know that. Soft lips, white eyes, a mid so blue. Sharp as a blade, oh, you cut me open. And one night, stars aligned for

In that group of three, first of all, you heard the Butterfly Graveyard, a new song from them called Big City. Always great to be able to play that band on the programme. And then following her appearance at this year's International Literature Festival in Dublin and a national tour supporting Jules Holland and his band, singer-songwriter Galia Arad returns with her new song, That Was That. And that's her fourth single, with Rhubarb Music, which is a new Irish record label. And nice tune that one is. And thirdly, Kilkenny singer-songwriter Patrick Dowling is building momentum with his new song, Out of Control, a genre blending release that showcases a more contemporary side to his sound while staying true to his emotional storytelling that has connected with audiences from the beginning. Out of Our Control, Patrick Dowling. All right, what have we got up next? Oh, this is Tommy Keys. And in the subject line of the email, it says, this may be the most beautiful new release you'll be sent this year. And then he goes on to say that claim in the subject line of this email is a bold one, but have a listen to the song and you might well agree. It's the sixth single to be taken from his album from last year, Down With Jazz and Out With Paganism 2. And let's take a listen to it. This is Tommy Keys and his new song.

Tommy Keys, first of all, and a piece of music called Grown Up Boys from his album from last year, Down With Jazz and Out With Paganism 2. Following that then, Shakalak, played him on the programme before, a song called Best, was written with the best of the best of us in mind, a celebration of humanity, creativity and our ability to be kind. The beat skips, the music uplifts, and all the rest of it. Shakalak, great tune called Best. And thirdly there, regular on the programme, Taylor D, new song called Goodbye, and another EP coming out in October. So we look forward to that. Wrote the song during a time, she tells me, when I was learning to let go of people and situations that were constantly making me question my self-worth. Yeah, we've all been there for sure. And a good way of getting it out of the system is to write it down in words. Well done. A number of independent music festivals during the summer coming up for Taylor. Beerfire Festival and Loud Women Festival in Dublin in August. She says she can't wait. Well, the best of luck. I hope it all goes really well for you, Taylor. Okay, what have I got next for you? Well, this is a duo called Soul Circle, and this is called Everlasting Love.

Well, you heard, first of all, an Irish-Hungarian married couple. They call themselves Soul Circle, Zuzi and Phil. And they recorded that song, Everlasting Love, in Atlanta, Georgia, USA, at Atlanta HD Studios, produced by Missy Elliott, accredited producer, a team behind her called Tears Kim. Nice tune, that is, Everlasting Love, and they call themselves Soul Circle. Following that then, a person I can't tell you an awful lot about, apart from the fact that he's from Belfast, living in America these past number of years, and from an album called Paris, Indiana, you heard a piece called Davy Says. Right, this is a Dublin outfit by the name of the Street Leagues and a new song called Misery Hill from their third single from their recent album called Volume 1, The Historian. Misery Hill is the name of the piece of music, and it's a reflective song about Dublin's ever-evolving landscape, inspired by Grand Canal Dock and the lives that have passed through it. Once defined by shifts, warehouses and working communities, the area has become a symbol of a different Dublin, where the old city sits alongside the new. Misery Hill from the Street Leagues.

Yeah, da da da da da da. Yeah, da da da da da da da da da da da da da da da da da da da da da da da da da da da da da da da da da da da da da da da da da da da da da da da da da da da da da da da da da da da da da da da da da da da da da da da da da da da da da da da da da da da da da da da da da da da da da da da da da da da da da da da da da da da da da da da da da da da da da da da da da da da da da da da da da da da da 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da da da da da da da da da da da da da da da da da da da da da da da da da da da da da da da da da da da da da da da da da da da da da da

You heard, first of all, the Street Leagues with a song called Misery Hill from their album Volume 1, The Historian. And secondly, then, Pashidi, his brand new song called Put a Statue of Paul on Top of the Bean Bone. And apparently, Paul is a place for Kerry, Paul Geaney. I'm not a GA follower, I would have to say. So that, but that is his new piece. And yeah, he's supporting the team on that one. November the 5th, you can see him play live at the Watergate here in Kilkenny. Well, that's about a lot for me on the programme this week. I want to apologise actually for my voice. I get days when my voice sounds really strong, and but days like today when it sounds very weak, which is really annoying. But there you go. What can I do about that? I'm going to leave you with this from Who's Your Man? Paul Savage is his name, and this is called Long Stretch. And I will see you again very soon. Bye-bye.

0: KCLR.
1: The body is that of a 35-year-old. Significant lesions to the face, particularly the right temple, correlating to the intracranial hemorrhaging observed. Seatbelt abrasions clear across chest and abdomen. Broken femur and tibia, right leg. Cause of death, drink driving. Drink and drive, and you could put someone on a mortuary slab. A message from the Road Safety Authority. Visit rsa.ie.